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0: Because we've teamed up with Skull Harbour Hotel in Cork to give you, or someone you'd love to see tie the knot, the ultimate wedding package.
1: Yes, but there's a catch. We don't just want to hear your love story, we want to see what you do for love.
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0: I might reenact the Titanic. 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
0: Could you be the next winner? 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

0: So he was like messaging me all night and then he just ghosted me.
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1: Julie Walters. Love.
2: Yeah, she's brilliant.
1: Her.
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3: In the news, of course, RTE are dominating the headlines once again. It's just like, for us here in radio, in news departments all over the country, I imagine, with the exception of RTE, it's like the story that keeps giving, isn't it, RTE, for the last 4 years, ever since the whole Ryan Tubridy debacle. It just doesn't end. And again, it's back in the news again, at a time when the national broadcaster is now looking for even more taxpayers' money, because they were before the PAC committee only recently, looking for another 50 million on top of the 750 million they already got, which was over the period of 3 years, which ends next year. It seems that the highest earners now in RTE are not the staff anymore. When I say not the staff, not the presenters, or the talent, as they used to call them, although they were given out for calling them talent years ago. Anyway, it used to be the talent, the Joe Duffys and the Ray Darcy's of this world, but they're all kind of gone now, aren't they? Because they weren't, I don't know, they just didn't want to take the new deal. But it does look like the executives now, 9 out of the 10 top earners in RTE are actually the executives. The director general, and I don't think it's important that you understand exactly how much they're all getting, so bear with me here, okay? The director general, Kevin Backhurst, who originally, by the way, was with the BBC, who came to RTE at the time of all that hoo-ha, but going back about 3 years ago, because he was going to put things right. He received a total remuneration package of 339,538. Think about that for a second. 339,000. What are you earning, listening right now? 60 grand max, 70, maybe if you're doing well in life. 339,538. To put that into perspective, right? I've worked in radio for 35 years. I've worked with many program directors. That's what he is. He's a program director. They call it the director general in RTE, but he's the program director. And I can tell you now, I know very talented program directors, and the wage is probably somewhere between 80 and 120,000 euro. In the independent sector around the country. And they run radio stations and television stations. His assistant, now this is his assistant, by the way, which would be the, in radio terms, is called the deputy program director, would be Adrian Lynch. He received 293,000, just a little bit less, 293,627. I can tell you that an assistant program director in radio, in independent radio in Ireland, probably gets about 60 to 70 grand. On top of that, then we have the Chief Technology Officer, Richard Worgan, who was paid 291. The Director of News and Current Affairs, Deirdre McCarthy, got 285,000, by the way. I think this is thousands, by the way. Further down the list, Chief Financial Officer, Mary Hurley, got 276,000. Steve Carson, who's Director of Video, got 276,000. The former HR Director, Imer Cusack, received 274,000. And both commercial director Gavin Deans and director of audio Patricia Moynihan, formerly with News Talk, got 269,000. I know Patricia Moynihan. When I say no, I've met her. She's a good woman. She's good at her job. But she's not worth 269,000. They seem to think she is. I'm pretty sure she didn't get that when she was with News Talk. Claire Byrne was the only presenter on the list, but she's gone now, as you well know, to News Talk, at 280,000. And just in case you thought, by the way, with Kevin Backhurst, 339,000 was a lot of money, he's now waiting approval for a pay rise of a further 20,000, which will make it 359,000. And that has to be approved by the Public Accounts Committee and the Minister for Communication, I imagine. And nobody is suggesting that private companies, by the way, should ever be told what they can pay their staff. If a profitable private business wants to pay somebody 500,000 or a million a year, I couldn't care less, provided they can make it work and the person is worth the money and they're actually making the money. But RTE is not a normal private company. It's a semi-state body. It's actually what they call a statutory corporation or a commercial semi-state body. So it's your taxpayers' money that's funding it, as well as commercial business that they get from advertising, which seems to be very little at the moment. So it's not a private company. It's funded by license fee payers and taxpayers. And even the bailout is your taxpayers' money. It's repeatedly losing money, face scandal after scandal, continues to tell the government it needs more funding. So at what point do we finally say enough is enough? And the question I'm going to ask today, because I've asked other questions about RTE, would you miss it if it was gone and all that kind of stuff, but should RTE salaries be capped at 100,000? Because that's essentially what independent radio, the independent radio sector salaries would be capped at. Generally speaking, it's about 100 to 150,000 max. So should they be capped? Let me know what you think. And to discuss this, I want to hear your calls, 085 100 22 55, but I also want to speak to from Cork Councillor Albert Deasy, and I'm going to be talking to Paul Trevaux as well. Albert, hi, how are you?
4: I'm very good, Niall, and thank you very much for having me on, Niall. Appreciate that.
3: I mean, there isn't a day goes by, Albert, and there isn't another story in the paper where we all kind of look shocked and horrified by what's going on at RTE, a loss-making business, but seems to be very generous to their staff. Well, when I say their staff, I'm sure there are many staff at RTE today who are going, hold on for a second, I'm on 50 grand here, I'm a backroom Johnny, and these guys are raking it in upstairs.
4: Yeah, I'm sure there are. And it's hard to make sense of a lot of it, really, Niall. I mean, you talk about a pay cap. I'm not so sure about that. You know, but there are a lot of arguments for paying, you know, for paying RTE staff, and particularly their executive staff, an awful lot less, because, I mean, they have, you know, they have job security, a lot of prestige, a lot of entitlements, difficult to lose your job in positions like that. They don't have that kind of comfort or security in the private sector. So, and I suppose the way I would look at this here as well, like, I kind of think that the dynamic between RTE and government, it's a kind of an abusive relationship, I think, you know, because, I mean, RTE will be going in out to the minister looking for money, and the department, and, you know, they want to make sure that in order to get that type of money, whether it's by way of the direct handout or a combination of an increased license fee or whatever, they want to be able to demonstrate to government that they're not hostile to its political interests. So you have that kind of a dynamic going on, and we see it all the time. I mean, I'm sure you're tired of hearing this. It's, you know, that if there's, you know, you see all of the government ministers and they get a free ride, really.
3: Yeah, I think everybody agrees.
4: Like that.
3: Yeah, it's an unhealthy relationship.
4: Oh, it's very unhealthy. Yeah. But unfortunately, I don't see that changing, because most of the parties and the government parties now, and particularly any of those waiting in the wings, they're all left-leaning parties. And that's the kind of favouritism that's gifted to anybody, and they serve their interests. I mean, a case in point there now, for example, in relation to the Galloway by-election there with Helen Ogbu, you know, I mean, did RTE take up that? I mean, there's only one journalist, I think it was in the Daily Mail, called it out. Next thing, all mainstream just, you know, they just killed the story effectively. My point really being that, again, you know, there's going to be no real change. These people, a friend of mine refers to RTE disparagingly as Pravda. Now, you know, because they are literally mouthpieces for whatever it is, government positions, and that's a sad indictment.
3: Do you think that's why they've seen a massive reduction in the amount of people? Now, I think there's a few reasons why they've seen a massive reduction in the amount of people who want to pay a television license. One is technology, of course. Many people don't have televisions. They use their laptops or tablets or phones. So then you're not obliged to pay a television license, because you don't have what they call under the legislation a televisual apparatus. And that's the old legislation, which, by the way, they're trying to change, and we'll come to that in a second. But then you've also got the scandals from 3 or 4 years ago that left a sour taste in people's mouth, with the whole Ryan Tuberty thing. You know, when everybody else was going through pay cuts, it seems Ryan Tuberty was getting a few quid extra, you know, in different ways. I'm not saying it was illegal, but certainly, you know, it seemed to be immoral. And that kind of put a sour taste. And then on top of that, I suppose, during COVID, a lot of people lost a bit of faith in RTE. And they thought RTE went over the top in relation to, you know, how they portrayed the whole thing. And they were too much on the government side, didn't show objectivity or impartiality. And they don't believe that RTE are impartial. So there's all those combinations of things. So which is the one that you think is really affecting the general public? Is it just a lack of trust?
4: I think it's a lack of trust. There's a huge lack of trust. I mean, I don't have a television license. I wrote back to RTE, handed back my license, and told them, you know, to record that and to acknowledge that, you know. But I didn't. I mean, I certainly mentioned COVID. I had a huge issue around COVID, because that's a fine example, really, Niall, is that they were just literally enforcing a government policy, and government policy, whatever it amounted in every respect, there was no critique tolerated. So, I mean, again, I suppose, and you still see at the moment, and, you know, it's the older cohorts are still very loyal to RTE, and I think that there's a kind of an abusive dynamic there as well, because, again, the older people were far more, you know, far more fearful, and they're still, you know, that's where they're I would call them, they're loyalists. That's where they're loyal, you know, brand followers are still there, you know?
3: Yeah. I mean, look, I wouldn't care if Kevin Backhurst was on £1 million. If, you know, provided RTE was making money, he turned the place around, you know, made it profitable again. You know, you wouldn't mind paying somebody that kind of money. But it's difficult to justify paying six-figure sums, multiple six-figure sums, to executives in a business that's losing money constantly hand over fist.
4: Of course it is, Niall. I mean, just on that trust issue, I mean, the older people in this country as well, particularly older people, would find that, you know, we come from a very, very high trust society, and they've been reared in that kind of an understanding. It would find it very difficult for people to understand why RTE would be trying to lead anyone around by the nose, but the reality is we know different. But with regard to salary, you know, again, I generally speaking, in the private sector, as you've already said, you know, I would never put a cap on anyone's salary. But certainly the highest office in this land, which is in the office of Taoiseach, he's on a salary of 250,000 a year. I don't believe anybody in the public sector should be earning anything more than Taoiseach.
3: So with Kevin Backhurst is earning more than him. Mind you, we haven't included the Taoiseach's expenses in that as well. But Kevin Backhurst is, I'm sure Kevin Backhurst has expenses too, but his salary is more than the Taoiseach then. And by the way, not only that, and what's really making this sound even worse is he's currently waiting for approval for a €20,000 rise. 20,000, by the way, is the wages that some people who are part-time are on a minimum wage. So for a year, and he's looking for that as a rise on top of the money that he's already got, which is, what, 339,000?
4: Well, I'd be on the side that would say Kevin Backhurst will get what Kevin Backhurst wants. Simply because... you know, as I said at the outset, it's a kind of an abusive dynamic if you're in party in government, and if you're in a party in the waiting and you're left-leaning, as most of them are, and some of them very left-leaning. And RT has that reputation over the years of being very, very left-leaning. Well, you know, and you don't want the main broadcaster to go against you, and you want to continue with the status quo. You're going to give the main broadcaster what the main broadcaster wants.
3: So you just keep surrendering to them all the time.
4: Absolutely. You're not going to ask him for reform. You're not going to ask him, maybe, for example, to sell up in Balls Bridge. They're sitting on a land bank there, which must be worth a fortune, and move out, we'll say, as TV3 have done up by the Red Cow, and go into a warehouse and, you know, moderate your cost and cut your cost base. They're not going to do things like that. Maybe sell off Lyric or whatever. You know,
3: Well, 2FM, I suggested already, 2FM should not be run by the state. It's a youth station. It's not public service. It's just an entertainment youth station. There's a lot of youth stations all over the country. Pardon me, at the time it was set up, it would have been public service because there were very few radio stations. But now it's unnecessary. It's not a public service station. So, I mean, that should be sold off. I know there are people in the private sector, independent radio, who actually made an offer to buy it at the time.
4: Yeah, so look, it's difficult to see. I mean, I know we're talking, and you know, at the end of the day, these are government decisions, you know. But they have put up their target, and I believe that target will be met, you know, because government, you know, they won't want a hostile media. I mean, they're all the media, with the exception of yourself and the likes of Eddie Hobbs and Gript and that. You know, they're all receiving state handouts. All of these people, most of the media, that's, you know, they will be loyal to the party position. And you have a kind of...
3: Does that concern you? By the way, Albert, that recently, of course, Commission Nimeon have been, you know, giving money out to radio stations, the independent sector, substantial amounts of money. Does that concern you, or do you think, well, look, they do need it to stay afloat? You know, obviously, because the times are tough. You know, with commercial radio nowadays, or independent radio, is not getting the money that it would have been getting from, you know, advertising going back 20 years ago. So, to, you know, to stay afloat and provide that service, that they need this extra few quid from Commissioner Mann every year, these grants. Does it concern you that, you know, by giving a grant of, say, 150,000 or 200,000 to a radio station, independent radio station every year, that it compromised them? Because there was a story in Gript, it was yesterday or the day before, from a whistleblower from a radio station. It just said it was down the country somewhere. It didn't say where it was from, but he was a whistleblower. And he said that he believes his radio station is compromised by this money.
4: Of course it is, Niall. I mean, the Fourth Estate, look, I'm sorry to be so negative about it, but the Fourth Estate is largely gone, you know, and it's a tragedy to watch. I mean, if somebody is giving me money, no, nobody gives me money, but if somebody is giving me money and I become friendly with that person, you know, around that arrangement, well, I'm going to be kinder to that person rather than I'm not going to criticize them. It's just a human reaction. So what you have in, with you know, I mean, I'm just saying RT or whatever it is. I mean, the you know, the day was when you turn on the radio station or whatever, and you had one view, and you had a contrarian view, and then you, as the listener or the reader, was left to make up your own mind. Now, if you don't have that type of a dynamic, what you're listening to is or reading is propaganda, and unfortunately, we have a lot of that. I'll give you a small example of that. I mean, I engaged with this fine gentleman from the United States, and he's a very, very well-known individual with 180,000 followers, and he was in Blarney there last week. And he was saying, he was commenting on the fact that he'd never been to Ireland before, but everybody he engaged with, particularly older people, were attacking him because he said that he was a Donald Trump supporter, and everybody was, you know, they knew nothing at all about this man. If they knew, maybe they'd be a bit more careful. But and all, you see, the point I'm trying to say is that all of that is coming from the media. I exclude you, of course, Niall, and from that type of criticism. But that, where is all that coming from? That's coming from the likes of RT and others. And it's, you know, I mean, at the end of the day, the United States, you know, they're the biggest contributor by a long mile to American corporations to, you know, the running of this country, and yet we've public money being used to actually, I suppose, to undermine that relationship.
3: Yeah, no, I have said that in the past. If you didn't even listen to 6-1 News, you know, I've said in the past that Donald Trump by default is a bad person. Anything beyond that is a bonus. Actually, to stay there with me, Albert, for a second, because I want to bring restaurateur, podcaster, and social commentator, and generally mad person, Paul Trevoux in on this as well. Paul, hi, how are you?
5: I always love the mad part. It couldn't be more accurate.
3: Paul, I mean, you've seen this story. I mean, it's like the story that keeps giving, as I was saying to Albert. You know, look, I have no problem paying, you know, Paul Trevoux £1 million to run a restaurant, provided that restaurant is making money. But I'm not going to pay Paul Trevoux a massive amount of money to be, well, that's the actual figure, $339,000 in a loss-making business that I have to keep funding all the time. So it doesn't make sense.
5: I think what we're seeing here now, more and more people are really waking up when they see that, you know, the correlation with the government and the media is there's no denying that the government are paying the media. We all know famously how Rupert Murdoch got Tony Blair elected over in the UK. I guarantee you Tony Blair had to give something back. So if you're paying, and I was listening to Albert and he's spot on, if you're paying the media, you know, huge amounts of money from the government, well then, of course, they're going to be kind to you. And you can see that because no mainstream media now will put you or me on it because they don't want us on criticizing the government. That's just one simple example. But what makes me laugh is when you get people from RTE who come out and they're criticizing businesses saying, listen, if the business isn't making enough money, well, then the business should fold. And what exactly is RTE? They are coming year after year, and last year was insane. $725 million given to them by the government to keep them afloat is utterly insane. And you're spot on. If it's working and if it's right, well, then no problems. But it's clearly not. So we can't just keep going. The government were nearly in tears when they had to give the people of Ireland about $350 million back in a carbon tax rebate when they dropped the carbon tax there a couple of months ago after the protest. And yet they have no problems giving double that to the association that is absolutely losing money hand over fist. So something has to change.
3: I mean, are people worth that? Are chief executives, or in this case, director generals, you know, head of music, head of audio, head of whatever it is? I mean, the top 10 earners are executives. You know, 9 of the top 10 are executives. Claire Byrne is the 10th one, but she's gone to News Talk anyway, so she's not even there, so no point in talking about her, even though that was too much money to be paying her. But I mean, when we look at how much money they pay their staff, compare it to the independent sector, it's way above the average, way above the average. It's like it's RTE, it's not our money, it's taxpayers' money, so it doesn't really matter what we pay you.
5: I'd pay Backhurst $10 million if RTE didn't come with their hands next year to the government. But it's like it's insane that they're earning huge money, and what are they fixing? What are they doing? And there has to be a huge delve into what's going on with RTE as to who is getting the commission for their shows? Why is it the same people all the time? Why is it that small production companies can do it for half the price and probably better content and have no chance of getting anywhere near RTE? like something stinks inside that it's the same people all the time. And don't forget, there's some brilliant people in RTE, obviously, and it's like every organization. That's always the frontline people. There's nothing worse when you're bashing RTE all the time and you're listening to small camera operators and small directors and producers, and they're kind of going, oh, Jesus Christ, I can get associated with that. It's not. It's not the small guy in RTE. They're doing brilliant jobs in there. Whoever is running the show is clearly not running the show. And why would they have to if they just go, well, we just go to the government and get more? The audacity of taking that amount of money last year and then coming back saying, here, listen, we need another pop-up of another 10, 15 million. Like, what are the 725 fix that they got last year?
3: Mm-hmm. Well, so two and a half years. It's actually 2.5 years ago now. It was a 3-year period they got it for.
5: Yeah,
3: and by the way, so
5: something
3: they,
5: in RTE is rotten.
3: Oh, the hand will be out next year when that money runs out, because that was for a 3-year period, which was, I think, they got that in June. It was around the time of the Tuberty scandal thing. So the hand will be out next year now for another 3 years, for another 725, 750, whatever it was, million euro again. I mean, they're already looking for money. They were in the PAC committee 2 weeks ago. And this is what I find bizarre about the thing I'm saying to Albert, is that there was Kevin Backhurst before the PAC committee only 2 weeks ago, you know, with the handout looking for more money, saying they hadn't got enough in the bailout they've already got. And meanwhile, he goes home knowing that his paycheck will come at the end of the week with his, you know, 339,000, and he's awaiting a rise of 20,000 to be approved by the Public Accounts Committee. I mean, this is just mind-blowing stuff.
5: It is clearly rotten to the core. The entire establishment from the top level is rotten to the core. And all we have to do is just really think about this. If I start paying a guy for favours, well, then all of a sudden, the guy who's being paid can turn around and actually hold you to ransom and say, well, if you keep wanting this, well, then you're going to have to keep paying me. So if you want me to shut up and not criticize you and not put on the main headlines that the whole country is talking about, but you're telling us to kind of sweep that under the carpet, well, you're going to have to start paying more.
3: I don't know if it's as direct as that. I mean, I think the problem you have is when you have an organization with so many people who have the same principled leanings as Albert pointed out, which would be to the left. They're human beings, you know, and I don't think there's a direct order from anybody in particular to say, you must cover these stories.
5: Well, I am 10 times more cynical than you, Niall, and I do, because we have seen it. We have seen it from whether it be Virgin Media, whether it be RTE, that the narrative is continuously the same. And if anybody, look when John McGurk is put on to the Tonight Show, as soon as he starts saying something, he's attacked, he's shut down, he's rummaged.
3: Yeah, well, that's Virgin Media. That's Virgin Media, yeah. But look, I got the same treatment when I was on the Brendan O'Connor show about 6 weeks ago. You know, I was brought in to give my opinions on what was in the paper, but unfortunately it turned into other panelists having their opinions on me and my career. Yeah.
5: Yeah, absolutely. So that's coming from somewhere. That's not a bunch of lefties that all, you know, think the same thing. That was deliberately, it was orchestrated, and they knew exactly.
3: I believe it was. Yes, I do believe it was orchestrated.
5: Yeah, yeah. So there's too many examples of this now that is, it's that, you know, nobody, everybody is talking about the same three or four topics in this country. And nobody with that frame of mind is allowed to go on to any chat show, any TV show, any current affairs show and voice that opinion.
3: I know Albert agrees with that. And Albert, if I take us back in time a little bit, about 3 or 4 years ago, when Liveline decided to do a topic one day on transgenderism, I don't want to get into that now, but they decided to do the topic, and they were dragged before the Oireachtas, or invited to come before the Oireachtas Committee for even thinking about discussing it.
6: Yeah, and just to pick up on something there, Niall, that Paul has just said, you know, in relation to, you know, topics that are allowed to be discussed or not discussed. You know, I don't think that has to be explicitly authorised, but I suppose they know within these organisations, you know, what to criticise and what to cover, what not to cover. You know, they're thinking of their own people, think of their own careers and things like that. You know, but I think the big problem, and I'm not so sure, it's a very, there's an authoritarian mindset within RTE. It's a top down mindset. You know, which is undermining the whole trust. It's, you know, it's destroying the media, actually. You know, they need to, I mean, they're not really in for, you know, they're not there for openness, for transparency. They would argue they are, but
3: go on anyway.
6: Well, no, but yeah. I don't think so, because, I mean, I'm not saying it was ever a perfect model, but Eamon de Valera, when he opened RTE, whatever that was, 1966, one of his famous statements, he lauded it, of course, but he also pointed out, and he was very prescient in his thinking when he said that there was a potential for great, great danger. So, you know, but we'll go back to RT in the 70s, where we had Hall's Pictorial Weekly. And Hall's Pictorial Weekly was obviously very, very critical of, of politicians at the time, and it lampooned them. But it also it was regularly a kind of a pop at the DJ, you know, and that was not unique.
3: We discussed this too, and I suppose just to come back to Paul briefly, because I know he's stuck for time. Paul, if we go back to the original Late Late Show with Gayborn, and I hate to look back at with rose tinted glasses because I'm sure there was issues then too, but you know, you have whatever the problem of the week was. For example, you know, I don't know if it was immigration, if it was climate change, or whatever it was. Whatever politician had said something, they were on the Late Late Show that weekend, and they were taken to task. And not only by the audience, because the audience were allowed to ask them questions, but they would also, I don't know whether you remember this, Paul, maybe you're old enough to remember this, you know, they would take callers. Gayborn would actually take callers, just like I do. They would take callers, people ringing in and giving out to politicians. So, but now they've turned it into like a light entertainment show, which is pointless because it's only competing with Graham Norton in the UK that have millions of quid in ITV. So that's a kind of pointless exercise. And they've rehired, they've just recontracted. Now, I want to be clear. Patrick Keilty, I'm sure, is a lovely man. And I know he's gone through his own personal issues over the last summer with his divorce and everything. But the audience figures have dropped. They've plummeted. And yet he's been rehired for another 3 years. That would never happen in the independent sector.
5: Yeah, I mean, look, RTE have a major problem on their hands. And that is the fact that their audience are dying. And there is no new audience coming up through the ranks. You look at RTE2, they used to be a well-known kind of children's production, from Ray Darcy to, you know, the Den Zone or whatever you call it, all these kind of things.
3: I haven't watched 2F or RTE2 television in years.
5: Yeah, it's all imported American shows now. So nobody is watching it. The Late Late Show is plummeting in its figures is because so many people in this country have simply lost trust in mainstream media and are sick
3: or dying, as you rightly said.
5: Are dying, yeah. And sick of canteen RTE celebrities coming on to push a book. I'm sure Lakin Carter is amazing, but I don't want to see him 6, 7, 10 times a year on the Late Late Show. There's other musicians out there. And people are just sick and tired of it and bored of it. And I think Patrick Keilty's a great host. I think he's a good guy, but there's no doubt that he's been told, listen, we saw it. Mario Rosenstock came out and said, you know, you are being censored. You can't say this, you can't say that. What exactly are you going to say, Mario? No, turn that down. That's not the role of a national broadcaster. The role of a national broadcaster is to let somebody come on, and if he makes an idiot out of himself, well, let him deal with the complaints and bring it up next week. Mm. But you can't be censoring people, and if they're doing that to the likes of Mario Rosenstock, well, then they're doing it to the likes of anyone who's going to speak out and say something on behalf of the people of Ireland by simply not allowing them on their radio shows or their TV shows. And that's exactly what we're seeing. So when my hard-earned tax and your hard-earned tax is going to bail out RTE, of course I'm going to be annoyed because I'm not getting back my value for money of my tax. And it just looks like it's been absolutely squandered. And so why aren't, of course people are going to be so frustrated.
3: Okay, well, listen, lads, Albert, thank you very much indeed, and I appreciate you coming on. And Paul, listen, thank you very much indeed. I appreciate both of you coming on, taking the time. There you go, Albert, DC councillor from Cork, and also Paul Trevo, restaurateur from Killarney. Trevo's restaurant, lovely restaurant, by the way, if you're ever in Killarney, you should pop in and see Paul. As well as getting a nice meal, you'll also have to listen to him for half an hour, which is quite entertaining in itself. Anyway, I do want to go back to RTE. The question I was kind of asking was, should we cap the salaries? Now, a lot of people seem to be objecting to the idea of capping salaries. And by the way, I would be the first to object to it in the private sector. But when you have a semi-state body, and RTE is a commercial semi-state body, which is paid and funded by primarily now by the taxpayers, because it seems they're not getting enough money from advertising anymore or anywhere close to it. Well, then, you know, we have to look at a responsibility and a duty to those taxpayers. The states have a duty and a responsibility not to waste taxpayers' money, as do the Public Accounts Committee. And yes, here we have a scandal, if that's what you want to call it, where the chief executives and the executives of RTE are being paid ridiculous sums of money. And yet, that same Public Accounts Committee, who have a duty to you and me and everybody else who pays tax in this country, are about to approve another rise in salary for the DG. Director General, whatever you want to call him, look, the boss. So it just doesn't make sense. Like, how can you, as the head of an organization, the man responsible for turning it around, be before a committee asking for more money because you're losing money and you just can't make ends meet? And 2 weeks later, there's a story in the paper saying you're getting 339,000. If that was me in that position, Don't get me wrong. I would happily take 339,000 if somebody's willing to pay me it. And I be completely honest, I have never been paid close to that in radio or anywhere near that in radio. I've always worked in the independent sector who don't pay anywhere close to those kind of figures, not even six-figure sums. But if I was getting 339,000 to work at an RTE, and I can tell you now, by the way, and I'm not, you know, blowing smoke up my own arse here, right? But I could turn RTE around tomorrow. There are lots of ways you could make that station profitable and still keep the quality. But you would have to cut your cloth. You would have to sell off 2FM, Lyric FM. You would have to privatize part of that. You would have to take in a lot of outside companies to produce programs who will do it cheaper. Unfortunately, some staff in RTE may lose their jobs. That's really sad, and I wouldn't like to see that either, because the staff that are really affected by all of this are the staff that are on the average wage, which are the majority of staff in RTE who do a really good job. I would take in new executives, and I wouldn't pay them that much money. But if I, as I said already, if I was being paid 339,000 and I was begging for more taxpayers' money because I just couldn't make ends meet, I'd be ashamed of myself. I'd say, I'm not doing a good job here. I'm not making enough money for the radio station. And I'm not, this is not good money for the good, you know, value for money for the taxpayer. But let me know what you think. You've heard what I think. The number, by the way, as usual, is 085-100-2255. Maybe you have a different view. And I'd love to hear it as well, by the way. If you think I'm looking at this all wrong.
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3: Jackie, hi, how are you?
11: How's it going, Niall? How are you today?
3: Another day, RTE back in the news again. Jackie at the Irish Independent yesterday, Fionnán Sheehan wrote this piece in relation to the salaries, which blew me away, by the way. I knew they were getting a lot of money, but I didn't think it was that much.
11: Well, I suppose I made a comment there to one of your girls there a few minutes ago before I came on, and I said, based on the demographic, if you like, of the followers and of the people, and Paul kind of touched on it there, how long more can RTE exist if people are turning towards the social media side of things and their laptops and their phones and their screening and all the rest of it? That's question number one. And I suppose to answer your question, from a personal point of view, should it be kept? I think in this context it should, because if we look at our commercial state boards, I mean, from the point of view of stats, there are 638 central government bodies, and they have 352 public corporations, commercial and non-commercial. And, you know, no matter whether you look at the ESB, Ampost, RTE, Ishka Erden or Bord na Mona, the millions that those guys are getting on taxpayers' money and the millions that is being awarded in allowances, pensions and other top-ups.
3: Yeah, but sure, Ishka Ireland only gave himself a buck. Ishka Ireland, I mean, they're being, I was looking at the salaries recently for Ishka Ireland. It's actually worse than RTE. It's even much higher. And not only that, they're giving themselves bonuses at a time when there's a hosepipe ban. But go on.
11: You can start at Bord na Mona, which is at a bottom line of 225k, and you go right up to 373k for state boards and their CEOs, and that encompasses, as you say, their wage, which is the basic wage, and their allowances and their top ups and their this, that and the others. As regards RTE, I think it's an absolute disgrace. I think looking at and listening to and watching the PAC committee there recently where Mr. Bankhorst just went in and just very blasé, I actually read the text, just actually blasé thinks he has the divine right to go in there and ask for more. I mean, who do you think he is, Oliver? I mean, people have, we need our funds to be going to something that is actually facilitating the general public.
3: I don't want to be fair, RTE do produce programs that only appeal to a minority of people because it's public service. It's not profitable to produce certain types of programs, but that's what public service does. I mean, the independent sector would never do that.
11: They, for example, if you are invited onto a show, and I mean, there's only certain things that people are interested in anymore, but if you're invited onto a topical show or a political show, you know, you're in the green room and you're basically said, well, now, Jackie, we don't like these words being used, or they want your questions beforehand. I mean, that if you're going into a situation and you're sitting on a program, it's there for the public interest. And the public interest is a huge thing. The public interest, they want to hear what exactly is going on, what people's opinions are and how they feel, because they figure that there's a few of us out there. I have two chickens following me now.
3: I can hear the chickens following you, Jack. I thought it was a dog initially, and I said to myself, what's going on there?
11: Yeah, go on, that's the serious issue. I mean, the breakdown of that was that 725, 225, 240, and 260. Jeez, that's ridiculous money. Mm. And are we getting the service for it? And that's the big question that has to be asked. And a lot of people that will be following us will be saying, no, that's not happening. And even there's some very interesting comments coming up on your own page there as you're live on the show. It's a lot of money. It's a lot of money that can be put to a hell of a lot more better good within our country with all of the issues that we're facing, in my opinion.
3: Mm-hmm. Yeah, I mean, I understand. And I do also understand, and I want to reiterate that, I do understand how important it is to have a national broadcaster. I do believe there's an importance to that. I know some countries don't have a state broadcaster or a national broadcaster. State broadcaster always sounds a little bit more communist, but a national broadcaster. And I think it's important, but I do believe that the national broadcaster should be hearing all voices. And I don't think that's the case in RTE. I think now and again they'll hear your voice, Jackie, or my voice. But generally speaking, they will only hear voices, you know, from one side of the argument, or the side that suits the government and the side that suits RTE. So I do believe that's part of a problem, you know. And by the way, that's been pointed out many times. All you got to do is look at the guests on panel shows on a weekly basis. I mean, and most are left-leaning guests, you know.
11: And that's what I have said to you before, Niall, you know. And I mean, I experienced it again there 2 weeks ago in the sense of being invited on to another show to speak about turf cutting. And in that context, you know, there was A, B, and C on the topic list. But all of a sudden, it turned around into the green agenda. And, I mean, it totally was turned against the story that we were trying to explain and the questions that I was being asked. And it turned into, well, you basically shouldn't be doing this sort of crap. So this is the problem when people are talking about government funding, or sorry, should I say taxpayers' money going to the independent media as
3: well. Okay, so leaving aside, you know, the money that was handed out, sorry, I said 5,700,

0: because, I mean, it's very hard for the private sector to sit there and watch those sort of figures being paid out. And what's even more ridiculous that is if we are looking somebody on a commercial state body that is not doing the business and still getting money. And as you said earlier on, another 20K being added on to that gentleman's
1: Kevin Backhurst, yeah.
0: I mean, where in all of this is the whole governance area coming into that and the evaluation and the value for money? You know,
1: I'd be embarrassed if I was in his position. I'm just saying, personally, I'd be embarrassed to take the extra money. I'd say a grand, keep it. I mean, until I get this right.
0: But he's not. He's not. And I mean, if you go back and you look at the video clip or you read the text from that PAC committee, he's not, because he believes he's making improvements and they have 25% improvement on A, B or C or whatever. And he's giving that. And that may be the case. But that's only a very small percentage in actually addressing the severe issues that are there in RTE.
1: What's going to happen next year when the 725 million runs out? Because according to the Minister of Communications, Patrick O'Donovan, whether I wish him well, even though we don't agree with each other on most things, I do wish him well. I know he's unwell at the moment, and hopefully they said he'll be back in September. But, you know, what's going to happen? He's already said we're not giving them any more money. You know, I mean, so what happens next year?
0: Well, it's like I'll go to another state board. They said that they weren't going to give on POS any more money either, and yet they got more money. So do I think that they'll get money? Yeah, I do.
1: No, you're right. They probably will. Actually, Jackie, hold on, because I have a lot of people to get to as well, and maybe you want to hang on there for a second. Norman, hi, Howie. How you doing, Norman?
2: Hello, Niall. How are you doing? Not bad.
1: I'm sorry, I'm being given out to here that I have to go to people quicker. I do apologise. Sorry, Norman. Okay, should the salaries be capped?
2: Capped at around 100 or max 150. Mm. Yeah, no doubt about it. I thought Backhurst has been brought in to clear all this up. It seems to only make extending it.
1: Yeah, but it doesn't seem to be getting any better. Well, looking from the outside in, yeah.
2: But remember, like, before he came in, there was a known left. Dee Forbes is still, I don't know, is she still out sick? Is she still being paid?
1: I don't know where she is, to be honest with you. I don't think anybody knows. So she didn't turn up for the Oireachtas Committee, obviously, because she wasn't obliged by law, because she had a sick note of some description. But I haven't heard from her since.
2: There was a number of executives. One of them went to Japan for a week, was it, or 2 weeks, for her husband. And not only that, she took a couple along with her. And when asked, she couldn't even remember who the couple was.
1: Yeah, well, look, we all know the madness that was going on. You know, the flip-flops for 25 quid and all that kind of carry-on. But leaving all that aside, hopefully we've come away from all that now. But it seems...
2: But we haven't, though. I don't think we have. We haven't addressed it, really. D. Forbes won't even appear before the PAC. I mean, that's absolutely scandalous. She's in charge of... Or was in charge.
1: Okay, but leave aside the past for the moment and let's look at the future. It doesn't seem to be getting any financially brighter.
2: No, not at all.
1: Kevin Backhurst will argue with that, but from the outside looking in, it certainly doesn't seem to be. And yet, we're paying the top 10 paid in this station. Nine of them are the executives who are supposed to be making things right.
2: Yeah, they're only adding to the situation. You know, what improvements have they actually made? If they're getting 300,000 a year, I give up. Then they'll say, forget about it. We can't keep on. We can't keep on at this. This is crazy stuff. 300,000 for an executive. Are you mad? For what? It's the same with Irish Water. They're getting bonuses. I worked for...
1: They actually get paid more in Irish Water, by the way, can I point out?
2: That's crazy. Mm. It's crazy. I worked for an international firm, American firm, and we were reviewed once, twice a year, and they went through everything. Yeah? And then they say, will you get a pay rise or not? And, you know, you get a pay rise only if you...
1: Performance-related. Yes, performance-related. Yeah.
2: But in Irish Water, even if you're not, don't reach performance, you get a minus. You still get a bonus.
1: Yeah, I know. I understand. That's crazy. And again, this is all being funded by the taxpayers. So, and as I said already, if RTE were out of the doldrums, were actually profitable again and making money, I would say, well done, Kevin Backhurst. Here's another 50 grand for you. I'd actually give him the money myself. You know what I mean?
2: But I know what you mean. Yeah.
1: Well, I wouldn't actually give it to myself. I haven't got it. But in saying that, that's not the case. They're still losing money hand over fist, looking for more money, and yet they're happy to pay their own executives ridic-

0: ridiculous sums of money. That's by the way, that's completely unnecessary. There are people in this country who work within the media who could do exactly the same job, and you know they would be paid a lot less.
1: Do a real good job. Mm. Yeah. I was studying business there a couple of years ago in Trinity, and one of the so-called experts, Mintzberg, he says actually that the more you pay, the less you get. You pay the CEOs more money, you get less quality rather than better quality.
0: Well, I think the biggest problem is when there's no accountability, and I say no accountability in the point that if a station is not making money, they can just go back to the government looking for more money. If you had a business, for example, that was losing money, and you hired somebody and said to them, "Ah, you're all right, look, if you don't get it to be profitable, don't worry, we can go back to the government, they'll give us money anyway." There's no encouragement then to make money. If you said to somebody, "You have to make this profitable or it's closing down," or we're sacking you next year.
1: Yeah.
0: Then they would do a better job.
1: They would. Of course. Mm. It's common sense, isn't it? The way it is in the real world, isn't it?
0: Yeah, but the public sector is not the real world, Norman.
1: No, I know. Okay. it seems like it's far from the real world. But it's the same now with that thing with CIE, or not CIE,
0: Dublin Bus, is it?
1: Dublin Bus, yeah, and also with the rail that signaling software that costs 50 million.
0: Mm.
1: There's a thing called, if you study business, a thing called project management, and a thing called PRINCE2.
2: Okay.
1: Project management. Mm.
0: But this is an ongoing problem in Ireland. I mean, you look at the metro, which hasn't. I mean, there hasn't even, as far as I know, a sod hasn't been turned, right? And before they even got to talk about it last year, they'd already spent 500 million on somebody who was the manager of the Metro project. I don't know what he's actually done, but he's already...
1: But why is it...
0: You know what I mean?
1: Why is it going to Ranelagh? Why is it going to Ranelagh? The Lewis is going there. It doesn't need a Metro.
0: Well, I know Michael O'Leary has already condemned it and said it's a waste of money. He said most people from Dublin Airport are not going to the city centre. They're actually going to different parts of the country. He said, you know, supplying a much better bus service, what he said, would be a far cheaper idea and a better idea. Anyway, that's a whole other argument. Let me go to Nuala. Hi, Nuala. How are you?
3: No, not too bad at all, no. I was just thinking, you know, all these so-called lefties were working for RTE, etc. They don't seem to see, you know, how patronizing their talks about equality are. Like, the average, the contributory pension is, say, about 15,000 a year. And, say, the low-paid worker, which is an awful lot of low-paid workers, even though when you probably divide what the managers are getting, it goes up a bit. But they're on around 30,000 a year, you know. So, like, how can these justify their money with the big gap like that? That they're getting 10 times what the person working the 39 hours are getting. How can you justify that and say you're for equality and you're left? And they're no more left now than the man in the moon. And same with the unions. The unions are all backing the public service. They're not backing the people in the private sector, maybe you're lucky to get 20 hours a week. You know, the hypocrisy of it is just, I find, just annoying.
0: Were you shocked, by the way, by this? When I say revelation, it's public information. Were you shocked if Fionn Shannon or his article yesterday in the Irish Independent, Sheehan, his article in the Irish Independent yesterday, which kind of highlighted how much these nine executives are in the top 10 are being paid, all close to 300,000, and Kevin Backhurst over 300,000, and a rise waiting as well, by the way, to be approved. Were you shocked by that figure, or did you kind of figure that was the way it was?
3: Well, I kind of knew that this kind of thing that came in during the Celtic Tiger, the benchmarking, and they were, you know, because they were supposed to be losing the best of staff, so the local authorities, the civil servants, and all were benchmarked with people who were working for multinationals, managing directors. But a managing director in any multinational, if there's a call back, he's called in, and he's on the phone. Maybe he has to be, you know, contactable 24 hours. He has to address every issue that comes, you know, in case there'd be, you know, faulty staff stuff going out. Mm-hmm. Like, there's no comparison to, and no comparison to the amount of what would you call on call that the person, if you ring up the local authority and ask now in the morning and ask the seed to contact the city manager of any of the local authorities, do you think he'll get through to one of them? Not in the you know. Yeah. And then they have staff officers that no staff under them.
0: Okay, so should we cap the salary, because we have the right to do that as they are a statutory corporation and semi-state body. Should we cap the salaries in RT? Should they be capped?
3: Well, they should be, because it's a public service and their job is to make sure that everything they put out is good, you know. And
0: that's part of the job, is to make sure there's quality, you know, broadcasting. But part of the job is also to make it financially work, because they have an obligation to the taxpayer.
3: Yeah, but you see, they're pegged with civil service, and they have civil servants, you know, career paths and increments and all the rest, which the average person working does not have. There's no comparison. And then all these people will be talking about, oh, we're inclusion and all the rest and equality. But they're not genuine. I don't think there's any left in Ireland. If there was a left in Ireland, we'd have a country something similar to Denmark, where, you know, there's universal access to health, universal access to elder care and all the rest. You'd have that, but we don't have no left. Anyone that tells me there's a left in Ireland, we have people with ideologies, but we don't have a proper left.
0: Okay. Well, hang on. Let me go to, thank you for that, Nuala. Sorry, I'm going to have to put a cap on the time here. Jackie, hi, how are you?
2: Yeah, and I'm looking at my TV license, which is due on the 31st of the 7th and for €160, and I'm going, am I going to pay that? You know,
0: well, I by the way, I have an obligation to tell you it's illegal not to pay it.
2: Yeah, thanks.
0: You can do it. By the way, you can do what you want. And by the way, that's part of the problem is a lot of people are thinking like you and they're saying, I'm not paying it. I don't watch it. I don't get any value for money out of my 160 quid.
2: Yeah. Now, there's another thing here that to look at. See, and I was just looking at the breakdown of Kevin's, you know, kind of salary. And if you take that, okay, he was capped at 250,000, where is it, there again now. Yeah, and then he has various other things added on, like pension contributions and all that. And roughly that kind of exceeds 300,000. Now,
0: yeah, his remuneration package in total is 339,000, yeah.
2: Yeah, now, so what does he take home, actually? Because, you see, that figure is not really...
0: Yeah, he's paid tax, of course. Yeah.
2: Yeah. Okay. So he ends up.
0: Are you feeling sorry for him?
2: No. I'm just saying. There's another thing here that you have to look at. So say if he's taken home 140,000.
0: Oh, he'd be taking home more than that.
2: Well, now you know if someone better than me can break it down.
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2: It's 7 o'clock. Good morning. I'm Jane McNamara. A 44-year-old Dublin man has appeared before the Special Criminal Court in connection with a Garda investigation in which an explosive device was found in a car in County Monaghan on Wednesday. He's due to appear before the Special Criminal Court again tomorrow. Lindsay Dolan reports.
3: Simon O'Donovan, with an address at Sperrin Road, Drumna, was charged with possession of explosive substances at St. Lawrence's Road in Chapelizard on the 22nd of July. A 25-year-old law student, Isabella Perry Sullivan, appeared before a special sitting of Trim District Court in relation to the incident on Friday night. Gardaí stopped Ms Sullivan in Carrickmacross on Wednesday and found Semtex, a detonator and a timing unit during a search of the vehicle. Her solicitor claimed she'd been asked to bring the bag to Northern Ireland and didn't know what it contained. Ms Perry Sullivan of Abbeylands Park in Clane, County Kildare, was granted bail with a €15,000 independent surety and is due back in court on Monday.
2: Nearly 300,000 people have been evacuated from their homes in France and Spain due to out-of-control wildfires. French authorities deployed a special adapted cargo plane in the country to dump an anti-flame substance to try to quell flames spreading across the southwestern Atlantic coast of the country. The French Foreign Minister has urged tourists not to cancel their travel plans despite the ongoing wildfire threats. Editor of Travel Extra magazine, Owen Corey, says tourists will not be put in danger.
4: If there is a risk to people's health, the authorities are going to move early on this. They have a good track record, they have a good history of dealing with the heat and wildfires. There certainly will be no question of a tourist being put in danger. Evacuations that we've seen from campsites have been early, and a lot of them have been preemptive rather than damage to the campsites.
2: Meanwhile, here at home, fire services in Tipperary are continuing to tackle blazes on the Slievenamon Mountain. The fires have persisted for almost a week, despite significant progress being made on Friday. Meanwhile, firefighters at the Glencree Mountain in Wicklow have completely extinguished fires in the vicinity. However, ongoing smouldering in some areas meant the military road remained closed after the fires were put out. One person has died and more than a dozen others have been injured after a van drove into crowds in Berlin. It happened last night during the German capital's Gay Pride celebrations. The suspect is known to police, who have confirmed he has links to the Islamist scene. He's yet to be arrested. Eyewitness Julianne Mithig says the attack will be felt across the LGBT community.
5: Why would you drive into a crowd on purpose? I do believe that someone who hates the community tried to hurt us, hit us in our heart. This is the one day in the city when we can be how we want to be, and to hurt us then, that hurts all of us.
2: All roads lead to Croke Park today for the All-Ireland Senior Football Final. Mayo will take on defending champions Kerry in a clash set to kick off at 3:30. It is 75 years since Mayo last lifted the Sam Maguire Cup in 1951. These young fans in Crossmolina are hoping this is the year they'll end the drought.
6: Mayo, because they have the better team.
7: I think Mayo will win. They'll just edge it, because I think we've a very good team. We've Kobe, Jordan, Conor Loftus, Ryan O'Donoghue, etc. I could go on.
8: I think we might win it, just like, if we get a few goals, yeah.
2: And defending champions Kerry are looking to win their 40th Sam Maguire Cup. These fans in Tralee are hoping for a back-to-back win.
9: Yeah, we're very excited. We have all the kids here in Kerry jerseys today. Kerry flags all around the town, absolutely buzzing. We're just very excited now for Sunday. Can't wait for it. I'm hoping it will go in Kerry's favour anyway. I'd be a good Kerry supporter myself.
0: It's fine.
2: That's your news at 4 minutes past seven.
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12: As you know, the e-scooter debate rolls on. It looks like Micheál Martin is kind of edging towards banning them all together. I know one politician has suggested a six-week ban until we decide what to do with them. I think I'll go with Micheál Martin on this one, which is very rare for me, by the way, by just banning them all together. But we are forgetting one thing in this conversation, which is the e-bikes. We're not talking about the e-bikes. I was getting out of the car the other day at Fairview, and as you know, there's a kind of a bike lane there in between the footpath and thing. Anyway, as I get out of the car, which I parked because it was a parking spot, in case you think it was illegally parking, I open the door and an e-bike traveling at about 40 miles an hour nearly milled me out of it. Now, we expect to see people cycling in a cycle lane. You know, at an average of maybe 10 kilometres an hour, but not at 40 miles an hour or 40 kilometres an hour. You don't expect to see that happening. And we're not talking about that. They're practically motorbikes. But yet they don't have license, they don't have insurance, and they drive like lunatics. Some of them don't even wear helmets. So I think, you know, we need to put them both in the same category, the e-bikes and the e-scooters. The scooters are a little bit more dangerous because they have a low centre of gravity. Justice Minister Jim O'Callaghan says he wants new legislation to protect Gardaí involved in pursuits of cars, scramblers, e-bikes, scooters. And he pointed to the UK where police officers have what they describe special statutory protections when pursuing suspects during the course of their work. And he said, I would like to see something like that in the Irish legal system. And this comes after the Garda Commissioner Justin Kelly revealed that 10 Garda members are currently before the courts over alleged careless and dangerous driving incidents arising during the course of their duties. Now, nobody's suggesting, of course, the Garda Síochána Conaill could be completely above the law or permitted to drive recklessly without consequences. An innocent pedestrian, of course, or motorist could be seriously killed or injured during a pursuit. However, criminals also know that the Garda would be reluctant to chase them. They understand that if they take off in a scrambler or an e-bike or a stolen car, the Garda behind them could end up being investigated, prosecuted, or lose his job. It's a career decision for a guard, isn't it, really, to chase somebody? So we're asking, you know, Gardaí to enforce the law, you know, do they have to try and enforce the law with their hands tied behind their backs? Or should, you know, an officer acting in good faith risk losing his license, his livelihood, or career for pursuing somebody who refuses to stop? Should they have special protection in law? Let me know what you think. Now, I will be speaking to Councillor Noel Flynn in a few minutes as well. But before that, I want to go to journalist Fatima Gunning, who's written a piece already in relation to e-scooters and has a keen interest in the whole thing. Fatima, hi, how are you?
13: I'm great, Niall. Thanks for having me on again.
12: Good. Fatima, I noticed your piece on e-scooters in Grip Media. I mean, look, this debate has been going on. Micheál Martin seems to be edging towards banning them all together. Is that something you would think is the right thing to do?
13: Well, I mean, I wouldn't really like to comment on the legislation in particular, but I did kind of roll my eyes a little bit when I heard that that's how he was moving, what was on his mind, just because I don't really think that, you know, practically speaking, even a ban like that will have much of an impact on the kind of the real world situation of what's going on at the moment. I mean, we saw the clamping down on scramblers after the devastating death of that absolutely stunning girl, Grace Lynch.
12: Mm-hmm.
13: And all I'm hearing since is that it hasn't really changed, that, it, you know, the kind of people that want to drive those in a dangerous way aren't really scared by the law.
12: But there is no real law at the moment stopping them from owning one. Yeah, I mean, look, they have to drive, they're meant to drive them in a, you know, a safe manner, so to speak. But you can go into Halfords, you can go online, you can buy these legitimately and legally online. There's no law that says you can't have one. Now, I know the scramblers are a bit different, but there's always been a law against the scrambler, so it's less likely. But when you walk onto Dublin streets, Fatima, it's like, you know, it's like dodging the scooter now at this stage. It's getting ridiculous. This is, by the way, this was the Green Party's idea, you know, and they were the ones who changed the legislation when, obviously, the Green Party had, you know, their Minister for Transport, Eamon Ryan. They changed the legislation to allow these to be legal. They weren't legal up to that point.
13: Yeah, again, like, I would have a concern that no matter what they do, there's an issue with Garda presence on the street. I mean, I spend, every day I go to the courts, I'm in Dublin City Centre, and we had a situation there about 2 weeks ago where a guy with a massive branch cutter down his shorts just pulled it out and cut the lock off an electric bike in front of me at like 4 p.m. in the day right beside the Lewis track. and there were no guards to be seen. I called, I did whatever I could, and there were none in the area. Now, this is on Abbey Street, which is a spit away from O'Connell Street. And I was told on the phone by the guard who answered me that there was somebody in the O'Connell Street station, the kind of the tourist-aimed one,
12: yeah,
13: but that he couldn't leave.
12: Why? So is that why he was on his own? Like,
13: sounded like that. Yeah, it sounded very much like that. And right. I also know from the courts that there was another guard who wasn't able to leave his central Dublin station to come and give evidence because he said that he was there alone. I won't say what guard station it is because I don't want to encourage anyone to commit crime in a certain area. But I think that we have a huge issue with guard presence, particularly in the city centre where things seem to like to kick off these days.
12: I think there's a bigger problem temporarily at the moment, of course, where a lot of Garda being tied up with the EU presidency as well, which is probably not happening. Now, I did get onto the Garda press office in relation to this, and they said it was policing as usual, so they weren't in the business of admitting that there was an issue. But I do believe there's an issue in the city centre, particularly around Pier Street Garda station, where you'd have them tied up, particularly with the EU presidency. But leaving that aside, so you think legislation is kind of pointless, because unless you're going to actually enforce legislation, and there's been legislation for dangerous driving, bad driving, whatever you call it, for the last God knows many years, and yet we still don't seem to enforce it on these e-scooters and e-bikes. It's kind of pointless talking about it.
13: Well, I wouldn't say it's pointless talking about it. I would just say, like, you know, if you're going to start writing new laws in a situation where, even in other areas, the ones that we have on the books are not really being that effectively enforced. I mean, again, I'm on the Lewis a lot. I have seen a woman smoking crack on the Lewis. I have seen open drug dealing on the Lewis, and I just think that Dublin city centre is, I mean, lawless is a very strong word, but there are a lot of people milling around in there who do not have any fear of the law. And, like, you know, from a Garda's perspective, I touched on this in my article as well, I'm sure that they know that even if they were to catch somebody doing something like, you know, smoking crack on the Lewis or indeed stealing an electric bike, but that person would likely get a paltry punishment, if any, you know,
12: slap on the hand,
13: slap on the wrist. Like, you know, I've seen things like people with huge rap sheets for things like, you know, drinking in public, being drunk and disorderly, threatening and abusive. And they just, some of them are like, you know, their barristers stand up and be like, please don't put him in jail, George. Dublin City Council have just given him a house. And if he goes to jail, he'll lose it. And this is somebody who may or may not be even Irish, been basically rewarded for being like a drunken layabout.
12: Yeah, so I've seen that in the courts, you know, Your Honour, you know, they come from a bad background. They've just been offered a job after 10 years or whatever it is. And I don't know whether it's the judges just fall for it or the judges are just sick of it at this stage, because you see them with 10 and 20 convictions under the Public Order Act. And, you know, one of them could include driving an e-scooter dangerously or whatever it happens to be. So the bottom line is, what's the point in legislation when nobody's actually really enforcing it? The guards are not bothering to arrest people because it's a waste of time, and the judges aren't actually sending anyone to jail for it.
13: I think there are a lot of issues there with capacity, not only prison spaces, obviously guard numbers, obviously there's leniency in the courts certain times. Some judges are worse than others. But I think that putting down more words on paper at the moment, I have a whole lot of faith that will have a really tangible difference, especially in circumstances where we're hearing that more and more children are being admitted to hospital with serious head injuries. You know, I think that there's obviously
12: over 400, according to the master of the children's hospital, over 400 children, well, people under the age of 18, I imagine, it was the main reason for head trauma. At one stage last week, wasn't there 6 in ICU at the same time, all from falling off e-scooters or injuries to e-scooters? Like, that's incredible.
13: And like, right, and like, you know, is a piece of paper going to really change that, or, you know, do we need more guarding? Which one is going to be more effective,
12: okay.
13: I wonder.
12: Well, hopefully the piece of paper might change. You never know. Listen, Fatima, thank you very much indeed, and I appreciate you coming on. Fatima Gunning, who's a journalist with Grip Media, and I appreciate you talking to us today. Can I go over as well to Councillor Nolo Flynn from Cork. Councillor Flynn, hi, how are you?
14: How are you, Niall?
12: Good. Look, this, I mean, it's been described already as an epidemic. Now, I don't know, that's a bit of a strong word, isn't it? These e-scooters, they are certainly the scourge of society. And by the way, the e-bikes, let's not leave them out, okay? Micheál Martin, as I mentioned to Fatima Gunning there from Gripped, he is kind of edging towards the banning altogether rather than restrictive, i.e. having licensing or insurance or whatever it is that was suggested by somebody from the Green Party. The Green Party, by the way, who brought these in the first place, who legalised these in the first place. Talk about closing the door after the horse has bolted. Anyway, Councillor Flynn, do you believe we should ban them firstly altogether?
14: I do. And I agree that I think the government leaders are meeting today to discuss it. And indeed, Commissioner Kelly in the Oireachtas Committee, Justice Committee last week, said that he's in favour of a total ban on e-scooters. Mm. And I'm in favour because I think they're lethal and can be lethal in the hands of the wrong people or people who are driving so quickly that, as you said, they're injuring themselves or indeed injuring the public that are using the same footpath as these e-scooters are on. Mm. And I'm delighted that Amazon and AliExpress have said no, they're not going to sell these e-scooters into Ireland if they don't comply with the law. And as you know, the speed of those is supposed to be 20 kilometres, but I think somebody told me that can be...
12: Well, can be adjusted, yeah. There's a hack on YouTube. It shows you how to make it go from 20 to 40. You know what I mean? I don't know. You have to know your stuff. Yeah.
14: I think it's extremely dangerous. And I mean, anybody using an e-scooter shouldn't be, must be over 16 years of age, and they should be properly suited as well. And I suppose they should have helmets, etc.
12: I don't understand the logic of this, because when I was a young fella, I had a little Vespa. And it would do 30 kilometres an hour, roughly. It got me in and out to work, right? But I had to have a licence. I had to have done a test. I had to have insurance. I had to wear my helmet. All of that. These things go faster than that little yoke I had. And yet you need nothing for them. No licence, no insurance, no test. And you don't even have to be of a particular age.
14: No, I agree with you. And when I was young as well, I had a smart little... bike as well. You'd pedal it and then to start going.
12: I tell you what, no, that was a long time ago. I remember them.
14: Tom mentioned the age, so but look, the important thing here is that I've been a regular on this now about scramblers and e-scooters for the last 2 months because we have a huge problem in Cork. I mean, the road traffic control of certain vehicle regulations 2026, which was brought in on the 3rd of April, which is commonly known now as Grace Lynch's Law, you know. But that's a law that's there, which empowers the Gardaí to take these scramblers, take them from the homes or take them on site. And indeed, as late as last Saturday, I might as well tell you, and I was up in the Fairfield in Cork, and this guy was going around the quad with a young little child of 3 or 4 years of age on the back of it.
12: Oh, gosh.
14: I stopped him anyway. And spoke to him, and he said he was doing nothing wrong. He was in the field driving around, and it would be a lot worse if he was out on the road. And I said to him, look, I said, you're still breaking the law, is it? Mm. And said, look, you see, I spent 6.5 years in prison for drug dealing, you see, so I'm not afraid of the effing guards at all.
12: That's what you're dealing with, isn't it?
14: Well, that's what you have in certain cases, but I mean, I've met other fellow driving scramblers, and they were 14 to 16 years of age. I'm aware of people driving scramblers at 11 years of age. And what I'm saying, is you can't expect the Gardaí to take their own lives in their hands, put up their hand to stop a scrambler who won't stop, or an e-scooter who won't stop, but only drive right over them. And you saw what happened there, Neil, quite recently, with the guard that was prosecuted in the courts, put off the road for 2 years, and luckily he won his appeal, but according to Commissioner Kelly last week, I was looking at it on the Oireachtas report, and there are 10 other guards being prosecuted. They've been prosecuted.
12: Can I point out, this is another topic we covered a while ago, they're using their own driver's license. So if they get penalty points, it's on their own personal license. Where there is, in the UK, they have a different system, where they use a kind of Garda license to drive, so to speak. They're trained to drive, they use a Garda license. Okay, so that's one of the things I wanted to come to. And before I mention
14: You
12: know, this whole situation has been created by the Green Party, who are now one of the ones, by the way, who are saying that there should be regulations, i.e. insurance and license and all that kind of stuff. But they were the ones, it was Eamon Ryan who changed the legislation in the first place back in 2021 or 22, I can't remember, to allow these, because up to that point, these scooters were technically illegal as they were classed as a motorised vehicle. So there would have been the same rules that apply to a car or a motorbike. But that legislation was changed for the Green Party to keep them happy.
14: I must say, I wasn't aware of that. But what I am saying to you is that the law should never have been changed. Mm. And anything that's motorised, whether it is electric or whether it is a two-stroke engine on the back of the e-scooter or something else, should be classified as a mechanically operated vehicle. Mm. And in my opinion, they should be registered. They should be taxed and insured. But now you must remember there are e-scooters, thousands of them all over the place, and it might be difficult. My first option is ban them, get them off the roads, get them off the footpaths, where they're driving past people there, and if you move left or right, you could be knocked down by one of these.
12: I know, I was nearly hit by an e-bike getting out of my car the other day, because as I get out of the car, there was a cycle lane beside me in Fairview. Legitimately, by the way, but as I opened the door, this e-bike went by at about 40 miles an hour in the cycle lane.
14: Unfortunately, they don't have... Now, not all people, I don't want to give the impression that all people operating these bikes are reckless. They're not. But a lot of them have something else in their head. They have music on their ears, and they don't know what's happening around them.
12: And they're oblivious to traffic lights.
14: Listen, I see it here in Cork City, but worse than that. It's worse than that. Out in Spain, there, I spend a good bit of time in Spain, and just as you're taking your life in your hands as you're walking along,
12: we don't want to get to that point. So in relation to what Jim O'Callaghan said, he said he now wants new legislation to protect Gardaí involved in pursuing scramblers, e-bikes, e-scooters. He pointed to the UK, where officers have what they describe as specific statutory protections when pursuing suspects during the course of their work. There are people who would say, the guards can't be above the law, because there are cases, I suppose, where Gardaí would be pursuing and an innocent pedestrian, gets the brunt of it and gets a belt of a car or a bike or whatever it is. Or the other argument is, they chase little Johnny, who's 14 on his e-scooter, and little Johnny runs into a wall while he's being chased by the guards, and then all of a sudden it's the guards' fault.
14: How can we expect, Niall, how can we expect the Gardaí to enforce the law? What's the point in having the law on paper and not being able to enforce it? The challenge is giving the Gardaí a safe and practical way to enforce it. Mm-hmm. And what I'm saying to you is that, of course, the Gardaí must be protected when they're on duty. And I see nothing wrong with the British system whereby they'd have a special license as a policeman, which they would use during the hours of their work schedule or whatever. Mm-hmm. But I mean, it wouldn't apply if they were off duty.
12: Of course, yeah, of course.
14: But I think it's very important to look at that. We can't have guards. I know guards that will not pursue a scrambler, a fellow on a scrambler.
12: No, it's a career decision, isn't it? But it could be a career decision. I mean, I mentioned before, I'm sorry, I was going to call you Ken. I do apologise. Somebody actually texted in and said...
14: You're not Ken as well, you know.
12: Somebody texted in and said, you sound like Ken O'Flynn. That's because you're his father. Anyway, I was sitting at Bosaris at a set of traffic lights, and there was a Garda car beside me, right, at the traffic lights waiting to turn left onto Gardiner Street. And these three lads, couldn't be more than 16, 15 or 16, all on one motorbike, right? Three of them on the one motorbike with no helmets, drove in between me and the guards. One of them kicked the door of the Garda car, and the other two put their hand back and put their fingers up to the guard and started laughing. Drove off, and the guards just sat there.
14: Was that a two-wheeled motorcycle?
12: Two-wheeled motorcycle, yeah. Three of them
14: on it. And three of them on it.
12: And the guards just sat there. And I said to myself, maybe I don't blame them, because if the guards chased them... And they were heading obviously up towards Sean McDermott Street or up towards Summer Hill or somewhere. If the guards chase them and they fall off and get injured or killed, so the guards would be the worst in the world.
14: I accept that, and we have to have we have to make sure that the Gardaí, when they're on duty, if their job is to enforce the law, we must give them the tools to do it with proper training in pursuits of this type of operation, and also to protect them in terms of being prosecuted for driving offences themselves.
12: Mm.
14: Because otherwise they're not going to be able to corral these people. They're not going to be able to get even get near them. And I want to just say to you that, I don't know, like the parents, especially the young people. I mean, I know one lad there, one set of parents, I know of them, and the young fellow is 11 years of age, and he's driving a scrambler.
12: But the parents are worse. Why would you buy an 11-year-old a scrambler? Unless it was to join a local scrambling club and bring him out on a Sunday if you have a trailer for the thing. And, you know, because don't get me wrong, I used to race motorbikes when I was 17, 18, 19 years of age. I had a mate in a trailer, and we went out to a track out in Red Bog and places, Nuts Corner up the north and all sorts of places. So we went out track, paid insurance, paid all that kind of stuff to the club.
14: Yeah.
12: It was part of a hobby. I wasn't doing it on the road. My ma would have killed me.
14: So, and there's a number of clubs in the Munster area and Cork area as well. But you must bear in mind one other thing. I mean, nobody should, like, no youngster of 11 years of age should be allowed to ride one of these bikes.
12: No.
14: Because you must be 16 to actually even get a license.
12: Yeah.
14: And these scrambler bikes should be licensed. They should be.
12: Well, the way I look at it, Noel, is...
14: That's not happening.
12: I've adult children now, but I had children, obviously young children at one stage. If you value your child's life, you're not going to buy an 11-year-old a scooter, are you?
14: No, and that's why the parents must take responsibility.
12: Mm.
14: Like if a child is illegally using on public roads or in public places, then the parent has a responsibility. They're not toys. Children shouldn't be legally operating scramblers in public spaces, public roads or residential estates. And I'll tell you, as I said to you there on Saturday, I met this fella as well, like, and he had no interest at all in obeying the law.
12: No.
14: And the other thing is, I think people, and I'm saying it here, and I said it, I'm saying it everywhere, that people should be encouraged to report the location and time, the description of the bike, even if they can give the colour and the make and the markings, where it's been stored, if they know, and if they know who's riding it, and if they have photos or videos, and they should send it on to the guards. And either using
12: I don't know how successful that would be, Noel. You know what they're like here in Ireland. What's the old saying in Ireland? Snitches get stitches, isn't that? We're not really good at dobbing people in when they're doing something wrong. Well, listen, it's been a pleasure talking to you, Noel. Listen, thank you very much indeed, Councillor Noel O'Flynn.
14: And the best to look to you too, Niall, with your programme. Thank you.
12: There you go, Councillor Noel O'Flynn. And he says, yes, he agrees with the ban. Absolutely. He agrees with the ban. And he also agrees with the idea of giving Gardaí extra protection, extra powers, and possibly what we talked about 3 weeks ago, which was this idea of a special licence. Currently, there are 10 Garda Síochána before the courts awaiting judgment in relation to pursuing somebody where they would be charged, the Garda Síochána themselves, would be charged with careless or reckless driving.
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12: All right, welcome back. Let me go to some of our callers. Cormac, I'll be with you in a second. Let me go to Bernie first, if I can. Bernie, hi, how are you?
24: Hi, Niall.
12: Well, we've been talking about these scramblers, e-bikes, e-scooters for years now, and it now looks like it's coming to a head. Micheál Martin, even, you know, looking at the idea of banning them completely, we should know by the end of the day today, but the guards would have to have special powers according to the Minister for Justice because they can't pursue them. So should they get those special powers?
24: I think absolutely. I mean, what's the point in having guardians of the peace being restricted in going after them? Those bikes should be banned. Those scooters should be off the road. They're lethal weapons.
12: Mm-hmm.
24: That's my opinion. I've met them on the road and, I mean, seen people on paths and they zoom by, no horns, no helmets. It's absolutely terrifying to think that they ever came into being in the first place.
12: Well, you can blame the Green Party for that, yeah.
24: Well, I mean, take the blame, lads. I mean, take it, because that was an absolutely most ridiculous and dangerous thing that has ever happened. However, our Gardaí should be, in course of, they should be able to pursue them. And I think it's absolutely crazy. Like, guards, if, think that you can have a thing and get away with it because the guards can't follow you. Like, what a thing to give into the hands of people who are breaking the law.
12: See, the argument is a lot of people who are breaking the law on these things, and the majority of people ending up in hospital are people under the age of 16, probably under the age of 18 anyway, at least, who were not legally supposed to be driving them in the first place anyway. And, like, can you really chase a 16-year-old?
24: But you're trying to... Where is the parents? Like, what parent? I mean, I see them here and they're driving around. They are 16 and it's, you know, they're younger. Some of them are younger.
12: They look younger
24: to me.
12: Yeah.
24: And it's absolutely terrifying to think a parent went out there and went in and paid 300 or 400 euro for an e-scooter so they wouldn't have to bring their child to school or bring them up the village for whatever they were doing and to let them get around. Like, what parent in the right mind would do that? Would you give your child the keys of your car to go up the village?
12: No, of course not. I did say a few months ago to Noel that I believed that it's irresponsible parenting. Anybody who buys, you know, like a 12-year-old, you know, a vehicle that's capable of 30 or 40 kilometres an hour needs their head examined. I mean, do you actually value your child's life?
24: Like, but this is, again, another green nonsense ideology. Like, why in the name of God?
12: It's to get people out of cars. Wasn't that the plan?
24: But look at the infrastructure. Like, if there is no plan. There is no... I mean, these people who are running the country are blind. They've gone a bit slow or something. Because if you think of it, there is no, they have, you know, they want the green, they want people out of cars, they want that. They put absolutely no work into it at all, only allowing this laissez-faire attitude where, we bring in a few bikes, there should be grand, the LE bikes. Never thinking about the people who are actually going to be using them. Never thinking about the laws and the, keeping to the laws of our that we all have to live by as a car driver. Like, what we have to go through. And the attempt that they just threw them up on the road there and let them off is absolutely, they should be held responsible.
12: Mm.
24: I mean, you know about, you know, like, I mean, how can a guard do his job and not be allowed to pursue these people? Like, it doesn't even...
12: Yeah, I do, I mean, don't get me wrong, I'm not disagreeing with the Minister of Justice, which is rare. I'm not disagreeing in relation to giving the guards some sort of legislation or special power. But it is a tough one to debate because, firstly, some people would argue the guards shouldn't be above the law. So let's say they're chasing Johnny, you know, on this e-bike or e-scooter or whatever it is, or scrambler. And, you know, and he bombs into a housing estate and the guards swerve into the housing estate after him and hit a kid on a road or hit a pedestrian because they're going too fast. Or Johnny falls off the e-bike, who's 15 years of age, and smashes his skull off a wall. And all of a sudden, all the people in the neighborhood are going, he was the salt of the earth. If the guards hadn't been chasing him, he'd still be alive today. And okay, that's what happens. And the guard ends up in court.
24: Right, so then you have to put up, there has to be a way of catching them. Is there no registration? There's absolutely no registration for this. So anytime you see one, you take it off the person.
12: I believe that's what we should be doing. I believe they should be confiscating them right now. There should be strong advertising going out on television across the land, telling parents, don't buy one of these. And by the way, any parent who buys one for their child or their child has one, the parent should be fined because they're ultimately responsible. The child didn't buy it, get it off a tree.
24: No, they did not. And the guards should be given powers to do this. I mean, they should be able to just take them off them, put them in the boot of the guard car, have a trailer on the back of them and just fire them all in. Or, you know, give them to some...
12: Squash them.
24: Council. No, some council or somebody should be able to, unite and say, right, there's enough people on the ground here between the guards and special powers that they give maybe a temporary to somebody to go around and actually just gather them all. And while you're at it, gather all the knives that were sold as well. Like, I mean, you know, there's so much that we have to do as a communities now. We can't be relying on whole time on the government getting their finger out to do anything right. They need to do it now. This needs to be dealt with from today. An amnesty for anyone who brings their bikes, if they bring their scooters into the Garda station themselves and drop them off.
12: I don't know whether amnesties work. You know, they mentioned a knife amnesty before. You're like, what's the kind of point of that? I don't know whether they work. Well, stay there for a second, Bernie. Let me go to Cormac. Cormac, hi, how are you?
1: I'm very well, Niall. Good afternoon. On a point of information, I don't think the government are going to ban these because I was listening to a senior representative from the Road Safety Authority, I think it was, or the Health Authority, on one of your opposition morning shows. And she was rationalising not banning them because, one, it would punish people who are responsible, and two, she didn't believe that a ban was the solution. She was recommending a strict licensing regime with enforcement laws, special legislation to give the guards the right to pursue. This interview was only 2 days ago, three days ago, and she's recommending to the government not to do any banning, but to have a registration system. Now, I have a friend, a guard, and I discussed the issue with him many, many months ago, and he brought me out to Irish Town Station where I saw 700 bicycles of the high-powered nature in the Garda yard in Irish Town. The guard told me that there was over 2,500 of these high-powered bikes in three or four stations around the city. And this representative from the particular authority, I can't remember whether it was the Health Authority or the Road Safety Authority, was justifying not banning these on the basis that confiscation rates have risen by 60% in the last 2 to 3 years. Now, that figure is totally misleading because these bicycles that are in the Garda impounds around the city have been bicycles that were picked up and were stolen. So for her to say that we shouldn't ban them on the basis that the confiscation rates have risen, most of the bicycles were stolen and, you know, they weren't a result of Gardaí intervention in pursuit. They were simply pickups from around the city where the guards knew the bikes were stolen
12: and were abandoned or whatever.
1: By identifying the people who were mounting the cycles. And that's exactly what the guard told me. So, for justification for a non-ban, it's totally fallacious.
12: They do also. The guards now have this gadget. I don't know how many of them they have, but I seen them advertising in the newspaper a while ago. And they keep it in the back of the guard car. They might only have one or two of them. And if they catch somebody on one of these, they can test the speed of it by putting it onto this gadget, right? It's kind of like two rollers.
1: Yeah, that's right. Yeah.
12: So to check to see if they've been hacked, because when you buy these things with an EU standard, with an EU sales standard on it, or CE standard as they call it, and not from China, they are limited to a particular speed. After that point, they become illegal. But here's the thing, as I mentioned earlier on, I had a little moped when I was 17 or 18 years of age, and I drove it to work, and that would do 30 kilometers an hour max. I mean, you weren't allowed on motorways and all that kind of stuff. 30 max, and I had to have a license and insurance for that. But now we have bikes and scooters in bus or in bike lanes that will do twice that speed with no legislation, because the legislation was abandoned by the Green Party and changed not to include them as motorized vehicles. And it's just a,

0: recommendations that they've received from...
1: they will take input from a few different people, but I wouldn't rule it out that they're going to ban them completely, to be honest with you. I know Micheál Martin has kind of been... I think he's kind of on the side of banning them. I don't know ultimately the decision is.
0: The government will tend to take the subsidiary authority to them recommendation before they do anything else.
1: Would you ban them, Cormac? If you were in charge, would you ban them?
0: I'm not in favour of bans, but I haven't made my mind up on this. I can't see any reason why the real heavy things, what do you call those big things that are going around and the kids are doing the wheelies in, the dangerous ones, the really big ones. I can't see...
1: Scramblers,
0: yeah. I can't see any justification for not banning those.
1: If they're petrol and not electric, there's already legislation there. But the problem is the guards just don't pursue them because they don't want to end up in court with a charge of dangerous driving from pursuing them.
0: Absolutely, but they're changing the legislation at the moment to give effect to that.
1: Well, they want to change the legislation. I don't know whether they are or not. According to Jim O'Callaghan, he would like to see the legislation changed, but that hasn't happened yet.
2: I think they should be taken off the road until they've such time as they have put proper infrastructure and laws in place and insurance and tax, because they are on the road. And if all the rest of us have to pay for having four wheels on the road, even two wheels on the road is still liable for all forms of tax and insurance like the rest of us. Like, you know...
0: I absolutely agree with that. But I'm just saying I'm fearful that they're not going to ban scramblers.
2: No, they have to. I'm sorry, but they have to. Look at this life's lost. People have lost children over this.
1: That young girl in Finglas there recently who lost her life. Yeah.
2: Way too many.
0: Let's wait and see if they follow the recommendations they've received. But my guess is they will tend to adopt the recommendations even for a trial period. I don't think they're going to introduce an outright ban.
1: Okay, well, stay there a second, Cormac, if you can. Let me just go to Alan. Alan, how are you?
3: Hey, Brian.
1: How you doing, Alan? Okay, there's two questions, really. Would you ban e-bikes and scooters? And secondly, you know, would you give a Garda Síochána extra power, immunity, so to speak, to road traffic laws in relation to pursuing them?
3: Well, you know, it's getting to the point now that if I was in charge, the one thing that's lacking in this country, that's happening across most Western countries, is common sense has gone out the window.
1: Couldn't agree with you more.
3: We're talking about theories that should it be banned, should it not be banned. The very concept of what's going on is so ridiculous that we haven't even to argue should it be banned. It's a common sense approach. Yeah, ban them all. And the fact that guards, I grew up in a time when a guard uniform put fear in their God in you and put fear in you. It made you feel frightened if you saw a guard coming into your area because you knew they had utter power. Now, there was a lot of crap went on in the dark days when guards had too much power, but you know something, Niall? The guards are now being paralysed and penalised by idiocy that their own colleagues, who's arresting these guards? Can someone even explain that? Can you explain that to me, Niall? Them 10 guards are up in court. Their colleagues charged them for doing their job. And it's gone stupid.
1: Well, I don't think their colleagues would get pleasure out of it.
3: Well, hold on.
1: Their superiors, obviously. It would be their desk charge.
3: Who's bringing that charge against them?
1: The way that would work is a member of the public would make
3: it.
1: Okay, a member of the public would make a complaint. Let's say the guard is chasing Johnny across the field.
3: Is that how it works, Niall?
1: Yeah, member of the public makes a complaint. And then the desk sergeant, he's the one that would have to charge the guard under the law.
3: But he should be ashamed of himself.
1: He's only doing his job currently at the moment, the way the legislation stands.
3: Well, the legislation, so be it. We all know there's so much legislation that's gone out of condition with the amount of legislation without actually looking at the damage that a guard in a station, a sergeant, say, gets a call from Joseph saying, I saw a guard car speeding up the road. And then that sergeant takes a colleague who is in the station and charges him with speeding. Now, that is it's stupid, idiotic it is. And we shouldn't, now we realise why guards in certain jurisdictions of this country don't give a shit about anything now, because they're now seeing

0: You're damned if you do and damned if you don't. And we have a situation where young guys coming out of Temple Moor are now not the same as they were when they came out in 1980, where they had the full backing of the state. And what they did, like, as you know now, you grew up in the same period as I did. And if you were hanging around an area where you live now, because you came from the same kind of area I came from, and if you even looked at a guy twice and gave him a cheeky, he'd slap you in the head and you'd walk back up and... No, and I'm not saying that.
1: I remember the guards. There was a guard called Smiley because he was always smiling when he'd kick you in the hole and send you home. There was another guard called the Night Rider.
0: If you said to your dad, I've got a kick off here, he said, what? You must be doing something wrong.
1: Absolutely, yeah.
0: And as you know, Niall, let's be honest. This generation of parents are the product of, it's frightening. And it's all coming from the usual areas. It's not coming from Box Rock or Malahide or all the areas where people are affluent. It's coming from areas where they have more money.
1: There is a class thing here, and I'm not going to
0: say that. Yeah, I come from that class, and I can tell you,
1: so do I, by the way. But here's the thing. You will see more of these scooter stroke e-bikes being driven recklessly and scramblers in working class areas than you will in Malahide or Dalkey.
0: Why is it that, like, we've had this discussion a few months ago, right? It was over another guy getting charged over getting an e-bike. How are we allowing the government to punish law enforcers for doing their job? Because at the end of the day, Niall, these speedy bikes, I've been nearly killed on the road as on the pathway when speeding, but you don't hear them as well. They're fucking scary.
1: Yeah.
0: They're flying by like Superman, and I was walking down the road here in Newbridge, and it was going, it felt like he was doing 100 miles an hour, it was so fast. And I nearly got a smack in the face from the bang of the bike. And we're going, like, do you remember that also, Niall? Where it took them 5 years to legislate and to close down the head shops.
1: Now,
0: 5 years it took.
1: That's right, they were selling bath salts.
0: As famous side in Oliver Twist, the law is an ass, where we have people literally taking the piss and driving recklessly and not giving...
1: What about legislation rather than banning? Because maybe Cormac is not so much in favour of the banning aspect. Well, I don't know what he's in favour of.
0: Niall... We're going to a point now where we need to look at the damage these fucking mad things are doing on the road.
1: What about regulation? What about license and insurance? That you have to be licensed and insurance at over 18?
0: If you go down that route, you are then supposing you had to make them above 18, 18 or only. You had to be taxed, insured, and all the rest of it. And that still doesn't take away the fact. Another example of this thing of chasing people in these bikes. What if a guy is chasing a bank robber in a car with seven going down the speed of the road chasing someone who's robbed a bank? Are they under the same punishment as the one you
1: Technically they are, yes.
0: Well, that's not right now. That's crazy. The guys I'm meant to protect...
1: But here's the thing. Well, then what law is there to protect... Alan is walking down the road, right?
0: And
1: hang on for a second. Let me just finish, will you? So Alan's walking down the road and he decides to cross the road at a pedestrian crossing, right? And next minute, this fella in a white car flies by at the robbing a bank and the guards are in pursuit at 80 miles an hour. Alan walks out on the pedestrian crossing and the guards can't stop in time and they hit Alan. So the law has to be there to protect you as well.
0: Listen. The law is there to protect and serve us, right? But we also remember a time, now, you do remember all these things that come from my generation. Now, I remember in my area where I came from, like, in Michael's estate in Chicago, right? It was at 3 in the morning. There was a van going around in the flats being chased by 9 police cars. And it was at 3 in the morning and it was speeding. It was crazy what was going on. But you know something, Niall? That's what they did. They dealt with these things.
1: Just before I go to Anthony, I just want to give Cormac one more question.
0: That's the way it is.
1: Yeah, no, stay there, Alan. Cormac, Alan is kind of making a point that we've maybe got a bit soft on crime. Are we got a bit soft on crime when it comes to pursuing people who are doing things wrong?
2: Well, you see, I'd ask you to consider this. The problem with this is not the machines themselves. It's the people using the machines and the lack of enforcement. Now, if you extend your logic in favour of bans, why would you not ban motor cars? Why are we not banning motor cars, but we want to ban large motorbikes? They're both causing havoc. So if you start banning things, you end up in a control mechanism where suddenly you can't turn around. So that's the reason I'm not in favour of bans. It's not the machine is the problem. It's the people on them, the lack of regulation, the lack of registration, the lack of insurance, and the lack of enforcement.
1: Hang on, because I've loads of people to get to, but Alan, just very quickly before I come to Anthony, is that a fair point?
0: Well, no, it's an understandable point, but it's not a fair point. To me, the problem is we need to stop looking at all the bigger issues like cars and banning everything. These vehicles that are being used by teenagers mainly are causing dangerous havoc on the roads and on the pathways. We need to stop talking about bans or should it be banned. Just stop it now. Let's cut off on the next.
1: Okay.
0: And give guards protection from the law. So make legislation to not allow guards to be penalised for doing the work they're meant to do. And stop sergeants in the station being the left-wing pinkos who are suing their own members for doing that, and then they also could lose their license and they can't drive a car.
1: Okay, Alan, actually, stay there, Alan. Why don't you save me for a second? Let me just go to Anthony as well. Anthony, you believe there's a two-tier policing system in Ireland?
3: Without doubt, yeah. Well, okay. First of all, about 15 years ago, we bought Priory Hall. What's become of Priory Hall? If we were short of prison spaces when we had about 3.5-4 million in the country, now that we're...
1: You're talking about Thornton Hall, you mean? Is that what you're talking about?
3: Or Thornton Hall, sorry. Yeah. Thornton Hall, yeah.
1: Okay.
3: Yeah. So therefore we have no place to put people. And I know it because I know of cases where we're actually putting we're bringing cases to court and stuff like that of people that had a few pound or have a few pound. We're not going after people that have nothing. And I was talking to a lady one day and she had this tricycle, for want of a better word, a three-wheel motorbike, petrol, no license, no insurance, no nothing on it. And she told me it could go over 40 kilometres an hour. Now, I think as well that we have a two-tier system as well, because it's the likes of the, I won't mention company names here, but it's the likes of the fast food delivery people are using all these bicycles and trikes and everything like that.
1: It's not just them.
3: And it primarily is like...
1: In the cities, there's a lot of them, yes, couriers. We had the same problem back in the 80s, by the way, with motorbike couriers. But okay, but Anthony...
3: No, the motorbike couriers were insured.
1: Well, yeah, well, they weren't sure, but they still drove like lunatics.
3: Come on.
1: I mean, I can remember back in the 80s having this debate, or 90s having this debate, in relation to how dangerous they were in the city, because they were driving recklessly around the city because they were under pressure. Anyway, but Anthony, just get back to the crux of the matter here. Do you believe we should ban them, or should we just, should we give the Garda special powers to pursue them?
3: Minimum of 16 years, give the Garda's power. We're well able to give the Garda power. And the riot squad go down to the likes of Cork there, to Whitegate, and what was a largely peaceful protest. We went against them because we knew these people would submit because they were afraid that
1: the guards go to a protest, and the guards' job is to keep the peace. If the guards overdo their job or overreact in a situation, they can be taken to task as well. By the way,
3: how many other protests we'll say things like Pride and stuff like that. Have you seen the Garda blocking off people because they can't go to the protest?
1: The Pride parade is not a protest, it's a parade. There's a bit of a difference.
3: Come here.
1: It's not a protest.
3: Thing, really.
1: No, it's not the same. How can you compare a fuel protest to a Pride parade? They're two completely different things.
3: They're not really.
1: Oh, jeez.
3: They're both blocking the road.
1: Anthony, the Pride Parade has been, like the St. Patrick's Day Parade, is organised months in advance with Gardaí permission, with roads blocked off properly by an Garda Síochána. It's not just, you know, a load of lads and ladies willy-nilly who's decided to protest in the street and stop the traffic. It's a completely different thing. All you can't compare the two. That's silliness.
3: You can, because they both block off roads. Right. And we're not allowed to block off roads to go and make a peace.
1: You're not allowed to block off the road in a protest. You're right. Under the Constitution of Ireland, you have the right to peaceful protest unless you stop other people from going about their lawful business. The Pride Parade is not a protest. It's a parade. It's a different
3: thing. We can argue about this all day.
1: No, we can't argue about it because it's not an argument. It's not a protest. It's a parade. Like, say, are you going to call St. Patrick's Day Parade a protest?
3: If that's the case, so it's because it's a minority group.
1: Okay, well, no, hang on. I'm asking you a question. Is the St. Patrick's Day Parade a protest?
3: It's no longer a St. Patrick's Day Parade in most places.
1: I'm not asking you that. I'm not going into the politics of it. I'm asking you, is it a protest? No, you agree it's not. The Pride Parade, you mightn't like it. Not my cup of tea. I wouldn't be bothered going to see a load of men, some of them walking around half naked, but it's not a protest.
3: Wouldn't either.
1: Yeah, but it's not a protest. Don't compare the two, Anthony. You can't compare a protest to a bloody parade.
3: Small pact. You just picked on that because... Well, come here, can I ask you a question?
1: Well, quickly, I've got 2 minutes.
3: The people that are doing Deliveroo and all these are non-nationals, right? And we don't seem... Like, they're being paid a pittance, I'd say. But there's no regulation whatsoever of them. No regulation whatsoever.
1: Regulation in what sense?
3: Well, are they ever stopped for PRSI?
1: Well, that's something you'd need to ask the particular individuals, be it Uber, Just Eat, or pizzas, places, or whatever, who pays them. That's their job, to figure that one out in the Department of Social Protection.
3: Or just ask the bike shop.
1: That's not the guard's job. The guard doesn't stop people in the street and ask them for the PPS number.
3: Oh, no, hold on now. I'm talking about in Ireland, we're not policing. And by policing, I don't just mean the guards.
1: Well, that's a whole other topic, Anthony. It's nothing to do with what we're talking about today. That's entirely up to the Department of Social Protection. That's entirely up to the Revenue Commissioners and the employers of these people who do that to make sure those regulations are in place. And if they're not, they should be taken to task. Absolutely, I don't disagree with you. But that's not up to the guards. The guards don't stop people and say, where's your PPS number? Anyway, listen, part of the conversation, but a whole other part of the conversation. Unfortunately, I'm running out of time rapidly here.
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13: It's 8 o'clock. Good morning. I'm Jane McNamara. A 44-year-old Dublin man has appeared before the Special Criminal Court in connection with a Garda investigation in which an explosive device was found in a car in County Monaghan on Wednesday. He's due to appear before the Special Criminal Court again tomorrow. Lindsay Dolan reports.
14: Simon O'Donovan, with an address at Sperrin Road, Drumna, was charged with possession of explosive substances at St. Lawrence's Road in Chapelizard on the 22nd of July. A 25-year-old law student, Isabella Perry Sullivan, appeared before a special special sitting of Trim District Court in relation to the incident on Friday night. Gardaí stopped Ms Sullivan in Carrickmacross on Wednesday and found Semtex, a detonator and a timing unit during a search of the vehicle. Her solicitor claimed she'd been asked to bring the bag to Northern Ireland and didn't know what it contained. Ms Perry Sullivan of Abbeylands Park in Clane, County Kildare, was granted bail with a €15,000 independent surety and is due back in court on Monday.
15: A man in his 60s has been arrested by Gardaí as part of an investigation into allegations of historical sexual abuse. The investigation relates to a national sporting organisation during the 1990s, according to the Irish Times. The man is being detained at a Dublin Garda station. One person has died and more than a dozen others have been injured after a van drove into crowds in Berlin. It happened last night during the German capital's gay pride celebrations. The suspect is known to police, who have confirmed he has links to the Islamist scene. He has yet to be arrested. Eyewitness Julianne Matheague says the attack will be felt across the community.
16: Why would you drive into a crowd on purpose? I do believe that someone who hates the community tried to hurt us, hit us in our heart. This is the one day in the city when we can be how we want to be, and to hurt us then, that hurts all of us.
15: Nearly 300,000 people have been evacuated from their homes in France and Spain due to the out-of-control wildfires. French authorities deployed a special adapted cargo plane in the country to dump an anti-flame substance to try to quell flames spreading across the southwestern Atlantic coast of the country. The French Foreign Minister has urged tourists not to cancel their travel plans despite the ongoing wildfire threats. Here at home, fire services in Tipperary are continuing to tackle blazes on the Slievenamon Mountain. The fires have persisted for almost a week, despite significant progress being made on Friday. Meanwhile, firefighters at the Glengarry Mountain in Wicklow have completely extinguished fires in the vicinity. However, ongoing smouldering in some areas meant that Military Road remained closed after the fires were put out. Finally, all roads lead to Croke Park today for the All-Ireland Senior Football Final. Mayo will take on defending champions Kerry in a clash set to throw in at 3:30. It is 75 years since Mayo last lifted the Sam Maguire Cup in 1951. These young fans in Crossmolina are hoping this is the year they'll end the drought.
17: Mayo, because they have the better team.
18: I think Mayo will win. They'll just edge it, because I think we've a very good team. We've Kobe, Jordan, Conor Loftus, Ryan O'Donoghue, etc. I could go on.
19: I think we might win it, just like, if we get a few goals, yeah, and you might have Jordan holding the middle and Kobe as well.
15: Defending champions Kerry are looking to win their 40th Sam Maguire Cup. These fans in Tralee are hopeful for a back-to-back win.
20: Yeah, we're very excited. We have all the kids here in Kerry jerseys today. Kerry flags all around the town, absolutely buzzing. We're just very excited now for Sunday. Can't wait for it. I'm hoping it will go in Kerry's favour anyway. I'd be a good Kerry supporter myself.
21: It's fantastic. It means everything to the people around the place. Like, there's a great buzz around the town and the county. Like, it just means everything, the sense of community, and brings everybody together. Like,
15: that's your news at 4 minutes past eight.
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25: Cloudy with outbreaks of rain and drizzle at first, but becoming drier with occasional breaks in the cloud as the day goes on. Highest temperatures of 15 to 21 degrees.
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It's Ireland's Classic Hits Radio. Good morning, it's Nicky Manley waking you up on Weekend Breakfast here on this Sunday morning. Here's the Fugees with Killing Me Softly. You know the way some songs can just transport you back in time to a certain place, time? Well, that song in particular, it transports me back to a summer when it was school holidays, and myself and my friend, we used to put on our rollerblades, and we each had a dog, and our dogs would just pull us along on our rollerblades. We'd go and take them for a walk and get basically just pulled along on our rollerblades. And for whatever reason, every time I hear that song, I'm transported to that moment in time. It was a happy time, to be fair. But I love it. I love how songs can do that. Love it. Duran Duran, Say a Prayer here on Ireland's Classic Hits Radio.

0: Ireland's Classic Hits Radio, home of the 80s and 90s, George Ezra with Shotgun. I was having a little flick through social media, you know, as you do, as you're scrolling along. And I saw an article with Jennifer Garner, and she was going on about the horrible, ludicrous paparazzi. Now, I obviously have no idea what paparazzi is. The majority of us don't. We've no clue of what it's like. But I was reading through the comments of what people were saying, and loads of people were saying, you're famous, so you have to deal with the paparazzi. That's the consequences. You want to go and get paid millions of dollars for doing a movie, well, then you got to have the paparazzi. But I was like, I don't know if I agree with that. And she was going on saying how it wasn't just her that it was terrible with. It was with her kids.
1: We were trying to have our little one play soccer, and the association asked us to stop because there were 20 cars coming to try to. So it wasn't just about us. It was just an industry that had gotten out of control.
0: And you know what? Like, that's absolutely very fair. I don't think paparazzi should be anywhere around the kids of famous people. You know, I just don't think it's right. But what are your thoughts on it? You know, because it was very, very divided in the comment section. It just got me wondering. What do people think? Do you think that's just the price of fame? I don't know. It's Ireland's Classic Hits Radio.
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0: Ireland's Classic Hits Radio, home of the 80s and 90s, Nick Kershaw. Wouldn't it be good? And wouldn't it be good to tell you a few stories from around the world that made me stop and think, honestly, you couldn't make it up, because it's our Sunday oddities. That's right. First up, in Colorado, residents were kept awake during the night by someone repeatedly beeping a car horn. I actually saw a very funny video of a dog doing this recently, but it was not a dog. Nope. When they went to investigate, they discovered the impatient driver was actually a bear. That's a little bit more frightening than a dog doing it, I have to say. The bear had climbed into an unlocked car, managed to shut itself inside, and then spent hours leaning on the horn, presumably demanding roadside assistance. Seriously, like, that would be quite terrifying. How would you get a bear out of your car? They were like, oh, apparently they used a rope to open the door from a safe distance, and the bear casually climbed out afterwards. Wow, that's definitely bigger than the dog. Next up, in Japan, a company has unveiled what is essentially a refrigerator for humans. The Do Haimon Box is a glass-fronted cooling cabinet that people can climb inside when temperatures get too hot. You simply take a seat, close the door, and enjoy 10 minutes of cold air directed around your head, neck, and back. But, like, so then you just have to step out again. So you're essentially just going into an air-conditioned unit for a couple of minutes to cool down, and then you go back into the heat? What's the point of that? The human fridge costs around 8,000 euro. Now, that is a little bit crazy if you can only stand in it for 10 minutes. Wow. Finally, in Greece, drivers have been filmed continuing to use a partially collapsed bridge because the safer route adds around 20 minutes to their journey. Oh, I love this. The bridge was badly damaged during a storm 3 years ago and now sags so dramatically in the middle that it just sits inches above the river. It's officially closed, considered unsafe, and drivers have been repeatedly warned not to cross it. But it's making them 20 minutes earlier using it. I can see how you would want to, but would you risk it? Would you really? No, there's no way I'd risk it. Absolutely not. Oh my word. There you go. There's always some weird odd stories from around the world to make you think that maybe you're just not so quite weird here. It's Ireland's Classic Hits Radio.
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0: 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Coming up after the news, I have a song from a group that used to be called, or were originally called, Cara's Flowers. Any idea who the group is? Because I did not know that this is what they were originally called. 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
8: It's 9 o'clock. Good morning, I'm Tom Douglas. A 44-year-old Dublin man has appeared before the Special Criminal Court in connection with a Garda investigation in which an explosive device was found in a car in County Monaghan on Wednesday. He's due to appear before the Special Criminal Court again tomorrow. Lindsay Dolan has this report.
9: Simon O'Donovan, with an address at Sperrin Road, Drimna, was charged with possession of explosive substances at St. Lawrence's Road in Chapelizard on the 22nd of July. A 25-year-old law student, Isabella Perry Sullivan, appeared before a special sitting of Trim District Court in relation to the incident on Friday night. Gardaí stopped Ms. Sullivan in Carrickmacross on Wednesday and found Semtex, a detonator, and a timing unit during a search of the vehicle. Her solicitor claimed she'd been asked to bring the bag to Northern Ireland and didn't know what it contained. Ms. Perry Sullivan of Abbeylands Park in Clane, County Kildare, was granted bail with a €15,000 independent surety and is due back in court on Monday.
8: A man in his 60s has been released from Garda custody following his arrest in relation to allegations of historical sexual abuse. The investigation relates to a national sporting organisation during the 1990s. Gardaí say investigations are ongoing and a file will be prepared for the Director of Public Prosecutions. One person's died and 16 others have been injured after a car was driven into crowds at Berlin's Pride celebrations. A major manhunt's underway for the suspect, who has been identified but has not yet been arrested. German Chancellor Friedrich Merz has promised a full investigation. Mayor of Berlin Kai Wegner has called the incident an attack on free and open-minded society.
10: All I can say is that Berlin, as a city of freedom and diversity, will continue to grow stronger and assert its position. We will not let anyone take away our way of life and our way of living together.
8: Nearly 300,000 people have been evacuated from their homes in France and Spain due to out-of-control wildfires. French authorities deployed a special adapted cargo plane in the country to dump an anti-flame substance in an effort to quell the flames spreading across the southwestern Atlantic coast in the country. France's foreign minister, though, has urged tourists not to cancel their travel plans despite the ongoing wildfire threats. Fire services in Tipperary are continuing to tackle blazes on the Slieve na Mon mountain. Fires have persisted for almost a week despite significant progress being made on Friday. Meanwhile, firefighters at the Glen Cree mountain in Wicklow have completely extinguished fires in that area. However, ongoing smouldering in some areas meant that Military Road remained closed after fires were put out. All roads lead to Croke Park today for the All-Ireland Senior Football Final. Mayo will take on defending champions Kerry in a clash set to throw in at 3:30. It's 75 years since Mayo last lifted the Sam Maguire Cup. That was in 1951. And these young fans in Crossmolina are hoping this is the year.
11: Mayo, because they have the better team.
12: I think Mayo will win. They'll just edge it because I think we've a very good team. We've Kobe, Jordan, Conor Loftus, Ryan O'Donoghue, etc. I could go on.
13: I think we might win it, just like if we get a few goals, yeah, and you might have Jordan holding the middle and Kobe as well.
8: Defending champions Kerry, though, are looking to win their 40th Sam Maguire Cup, and these fans in Tralee are hopeful of a back-to-back.
14: Yeah, we're very excited. We have all the kids here in Kerry jerseys today. Kerry flags all around the town, absolutely buzzing. We're just very excited now for Sunday. Can't wait for it. I'm hoping it will go in Kerry's favour anyway. I'd be a good Kerry supporter myself.
15: It's fantastic. It means everything to the people around the place. Like, there's a great buzz around the town and the county. Like, it just means everything, the sense of community, and brings everybody together. Like,
8: a mother and daughter duo have piloted an Aer Lingus flight together. Captain Sonia Bissett, who's worked for the airline since 1999, and co-pilot Lara Danaher flew from Dublin to Frankfurt. Aer Lingus says it's the first time a mother and daughter have flown together in the airline's history and described it as a rare and special occasion. That's your news. It's 4 minutes past nine.
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0: Cloudy with outbreaks of rain and drizzle at first, but becoming drier with occasional breaks in the cloud as the day goes on. Highest temperatures of 15 to 21 degrees.
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Home of the 80s and 90s, it's Ireland's Classic Hits Radio. Nikki Manley here with you for Weekend Breakfast on this Sunday morning. Maroon 5, She'll Be Loved. Now, if you were listening just before the news, I said there was a band that I was going to play that were originally called Cara's Flowers. Well, that was it. It was Maroon 5. They were originally called Cara's Flowers. How bizarre. Their first album flopped. They regrouped, changed their name, and the rest is history. They're now Maroon 5. Never would have known that. Love a little bit of a random fact. You know what? That could be a really good pub quiz question. Keep that in your back pocket. Matthew Wilder, Break My Stride here on Ireland's Classic Hits Radio. Good morning. Last night.

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1: 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Now, we do this every Sunday at this time. We're going to do our Sunday soundtrack, because every great soundtrack tells a story. But can you figure out this one? I'm going to play three great songs with one thing in common. And what's the link? Can you figure it out? Can you tell me what it is? Have a little listen to our three songs this Sunday.

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Ireland's Classic Hits Radio, home of the 80s and 90s. Now we've been doing our Sunday soundtrack. Three songs, one connection. Were you able to work out what links them together? These were the songs we played. It's just another manic Monday. This is the Bangles with Manic Monday. I love that song.

Another super one is The Cure with Friday. I'm in love. Seeing a theme here. And a little bit of cheese with Saturday Night, Wakefield. Were you able to figure out what the thing in common was? It was, of course, each song has a day in the week of the line, of its title, should I say. Dave and Claire said it was far too easy. I need to do harder ones. Okay, Dave, challenge accepted. Next week, I am going to come up with a much harder Sunday soundtrack. And if you're struggling, you can all blame Dave. Helen and Cork said that Friday, the Cure song, Friday I'm in Love from 1992, reminds her of when she was pregnant with her daughter. Oh, I love this. This is what I was saying earlier. I love how songs can remind you of things.

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0: 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Gareth O'Callaghan is in next, and yes, I know you're going, but it's Sunday. It's usually Phil. Well, no, today we are getting Gareth O'Callaghan. He's in for Phil Cawley, and I've had a little look. I've had a sneak peek of what he's going to play for you, and you're not going to be disappointed. 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
10: At 10 o'clock, I'm Owen Glack and good morning. A man has died following a crash with a car in County Meath early this morning. The collision involved a car and an e-scooter. It happened on the Kentstown Road, Navan, at about 1:45 a.m. The driver of the e-scooter was pronounced dead at the scene and his body has been taken to the mortuary in Our Lady's Hospital, Navan. The driver of the car, a man in his 60s, and a passenger, a man aged in his 20s, were both uninjured. Separately, a man in his late teens has died following a single car crash in County Tipperary in the early hours of this morning. It happened on the L4101 at Lanes Park, Ballynaunty, Thurles, at about 3:45 a.m. The man was pronounced deceased at the scene and his body has been taken to Waterford University Hospital, where a post-mortem will take place in due course. Both roads are currently closed for examination by forensic collision investigators and local diversions are in place. Gardaí are appealing to anyone who may have witnessed either collisions to come forward. 9 months on from the ceasefire in Gaza, the population is still experiencing a crisis level of hunger. That's according to Action Aid Ireland, which says people are starving and it's not expected to change. It's warning other essential goods are not reaching the strip either. CEO of Action Aid Ireland, Carol Balfe, says the EU will lose its credibility if it doesn't act.
11: You have this tiny strip of land where 2.2 million people have been terrorised by one of the most powerful militaries in the world, backed by the United States and many European countries. It's the displacement of people, it's ethnic cleansing. The EU will lose credibility unless it takes action, and Ireland has to step up and use its strong words to make sure the European Union takes action.
10: Tourists narrowly escaped injury when their tour bus went up in flames in County Kerry. Emergency services were called to the scene at lunchtime yesterday in the village of Castlemaine. The driver and passengers were evacuated safely. A car and nearby buildings were also damaged in the fire. Local Fine Gael councillor Tommy Griffin says the passengers continue their tour after the dramatic incident.
12: Another bus came quickly enough and they continued on their journey. Look, it was, I suppose, an extraordinary event in their tour of West Kerry, I suppose, mid and West traffic area. But thankfully, look, they continued on with their journey. And look, I think the bus company involved was a local company known as Scall County Kerry, and they followed all the protocols and made sure that they were safe at all times.
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1: Live.
10: A mother and daughter duo have piloted an Aer Lingus flight together. Captain Sonia Bissett, who's worked for the airline since 1999, and co-pilot Lara Danaher flew from Dublin to Frankfurt. Aer Lingus says it's the first time a mother and daughter have flown together in the airline's history, describing it as a rare and special occasion. Your sport is next.
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10: All roads lead to Croke Park this afternoon, where Kerry and Mayo meet in the All-Ireland Senior Football Final. Kerry are chasing a 40th Sam Maguire title, while Mayo are hoping to end a 75-year wait for All-Ireland success. Throw-in is at 3:30, with Jack O'Connor's side favourites after seeing off Kildare, Armagh, Tyrone and Dublin en route to the decider. But he insists it's a tag far removed from his thoughts.
14: You know, it doesn't really trouble us too much whether we're favourites or not, because at the end of when the ball's thrown in, sure, there's no one handing you out anything. You know, you have to fight for everything you get. So that's not a big deal with us. There's been plenty of favourites beaten this year. It's only a few weeks ago since Donegal were favourites for the All-Ireland.
10: Arsenal are reportedly interested in signing Real Madrid winger Vinicius Jr. The Brazilian international has entered the final year of his contract, and reports suggest Madrid could consider selling if a new deal isn't agreed. No formal talks have taken place, but the 2024 Ballon d'Or runner-up is understood to be among several attacking targets being considered by Mikel Arteta's side. That's your sport for now.
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10: Mostly cloudy for the day with patchy light rain, drizzle and mist. Some sunny spells poking through in the east. Highest temperatures of 15 to 21 degrees in moderate to fresh westerly winds. 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
3: Now, kicking off another hour on Ireland's home of the 80s and 90s.

Morissette and Black Velvet. Morning to you, 10 past 10. Thank you, Nikki. This is Ireland's Classic Hits Radio, home of the 80s and 90s. And he's back. And it's lovely to be here for a Sunday morning. Peaceful morning around Dublin City for the moment. No Mayo colours, no Kerry colours just yet. I would imagine any of them that have arrived are probably just having breakfast somewhere at the moment. And many of you are probably on the train and in cars and buses and minibuses and any way you can get to the capital for the big day today at Croke Park. So we'll keep an eye on that. If you'd like to get in touch with us and wish whichever team you're cheering for today on, the number is 087-188-0008. And I was looking up some interesting trivia on club colours, the colours of the jerseys and that clubs have traditionally worn down through the years. And Kerry will get to wear their colours today, having been first out in the draw, and Mayo wearing a white stripe. More on that a little later. Some very interesting folklore attached to it as well. So it's Ireland's Classic Hits Radio. We're here with you through till 2. It's Gareth O'Callaghan of the weekend. And we've a stack of great Sunday morning music. And our first of two Back to the Futures, taking us back to a great year. Good summer as well in the 1970s, coming up just after 11. Right now, here's Texas.

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Bronski Beat on Ireland's Classic Hits Radio. And why? And Charlene Spiteri texts us from, oh, back about 20, 30 years, am I right, Johnny? Yeah, say what you want. On Ireland's Classic Hits Radio, home of the 80s and 90s, Naomi says, good morning, Gareth, happy Sunday. My son just said you said Alanis Morissette, and it should have been Alana Miles for Black Velvet. How perceptive of him. He's absolutely right. I could lose my gig over that. Love the show. Give a shout out to myself, Naomi, and son John, just having our breakfast. And have a great day. Thank you, Naomi. Thank you, John. And also, special hello to Richie Breen and Sonia. Greetings from Boston, Gareth. We're up early, getting work out of the way. We're doing overtime here in the hospital we've been working in for some time. Doing some part-time work now that we're both retired, both originally from Ballina in County Mayo, and we're heading out to the seaport to watch the game today. We're here so long, even our grandkids have have no trace of Irish accents. I bet you both do, though. That's the wonderful thing about it, eh? Yeah. Anyone I know in Boston who comes from Ireland and has lived there for decades still has an Irish accent. Isn't it wonderful? I love it. Anyway, well done on getting work out of the way. The seaport is a beautiful area. When we travelled to Boston last year, we never got a chance because of the weather to go out there. But the development work, South Boston Waterfront as it's known now, huge, massive redevelopment, very, very upmarket. You got Boston Harbour to the north, and then you got Four Point Channel to the west. Great views of the airport as well, if I remember rightly, from many, many years back, when it wasn't the South Boston Waterfront. It was a very different place. Anyway, Richie and Sonia, good luck today at the seaport. Enjoy the game. And I hope you're getting good weather there. I think the weather is absolutely beautiful.

0: Set fire to the rain, Adele and Culture Club's number one from 1982. Do you really want to hurt me? On Ireland's Classic Hits Radio, 10:30, Gareth O'Callaghan for a Sunday, All Ireland Sunday. Wonderful atmosphere in the sunshine around Dublin City yesterday evening. And a lot of Kerry fans and a lot of Mayo fans making a weekend of it. And it just, that's the GAA for you, the camaraderie. And, you know, I was in a pub there having a pint, and just the joy of watching the two counties who each want to be the winner today, just having the crack. It was just wonderful to watch. It really, really was. The weather today, I think we're in for a nice, pleasant surprise. It was cold and rainy this morning when I was making my way through the city. But we've got some sunny spells developing, mainly in the south and east. Breezy with moderate to fresh westerly winds. And top temperatures this afternoon, 15 to 21 degrees.
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0: Tom Petty, huge fan. 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Free Fallin' from 1989 on Ireland's Classic Hits Radio. I don't know whether I told you that Tom Petty story. I don't know whether I should. Now, Charlie's shaking his head. Don't. I have to now. I've marked it. Back in 1999, I was doing a breakfast show on another radio station. Its previous presenter had moved on to another radio station. You get the one? And we were in Los Angeles doing the show for a week, courtesy of Kellogg's, who were our sponsors at the time. And we were staying in the Four Seasons Hotel. Beautiful, beautiful part of the Beverly Hills area of LA. Right, literally overlooking the Hollywood Hills. And it was a beautiful September week. And I'd such bad jet lag, having travelled from Heathrow, that I decided I wouldn't go out with the rest of the crew for dinner that evening. So I stayed on and I had a couple of drinks in the bar in the hotel. And this guy at the end of the bar heard my Irish accent and just saddled up and got chatting. And he said that he'd just come back from Ireland. He'd been doing a bit of business over there and he really loved the Irish people. He loved the music they loved. He was a big Phil Lynott fan. He was a big U2 fan. He just loved the place. And he was saying that, yeah, I spent a week there and I've just come back then from London, but I'm back home now for the next few months doing a bit of work here. And he bought me a couple of drinks and he went away. And the guy behind the bar said, do you know who you've just been talking to? I said, no, I have no idea. He said, that's Tom Petty.
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0: That's Tapao, China in Your Hand. Sail Away, David Gray, Ireland's Classic Hits Radio. Antoinette and Bill saying, great to hear you on a Sunday. It looks like the old days. Except now you get a lie on. Okay. Yeah, that's true. That's very true indeed. Can't knock that one. I hope you're both well. Lovely to hear from you. If you'd like to get in touch with the show today, 087-188-0008. This is Ireland's Classic Hits Radio. Sunday, 26th of July. And Owen has the news and sport at 11 next.
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8: At 11 o'clock, I'm Owen Glack and good morning. A 44-year-old man has been charged with possession of explosives in connection with an investigation into an alleged car bomb found in County Monaghan on Wednesday. Simon O'Donovan, with an address at Sperrin Road in Drimna, has been remanded in custody after appearing before the Special Criminal Court at the Criminal Courts of Justice in Dublin yesterday evening. His application for bail was refused and he is due to appear before the Special Criminal Court again tomorrow. Two people have lost their lives in separate crashes on the roads overnight. The incidents happened in County Meath and County Tipperary. Jane McNamara reports.
9: The first fatality on the roads last night happened in County Meath on the Kenstown Road, Navan. At about 1:45 a.m. when a man driving an e-scooter died following a crash with a car. He was pronounced dead at the scene and his body has been taken to the mortuary in Our Lady's Hospital, Navan. The driver of the car, a man in his 60s, and a passenger, a man aged in his 20s, were both uninjured. Separately, at about 3:45 a.m, a man in his late teens died following a single car crash in County Tipperary. It happened on the L4-101 at Lanes Park, Ballynanty. The man was pronounced dead at the scene and his body has been taken to Waterford University Hospital, where a post-mortem will take place in due course. The coroner has been notified. Both roads are currently closed for examination by forensic collision investigators and local diversions are in place. Gardaí are appealing to anyone who may have witnessed either collision to come forward.
8: 9 months on from the ceasefire in Gaza, the population is still experiencing a crisis level of hunger. That's according to ActionAid Ireland, which says people are starving and it's not expected to change. It's warning other essential goods are not reaching the strip either. CEO of ActionAid Ireland, Carol Balfe, says the EU will lose its credibility if it doesn't act.
10: You have this tiny strip of land where 2.2 million people have been terrorized by one of the most powerful militaries in the world, backed by the United States and many European countries. It's the displacement of people. It's ethnic cleansing. The EU will lose credibility unless it takes action. And Ireland has to step up and use its strong words to make sure the European Union takes action.
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1: Live.
8: Tourists narrowly escaped injury when their tour bus went up in flames in County Kerry. Emergency services were called to the scene at lunchtime yesterday in the village of Castlemaine. The driver and passengers were evacuated safely. A car and nearby buildings were also damaged in the fire. Local Fine Gael councillor Tommy Griffin says the passengers continued their tour after the dramatic incident.
11: Another bus came quickly enough and they continued on their journey. Look, it was, I suppose, an extraordinary event in their tour of West Kerry, I suppose, in West Kerry, but thankfully, look, they continued on with their journey. And look, I think the bus company involved was a local company known as Scall County Kerry, and they followed all the protocols and made sure that they were safe at all times.
8: A mother and daughter duo have piloted an Aer Lingus flight together. Captain Sonia Bissett, who's worked for the airline since 1999, and co-pilot Lara Danaher flew from Dublin to Frankfurt. Aer Lingus says it's the first time a mother and daughter have flown together in the airline's history, describing it as a rare and special occasion. Your sport is next.
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8: All roads lead to Croke Park this afternoon, where Kerry and Mayo meet in the All-Ireland Senior Football Final. Kerry are chasing a 40th Sam Maguire title, while Mayo are hoping to end a 75-year wait for All-Ireland success. Throw-in is at 3:30 with Jack O'Connor's side favourites after seeing off Kildare, Armagh, Tyrone and Dublin en route to the decider. But he insists it's a tag far removed from his thoughts.
14: You know, it doesn't really trouble us too much whether we're favourites or not, because at the end of when the ball's thrown in, sure, there's no one handing you out anything. You know, you have to fight for everything you get. So that's not a big deal with us. There's been plenty of favourites beaten this year. It's only a few weeks ago since Donegal were favourites for the All Ireland.
8: Arsenal are reportedly interested in signing Real Madrid winger Vinicius Junior. The Brazil international has entered the final year of his contract and reports suggest Madrid could consider selling if a new deal isn't agreed. No formal talks have taken place, but the 2024 Ballon d'Or runner-up is understood to be among several attacking targets being considered by Mikel Arteta's side. That's your sport for now.
7: Ireland's weather.
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8: Mostly cloudy for the day with patchy light rain, drizzle and mist. Some sunny spells poking through in the east. Highest temperatures of 15 to 21 degrees in moderate to fresh westerly winds. Now you're up to date on the station, giving you the chance to win €31,000 from Monday morning by answering what did Lucy Kennedy say to Colm Hayes, Ireland's Classic Hits Radio.
7: Now, kicking off another hour on Ireland's home of the 80s and 90s.

Love that song, Roxette, Listen to Your Heart. Ireland's Classic Hits Radio, home of the 80s and 90s, here on a Sunday morning, 10 past 11. The sun's shining in my window. Can't say it's the same everywhere else. Some heavy rain, I think, in the northwest at the moment. Best of the weather in the east and south, southwest today. 26th of July, it's Gareth O'Callaghan here till 2. And I'm really looking forward to the first of our Back to the Futures. We're going to take you back to the 1970s. As you know, I love the 70s. And this particular year, there was a tiny little piece in what they used to call the late news section of the Irish Times newspaper back in late August this year. And the headline was Drug Arrests. A number of people were arrested and drugs were seized when Gardaí raided Castletown House in Selbridge, County Kildare, this morning, where a party was being held for a rock singer, Phil Lynott, or Lynott, of the Thin Lizzy group. See page 14. Several hundred people were attending the party in the stately Georgian mansion, including many who had, quote, gate crashed. Not that many people were arrested because, let's just say, a lot of them legged it through windows and back doors and vanished, ran, literally. And it's extraordinary. This was the year that, if you like, real rock and roll came to Ireland and Irish people got their first taste of, I suppose, what America and so many other countries around the world had just taken for granted for many, many years. So that's coming up with three great songs from this year, the 1970s and Back to the Future, in about 10 minutes' time. Here's

0: Shake It Off, Taylor Swift, 20 past 11. Come on, shake it off, Mayo. Get out there. Frank's in Cork. He says, I'm a Corkonian and I want to know who you're supporting today. I'm with Mayo. I said it yesterday and I really, really hope, and I really mean this, that Andy Moran and the team and the coaches, Colin Boyle and Paddy Talley, just do the business today. I really do. I hope they win the All-Ireland. I genuinely mean that. Nothing against Kerry. I just think they've won it too many times at the expense of Mayo. Of course, their favourite to win, I know. Laura's there. Hi, Laura.
1: Hi, Gareth.
0: Yeah.
1: It's Laura here in Ennis.
0: How are you?
1: I just wanted to give a huge good luck shout to the Mayo team today.
0: Right.
1: Everyone that's travelling up to Dublin from Mayo today. Everyone that's in Mayo today. It's going to be lucky 13 today. Mm-hmm. I'm heading up there to Mayo myself. That's where I'm from. And I really can't wait to be celebrating later on when Mayo win the All-Ireland today. Come on, Mayo! Thanks, Gareth. Will you please play When the Going Gets Tough? The tough gets going for them all.
0: We'll love it.
1: Cheers. Bye-bye.
0: Bye-bye. Safe driving, Laura. I love the house you've sent me, the photograph of Mayo. Just but it looks like an old derelict house that's just been completely covered in Mayo colours. And a lot of Mayo colour around Dublin City this morning as well. So it's going to be a great game of football, that's for sure. Let's take you back to a year in the 1970s. We'll find out who played the All-Ireland football final that year in a moment.
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0: A rare visit back to the 1970s. This particular All-Ireland Senior Football Championship final was one of 13 consecutive finals contested by either Dublin or Kerry between 1974 and 1986. This was a period when one of either team always contested the decider. The game was contested by Armagh and Dublin. Dublin retained the Sam Maguire, 27 points to 15. All right. So let's go back then. 1970s, Tom Robinson Band.

0: and music heaven. I love it. Ireland's classic is radio, trip back to the 70s. Tom Scholz and his band from Boston, and the name, More Than a Feeling, and Tom Robinson, 2468 Motorway, 28 minutes to 12. Now, in this particular 70s year, there was a change of American president, Gerald Ford, who had served for the 4 years before, having taken over from Richard Nixon, was replaced by this particular man.
1: The American dream endures. We must once again have full faith in our country and in one another. I believe America can be better. We can be even stronger than before. Let our recent mistakes bring a resurgent commitment to the basic principles of our nation.
0: That was, of course, Jimmy Carter, the peanut farmer. America's new president on the 20th of January in this Back to the Future year. And a number one from Rod Stewart, I Don't Want to Talk About It, on Ireland's Classic Hits Radio.

0: Rod Stewart on Ireland's Classic Hits Radio. I Don't Want to Talk About It. It was number one. And I spent the summer doing a little part-time job stocking shelves in one of Ireland's very first supermarkets. Tiny little supermarket. I think it was called Powers. Was it Powers? Or Quinsworth? It was one or the other anyway. And the manager gave us one of these tiny little Philips radio players. We could listen to, I think it was BBC Radio 1 during the day. We'd have to keep turning it round to try and perfect the medium wave signal. And then, of course, we had a couple of the pirates here as well. We had Radio Dublin. And looking further afield, the Eurovision Song Contest, it was won by Marie Merriam, representing France with her song L'Oiseau et l'Enfant, the Bird and the Child. And in the All-Ireland football, well, we told you the result of that. Dublin versus Armagh, 27 points to Dublin, 15 to Armagh. And in the hurling, this was an amazing game. Cork, back in the 70s and 80s, had the most outstanding hurling players in the country. There was no doubt about that. And in this year, it was 1977, they won the championship, beating Wexford 117 to 3-8 in the final at Croke Park. Can't remember the date, actually, but the Cork captain was Martin O'Doherty. Great year for music, great year for sport. 1977, we'll do it again just after 12 o'clock.
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3: What a brilliant prize we have on the show this week. 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This is the ideal base for fun-filled family adventure, and you can win that on the show this week between 10 and 2.
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If I Let You Go from Westlife on Ireland's Classic Hits Radio and Madonna, Like a Prayer. Now, a friend of mine who I know is listening, one of his guilty pleasures is when he gets a couple of drinks on him, he loves to do Westlife karaoke. And he claims to be a big Status Quo fan and a bit of a rocker, but he just can't help, but particularly when he's away on holidays, get up and sing that song, karaoke. I'm not going to name him. All right, Gareth O'Callaghan of the Weekend with McCarthy Insurance Group, proudly supporting Kerry from their four local branches in Tralee, Listowel, Rathmore and Carrigsaveen. Wishing the Kingdom every success this afternoon in the All-Ireland Football Final. Check them out on mig.ie. Happy Sunday and a big hi from sunny Spain, Gareth. From Gemma, Johnny, Brendan, Deirdre, Megan, Harry, Roisin and Niamh. Big family holiday going on there. Love the show. Splashing away here in the pool. Let's go back to 1981. Kevin Cronin wrote this song for REO Speedwagon. Initially, the band wasn't too gone on it because it was kind of, it was a bit kind of, you know, schmaltzy, as one of the guys said. His record label said, we don't want to release it, it's too slow, it'll never be a hit. And the rest of the band were afraid that they would sound too much like Barry Manilow. So they added lots of guitar music. And guess what? It went to number one in the United States. So much for the thoughts of Epic Records, that's for sure. And the band.

0: Ricky and Cindy Ross, husband and wife team, Deacon Blue, Real Gone Kid, brilliant. Ireland's Classic Hits Radio, home of the 80s and 90s, Gareth O'Callaghan on a Sunday. Stay with us, we're here till 2, and we're coming right back with a track from the number one album in the United States in the Billboard charts this week in 1977, that so far has sold over 50 million copies worldwide. Fleetwood Mac, after the news and sport at midday.
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10: At midday, I'm Owen Glackham. Good afternoon. It's now the seventh day of wildfires on Slieve na Mon in County Tipperary, with authorities confirming the blaze has gotten significantly smaller today. The entire country remains under an orange fire danger warning until Wednesday. Climate scientist Cathal Nolan from Ireland's Weather Channel says drought conditions are becoming more common.
11: For ourselves, we have noted that we have a drying out pattern, specifically so in parts of the south and east of the country, and that's been reflected in the ongoing drought conditions that we've seen in parts of Leinster and Munster in particular, whereas further towards the north and northwest, we're typically still under the influence of Atlantic conditions, and it's been less of a case of an impact here in terms of those drought conditions so far, but it is a developing pattern.
10: A 44-year-old man has been charged with possession of explosives in connection with an investigation into an alleged car bomb found in County Monaghan on Wednesday. Simon O'Donovan, with an address at Sperrin Road in Drimna, has been remanded in custody after appearing before the Special Criminal Court at the Criminal Courts of Justice in Dublin yesterday evening. His application for bail was refused, and he is due to appear before the Special Criminal Court again tomorrow. One woman has died and 16 people have been injured after a car was driven into crowds at Berlin's Pride celebrations. Police are hunting a suspect with alleged Islamist links after the attack near the Brandenburg Gate. The hugely popular event was immediately cancelled. Police spokesperson Florian Nath has given this update.
12: We have identified a suspect who has not been arrested yet. This suspect is known to police. He is known as an associate of the Islamist environment here in Berlin. We have no information on his motive, the sequence of events, or his contribution to the incident.
10: A new report from Task says the Balmain social inclusion voting campaign could provide a blueprint for boosting voter turnout across Ireland. The Dublin Inquirer reports how the campaign in the North Dublin suburb addressed a key barrier for those living in apartment blocks, where secure access means election candidates often can't canvass residents or discuss local issues face to face. By organising voter registration drives, education courses, community meetings and coffee mornings with candidates, the apolitical campaign helped register around 300 new voters in Balmain ahead of the 2024 elections, according to campaign organiser Michelle McGoldrick. Against the backdrop of declining voter turnout nationally and a growing number of people living in apartment blocks, the Task report says the Balmain model shows how removing barriers to political engagement can strengthen democracy and could be replicated in other communities.
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1: Live.
10: The next Black Panther has been revealed. English actor David Johnson will play T'Challa's adult son in the third installment of the Marvel superhero film. It follows the death of lead actor Chadwick Boseman, who passed away from colon cancer in 2020. Black Panther 3 is set to be released on December 15th, 2028. That's your news for now.
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10: Mayo will be hoping to end a 75-year wait for All-Ireland glory today. The Westerners take on reigning All-Ireland champions Kerry in today's senior football decider at Croke Park. The Kingdom come into the game looking to pick up their 40th title. Mayo manager Andy Moran insists the excitement around Mayo has translated into negative pressure on the players.
3: Hype never lost a game of football. Like, people getting excited, supporters enjoying themselves, never lost anyone a game of football. Kerry and Dublin have dominated All-Ireland for 100 years here. Everyone else wins in All-Ireland every now and then. And we're going to try to win one. And if we're good enough, we will. If we're not, it's got nothing to do with our supporters having a good time, you know.
10: Throw-in is at 3:30. In cycling, Ireland's Ben Healy will feature in today's final stage of the Tour de France. The conclusion of this year's final stage was shortened from 133 to just under 89 kilometres yesterday after security resources were redeployed because of wildfires in the southwest of France. Today, Pogacar leads the pack heading into that one. That's your sport for now.
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10: Mostly cloudy for the day with patchy light rain, drizzle and mist. Some sunny spells poking through in the east. Highest temperatures of 15 to 21 degrees in moderate to fresh westerly winds. 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
8: Now, kicking off another hour on Ireland's home of the 80s and 90s.

Just love that song. Love anything from the Rumours album. Go Your Own Way from Fleetwood Mac. 10 past 12. Ireland's classic hits radio, home of the 80s and 90s. And so much more into the afternoon, Sunday 26th of July. Do you know, the success of that album, there's always a downside to huge success. There are no exceptions in life. And Rumours' success, it was number one for months and months and months. And the band's success hid a lot of what was going on among its members. 6 months of non-stop touring, constant recording. John and Christine McVie divorced, ending 8 years of marriage. They stopped talking to each other completely, only discussing musical matters. Lindsay Buckingham and Stevie Nicks, they were having a kind of an on-off relationship that led to a lot of fighting, and the arguments only stopped when they worked in songs together. And Mick was facing a few domestic problems of his own when he discovered that his wife was having an affair with his best friend. And then, to top it all, the tabloid press were intruding into the band's lives like you wouldn't imagine. All sorts of inaccurate stories. Christine McVie was reported to have been in hospital with a serious illness. No such thing. Lindsay Buckingham and Stevie Nicks were declared the parents of Mick Fleetwood's daughter after being photographed with her. Not the truth. And they also wrote about a rumoured return of the original Fleetwood Mac members, Peter Green, Jeremy Spencer and Danny Kirwan. That wasn't going to happen either. Anyway, that's what wealth and fame and success brings with it. The unwanted intrusion of the press, that's for sure. This is Ireland's Classic Hits Radio. Blur. Country house, perfect for a Sunday afternoon.

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Make that change. Michael Jackson, Man in the Mirror, and Blur. Great song, Country House. 21 minutes past 12 on Ireland's Classic Hits Radio, home of the 80s and 90s. Gareth O'Callaghan till 2. Speaking of rumours, Fleetwood Mac's album. I recommended a book many years back, and I recommend it again. If you want to read about the making of Rumours, Ken Calais, who's Colby Calais's dad. Ken Calais was one of the producers in the record studio, Chris Stone's record plant in Sausalito in San Francisco. And he was behind the desk for the whole of the album. And he just writes a brilliant book, a seriously insightful book about what went on while they were recording the album. Musically, you love it because it gives all of the skills and all of the, you know, the expertise of putting the album together. But also, the excess at its most excessive, what went on when they weren't recording, the fallings out and the arguments, how they were taking credit for each other's songs. And Chris Stone, who owned the record studio, said the band would come in at 7 at night, have a huge party until 1 or 2 in the morning, and then when they were so whacked out they couldn't do anything, they'd start recording songs. And they turned out to be some of the biggest songs in the world and some of the best. Now, it's a weekend takeover this weekend with McCarthy Insurance Group. 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

0: Madness, and it must be Love Anastasia. I'm out of love, and Bonnie Tyler. And Total Eclipse of the Heart. 20 minutes to one on Ireland's Classic Hits Radio. It's Gareth on a Sunday. Phil is back next Sunday morning here at 10 o'clock. Got to say a special hello to Sarah and Elizabeth, friends for over 25 years, taking their two little ones, Alex and Grania, off to Killarney for a little summer holiday. En route as they type, love the show, leaving the daddies at home. Thanks for that, Sarah and Elizabeth, and to Alex and Grania. Have a lovely break, won't you? And to all those of you who live in Kerry but are from Mayo, I'll get round to saying hello to a couple of you. Talk about conflicting feelings today, that's for sure. Although I'm sure you're following Mayo and cheering for them. Yeah, I believe the last 2 weeks all over County Mayo was bananas, and it will reach fever pitch at about 3:15 this afternoon as the teams file out and march around behind the R10 band. And then, I just don't know. I won't make a call on it after that. But it's going to be an amazing game, that's for sure, certainly. Now, in half an hour's time, we're going to go back to the year when in the senior football final, Kerry met Galway. It was the 24th of September that year. Kerry defeated Galway after a replay, and there was controversy over the decision, 14 points each, to hold a replay on a Saturday instead of the usual Sunday. And since then, games on days other than Sundays have become quite commonplace. But Kerry ultimately triumphed over Galway. Final scoreline, 17 points to 1-10. And at one point, Galway were behind Kerry by 7 points in the first half of the game. Final score, 14 points each in that original game. Anyway, the two teams had previously played against one another in an All-Ireland final in 1965, where Galway won. So, can Mayo do it today? Remains to be seen. Back to the future. We won't reveal the year yet. It's coming up in half an hour's time.
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Ocean Drive, Lighthouse Family. Love that. Beautiful. Perfect, isn't it, for the summer? Ireland's Classic Hits Radio. I'll dedicate that to Fergal O'Hanlon, my old friend. That was a great favourite of Larry Gogan. It's a song I always associate with him because it kind of epitomised just how happy Larry always was, and it was a song he loved very, very much. Now, Mike says, I'm a dub and I'm living in Kerry. My wife, a beautiful Kerry woman, and we're on our way back to Dublin today for the All-Ireland. A car full of Kerry folk and me, the dub, driving. Could you please help me out by playing something Dublin-ish? I don't think you can get much more Dublin-ish than this, eh, Mike?

0: driving a car full of Kerry colleagues to Croke Park. And he's wearing a Kerry jersey. Fair play. Old Town. My heart goes out to you. From Phil Lynott. Alan Duffy says to me, he says, love listening to Ireland's Classic Hits Radio. I've been on to you before, as you'll know, I'm a Liverpool fan. I recognise the name, Alan. He said, they really should call you the Music Memory Man. Well, thank you. After Jimmy McGee, no one could equal Jimmy McGee's prowess when it came to sports knowledge. I have a great story. I'll tell it next Saturday. I don't really have much time to tell you now. Rather than between 1 and 2, I'll do it next Saturday, okay? But he says, I really enjoyed the 1977 Back to the Future. Can you tell me where the European Championship final was played? In 1977, it was in Rome. Yeah, and your beloved Liverpool won. It was their very first European Cup. They I had to look this up, of course. They defeated West Germany. Borussia Mönchengladbach 3-1 in the final in Rome. Actually, it was a big year for Liverpool. They were English league champions for the 10th time, but they got defeated by Man U in the FA Cup in the final at Wembley Stadium. And that was Man U's first major trophy since they won the European Cup in 1968. So there you go, Alan. I'm a mind of information. I hope you can remember all of that and recall it again. Great to hear from you. Stay with us. We've got another hour to come here on Ireland's Classic Hits Radio after the news and sport at 1.
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9: At 1 o'clock, I'm Owen Glackham. Good afternoon. Two men have died in two separate crashes in County Meath and County Tipperary. The incidents happened in the early hours of the morning. Jane McNamara reports.
10: At about 1:45 a.m, a man driving an e-scooter in the Kentstown Road, Navan, County Meath, died following a crash with a car. He was pronounced dead at the scene. His body was taken to the mortuary in Our Lady's Hospital, Navan. The driver of the car, a man in his 60s, and a passenger, a man in his 20s, were both uninjured. Separately, at about 3:45 a.m, a man in his late teens died following a single car crash on the L4-101 at Lanes Park, Ballynanty in County Tipperary. He was pronounced dead at the scene and his body was taken to Waterford University Hospital. Both roads are currently closed for examination by forensic collision investigators. Local diversions are in place. Gardaí are appealing to anyone who may have witnessed either crash to come forward.
9: It's now the seventh day of wildfires on Slieve na Mon in County Tipperary, with authorities confirming the blaze has gotten significantly smaller today. The entire country remains under an orange fire danger warning until Wednesday. Climate scientist Cathal Nolan from Ireland's Weather Channel says drought conditions are becoming more common.
11: For ourselves, we have noted that we have a drying out pattern, specifically so in parts of the south and east of the country, and that's been reflected in the ongoing drought conditions that we've seen in parts of Leinster and Munster in particular, whereas further towards the north and northwest, we're typically still under the influence of Atlantic conditions, and it's been less of a case of an impact here in terms of those drought conditions so far, but it is a developing pattern.
9: One woman has died and 16 people have been injured after a car was driven into crowds at Berlin's Pride celebrations. Police are hunting a suspect with alleged Islamist links after the attack near the Brandenburg Gate. The hugely popular event was immediately cancelled. Police spokesperson Florian Nath has given this update.
12: We have identified a suspect who has not been arrested yet. This suspect is known to police. He is known as an associate of the Islamist environment here in Berlin. We have no information on his motive, the sequence of events, or his contribution to the incident.
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1: Live.
9: A new report from Task says the Balmain social inclusion voting campaign could provide a blueprint for boosting voter turnout across Ireland. The Dublin Inquirer reports how the campaign in the North Dublin suburb addressed a key barrier for those living in apartment blocks, where secure access means election candidates often can't canvass residents or discuss local issues face to face. By organising voter registration drives, education courses, community meetings and coffee mornings with candidates, the apolitical campaign helped register around 300 new voters in Balmain ahead of the 2024 elections, according to campaign organiser Michelle McGoldrick. Against the backdrop of declining voter turnout nationally and a growing number of people living in apartment blocks, the Task report says the Balmain model shows how removing barriers to political engagement can strengthen democracy and could be replicated in other communities. That's your news for now.
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9: Mayo will be hoping to end a 75-year wait for All-Ireland glory today. The Westerners take on reigning All-Ireland champions Kerry in today's senior football decider at Croker. The Kingdom come into the game looking to pick up their 40th title. Mayo manager Andy Moran insists the excitement around Mayo has translated into negative pressure on the players.
13: Hype never lost a game of football. Like, people getting excited, supporters enjoying themselves, never lost anyone a game of football. Kerry and Dublin have dominated the All-Irelands for 100 years here. Everyone else wins in All-Ireland every now and then, and we're going to try to win one, and if we're good enough we will, if we're not, it's got nothing to do with our supporters having a good time, you know.
9: Throw-in is at 3:30. In cycling, Ireland's Ben Healy will feature in today's final stage of the Tour de France. The conclusion of this year's final stage was shortened from 133 to just under 89 kilometres yesterday after security resources were redeployed because of wildfires in the southwest of France. Today, Pogacar leads the pack heading into that one, and that's your sport for now.
7: Ireland's weather.
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9: Mostly cloudy for the day with patchy light rain, drizzle and mist. Some sunny spells poking through in the east. Highest temperatures of 15 to 21 degrees in moderate to fresh westerly winds. Now you're up to date on the station, giving you the chance to win €31,000 from Monday morning by answering "What did Lucy Kennedy say to Colm Hayes?" 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
0: 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Yeah.

Kenny Loggins, Stereophonics. Have a nice day. It's a perfect day for an All-Ireland football final on Ireland's Classic Hits Radio. And the police, every breath you take. I feel like Baker Street's coming on, Johnny. Yep. Yeah. Wow. Love that song. Can we play it? Yeah, we will, will we? We have to. It just crossed my mind there and it's perfect. 1:13. Michael Corcoran is listening to us from beautiful Le Torre del Dol. I got that badly wrong, Michael, but you know where you are in Spain. Getting ready to go watch Kerry win the All-Ireland, he says. Could you give a shout-out to the Corcoran family from Carlow? Enjoying their summer holidays. Great to hear you on a Sunday. Thank you, Michael. And also, Ken says, I'm out for a run here in lovely Ballybunion. We're going to watch the match later. I can't shout it too loud, but will you give all my best to Mayo today? But I'll be a neutral in the pub later. Thanks, Ken. I know, yeah, but you'll be secretly twitching because, you know, every time Mayo get close to the post, you'll be thinking, this is it. Hopefully, fingers crossed, on your behalf, of course. And lovely message from, let's see, who's it from? Just want to make sure I get this right. It's from Julie Kilmartin. Lovely to hear from you, Julie. And it's a special message. She says, an amazing weekend. Tara and Owen got married, two beautiful Galwegians. An incredible weekend. A big thank you to Tara and Owen for a fantastic couple of days. To both families, the Spratts and Folans, a huge thank you to all who attended and travelled from all over the world for these two very special people. This was a very special day for us. Tara is my proud niece. Beautiful niece, very proud of her and Owen. Love her and Owen to the moon and back. And we're now all on our way back home to Galway Gareth to watch the match. A convoy of G Reg heading home to Connemara. And you've got a convoy of Mayo Regs coming the other way to Dublin. Have a lovely afternoon and enjoy the game.

0: are certain songs that just draw you back through the years. That's one of them. Jerry Rafferty on Ireland's Classic Hits Radio and Baker Street. My wife and I were having a music quiz in the back garden the other evening, and one of the questions she put to me was, who was the sax player on Baker Street? And it was Raff Ravenscroft, and she was gobsmacked. Anyway, some people thought it was Bob Holness from... What was the name of the quiz show again? Bob Holness with the squares. Yeah, I'll have a pee, Bob. Anyway, it was Raff Ravenscroft, who was paid a kind of a nominal fee just for the song and for his performance. And the song went on to sell millions of copies, of course. Now, Vincent was saying, was that the final that Kevin Moran was sent off in? I was back in the last hour, I was talking about 1977. And that Liverpool had done very, very well in that particular year. And wasn't it against Germany in the European Championship? Was that the game you were talking about? But it wasn't anyway. It was 1985 where they were playing against Everton. And he was the first player ever to be sent off in an FA Cup final. Brought down Peter Reid. But thanks anyway. Great to hear from you. Now, we're going to take you back. Back to the future, to the year when Sonia O'Sullivan took silver in the 5,000 metres at the Sydney Olympic Games in Australia, while Irish rugby got a bright new star with a 21-year-old called Brian O'Driscoll, who scored three ties in a 27-25 victory over France in Paris. That's coming up next.
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0: Blockbusters, Bob Holness, thank you so much. So many texts coming in there. Thank you for helping me recall that. So, back to the future, to the year when the All-Ireland Football Championship final was played out between Kerry and Galway. Kerry defeated Galway after a replay which led to a score of 14 points each, 24th of September that year. Referee was interesting. It was Pat McEnany from Monaghan, great ref. And man of the match, Mike Van Grussel. Of course, Kerry played Galway. That was the 24th September. And in the replay, the scoreline was 17 points to 1 goal and 10 points. So it's a bit of a kind of a sports theme to the show today, isn't there? Where did that come out of? So let's go back to that year. Three great songs. Craig David, this is 7 Days.

Back to the Future on Ireland's Classic Hits Radio. He's like a dynamo. He just keeps going, keeps going. The Duracell Bunny, eh? Robbie Williams. And rock DJ Craig David, 7 days, looking back on the year when in Dublin, angry shareholders confronted Aircom management at the company's AGM. Those of you who bought Aircom shares will remember that. Those of you who thought that was your pension watched a lot of money disappear, that's for sure. Lobbyist Frank Dunlop made a series of startling revelations at the Flood Tribunal, which ran and ran and ran that year. And a nationwide taxi strike brought chaos to Ireland's cities and especially the airports. I remember people queuing for hours and hours and hours to get lifts and minibuses and buses from all over the place. There were no taxis to be had. And I think you could get a Hackney, but you obviously had to go to the Hackney head offices, wherever they were. So when you think of combinations of talent, they couldn't get much better than this. Rob Thomas and Carlos Santana on the guitar. And here's Smooth, one of my all-time favourites from this year.

0: Rob Thomas, Smooth on Ireland's Classic Hits Radio. So in this year's Senior Hurling Championship final, the battle was between the two greats, Kilkenny and Offaly. Kilkenny appearing in their third consecutive All-Ireland final after losing to Offaly in, well, I can't give the 2 years, but you know when they were. They lost Cork in the previous year. And it was DJ Carey who pounced on a mistake from Offaly cornerback Niall Claffey to score Kilkenny's opening goal. Final score, Kilkenny 5 goals and 15 points to Offaly's 114. And the last 25 minutes of the opening half, I remember this, saw Offaly score 7 more points, 5 of which came from Johnny Dooley Freeze. And those of you who remember it will know, of course, that this game marks the end of the road for that great Offaly team of the 1990s, and it was the beginning of a decade of amazing success for the Kilkenny team. It was the 10th of September. DJ Carey was the man of the match, and Tipperary referee Willie Barrett was the man who presided over a fantastic game. 2002 treble zero, that was the year, and we'll do it again next Saturday morning, as we do just after 10 o'clock.
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You Out of My Head on Ireland's Classic Hits Radio. Oh, by the way, came across the most wonderful version of Especially For You, the 1988 Christmas number one, I think it was. Or was it? Did it get to number one? It got pretty close to it, that you did with Jason Donovan. And on the BBC Proms a few years back, I think it could have been a couple of years back, she did a version of it with Jason, who came out on stage and waltzed her. Much to the pleasure of the crowd, it was wonderful. Ireland's Classic Hits Radio Weekend Takeover with McCarthy Insurance Group, proudly supporting Kerry from their four local branches in Tralee, Listowel, Rathmore and Carrigseveen. Wishing the Kingdom every success in the All-Ireland Football Final. Check them out on mig.ie. It's going to be a great game today. Enjoy it if you're lucky enough to get a ticket. A couple of quick requests, by the way, before I go. Want to say a special hello to Lorraine in Castlebar in Mayo. Couldn't get a ticket, but the three lads did, so she's after sending them off for the day and she's watching it at home. Have a great day. Lovely to know you're well, Lorraine. And great to chat to you and to spend Sunday with you. Dave McArdle is on the way through the afternoon, keeping you up to date with what's happening in Croke Park. And I'll be back with you next Saturday, the start of a bank holiday. Two shows to go next weekend. Looking forward to that already. Have a great week and take care.

0: Don't worry, everything's going to be all right. Three Little Birds, Bob Marley on Ireland's Classic Hits Radio. Have a great day. Two big mentions for Dave McArdle. Second one, here it is. He's coming up just after 2 o'clock. Pleasure to spend the afternoon with him. And as I say to you too, have a great week. See you next Saturday. Take care.
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9: At 2, I'm Owen Glacken. Good afternoon. The McGill Summer School ended last night after 3 days of talks focused on the theme of the New World Disorder. This year's Hume Lecture was delivered by Dr. Mike Ryan, former Executive Director at the World Health Organization. Vincent McCarthy, Director of the McGill Summer School, says there was an acknowledgement that the world has changed.
10: Ireland needs to navigate this kind of new uncertain world as it holds the presidency. It needs to be able to compete, it needs to lead, and it also needs to defend. So one of the topics was foreign against neutrality. I suppose that's one of the key things that came across as an underlying value across the entire discussions. Everyone was thoughtful. There was definitely some robust discussions on different topics, but that respect and that keeping that respect and tolerance is the key to us helping and understanding and moving forward together.
9: German authorities say their key focus is finding the suspect they believe drove a van into crowds near Berlin's Pride celebrations last night. One person has died and 29 people are injured, some of them severely. Taoiseach Micheál Martin has expressed his horror at the news. Germany's Interior Minister Alexander Dobrindt says the man got out of the van and continued to attack people.
11: He used a knife or other blunt instrument.
12: Auf weitere Passanten losgegangen,
11: attacked other passers-by, causing some serious injury.
9: A decision to use low-pressure washers to clean Dublin city streets could be reversed in the coming days. Last week, the Lord Mayor requested that the council's cleaning staff use them rather than high-pressure machines as a result of the hosepipe ban that's in effect. A meeting is now expected to take place with the local authority's waste management department to determine how effective they've been. Lord Mayor Daryl Barron explains why the initial decision was made and why it's being reconsidered.
13: Reduction in 50% that allows us to conserve water and save thousands upon thousands of litres. Conscious, obviously, that I'm talking to a lot of people as well around the city. And again, I'm conscious of my initiative that I want to do as a cleaner, safer Dublin. So I'm very, very concerned that, as I said, as we move through this hosepipe ban, that we're not doing enough to clean and power wash our streets.
9: Someone in Ireland has won just over €8 million in the lotto. They will become the fourth jackpot winner of 2026. The National Lottery says the winning retail location will be announced in the coming days. It's urging people who bought a ticket for yesterday's draw to check it carefully.
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1: Live.
9: Ryan Gosling has officially joined the Marvel Cinematic Universe. The Oscar nominee was announced as the next actor to play Ghost Rider at San Diego Comic-Con yesterday. The motorcycle stuntman superhero was previously portrayed by Nicolas Cage in the 2007 film. The new Ghost Rider movie will be directed by Shawn Levy, the man behind 2024's Deadpool and Wolverine. That's your news for now.
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9: Mayo will be hoping to end a 75-year wait for All-Ireland glory today. They take on reigning All-Ireland champions Kerry in today's senior football decider at Croke Park. The Westerners have lost 11 finals since their last win in 1951, which is the longest unbroken sequence of losing finals in the history of the competition, dubbed the Mayo Curse. The Kingdom come into the game looking to pick up their 40th title and to win Sam Maguire for the second year in a row. Kerry manager Jack O'Connor is hoping his side's experience will prove the difference.
14: Follow this
15: sure,
14: up.
15: Of course, it'll be fantastic, but I'll tell you, we're not thinking about records or back-to-backs or anything like that. We're thinking of preparing no team for a big performance on All-Ireland final day and hoping that'll be enough to get us there. Yeah, and you'll be hoping that maybe our experience might be a bit of an advantage to us, but there's also the other side of the coin, the exuberance and the enthusiasm of youth with no hint of fear in them. So
9: throw-in is at 3:30. In darts, Luke Littler has cruised into tonight's Darts World Match Play Final in Blackpool. The world number one and defending champion beat Dutchman Dirk van Duivenboder 17-6. He'll now face Gerwyn Price after he overcame Jan van Veen in the last four. That's your sport for now.
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9: Mostly cloudy for the day with patchy light rain, drizzle and mist. Some sunny spells poking through in the east. Highest temperatures of 15 to 21 degrees in moderate to fresh westerly winds. 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

Ireland's classic hits radio. We're the home of the 80s and 90s. I'm Dave Mack. That's Fergal Sharkey, once of the Undertones, who said he will never sing Teenage Kicks again. He won't even sing it in the shower. That was his big solo hit, A Good Heart. And seemingly, he fined Ryan Tuberty 20 quid one time for Ryan telling him he had a good heart in his best punny manner. I hope you're well this Sunday afternoon. Are we looking forward to the All-Ireland final? I'll have an eye on it for you across the afternoon as I continue to play you the classic hits from the 80s and 90s. Love you to say hi on 087-188-0008. Interested to see how it'll go in Croke Park. I was there for Louth Mayo. Had things worked out differently, I wouldn't be here this afternoon. I'd be in Croke Park myself. Mayo stopped Louth and, well, really turned on and display that afternoon. Mayo fans spotted them en route to work today, travelling in hope more than expectation. We shall see. Kerry defending champions, hard to dethrone, but it could be Mayo's day today. We'll see. Leona Lewis on the way with Run This Berlin. Take My Breath Away on Ireland's Classic Hits Radio. What?

0: I mean, the original version from our own Snow Patrol is spectacular enough, but that is quite the cover Leona Lewis run on Ireland's Classic Hits Radio. We're the home of the 80s and 90s. We're with you this afternoon and this weekend with McCarthy Insurance Group, proudly supporting Kerry from their four local branches in Tralee, Listowel, Rathmore and Carrickshaven, wishing the Kingdom every success in the All-Ireland Football Final. Find out more on mig.ie. Backing Mayo in the All-Ireland Football Final is Jean in Cork. Well, it is Mayo that put Cork out of it in the quarterfinals. I was backing the Rebels in that one. Mayo put Louth out in the semis. I was there backing Louth in that one, so it's not worked out for me so far. Will Mayo go all the way against Kerry this afternoon? We shall see. Let's turn to a different part of the country, a part of the country where it didn't work out for them last weekend either, sadly. Galway and Dan the Coffee Man, who was on with Colm and Lucy during the week, he needed their help, and we'll find out what kind of help he got from Colm and Lucy in the morning here on Ireland's Classic Hits Radio in 15 minutes. 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
1: 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Britney Spears, Baby One More Time. Colm and Lucy in the Morning, Monday morning. €31,000 for you to win on What Did Lucy Kennedy Say to Colm Hayes? But we're going to look back at some of what went down on the show across the week right now. We're going to go to Galway, who'll still be hurting from last weekend's All-Ireland hurling final, but Limerick still, no doubt, rejoicing and celebrating. And why not, wouldn't you, if you'd won your seventh in 9 years, sixth tonight. It's incredible anyway. It's almost doubled the amount of All-Ireland titles Limerick had won to date. Well done to Limerick. Commiserations to Galway. Dan the Coffee Man, though, he was on to Colm and Lucy to see if they could help him with a new name for his business.
2: We're trying to sort out this man's life, right?
3: Mm.
2: This is the man. His name is Dan the Coffee Man. He's got himself a little mobile coffee truck. And we are dedicating, you know, about 20 minutes to you, Dan, because he wants to come up with a clever name. Mm-hmm. You do like clever names.
3: We
2: though,
3: do, and we know. Need... It's important for business, I think.
2: So far, we had Chitty Chitty Bean Bean.
4: Tony here.
2: Tony.
4: Love the show. Thank Great you. Name for a coffee shop. Blending In.
2: Blending In. Yeah, see Dan, yeah. Dan, the coffee man, was thinking, you know, if it's related to a movie or a song, that's really clever.
3: It might be memorable.
2: You know? Yeah,
3: and,
2: yeah,
3: yeah.
2: Mary!
5: Beans to Go or Mr. Bean.
2: Beans to Go.
3: Now, Beans to Go is a name of another coffee truck.
2: Oh, is
3: I think
2: it?
3: It's in Donegal. But Mr. Beans or Mr. Bean.
2: Mr. Bean. He's Mr. Bean. Dan, the man.
3: What
2: the
3: are
2: coffee
3: you
2: lying?
3: He's Mr. Bean.
2: Mr. Bean because of Mr. Bean.
3: Because of.
2: Yeah. John, what have you got?
6: Good morning.
3: Good morning.
6: This is John from Milltown, Galway.
2: John.
6: I think the name of that truck, coffee truck.
2: Hello.
6: Should be something like Mr. Bean.
2: See.
6: Short and sweet. But very good. Yeah. Thank you.
2: Thank you.
3: You know, is he a Mr.
2: Can you actually copyright Mr. Bean?
3: I don't know.
2: Yeah. Laura, what have you got? You want to come in here and maybe step up?
7: Morning, guys.
3: Morning.
7: I have a good one. How about Bean Me Up, Dan? Laura in Galway.
2: I like that.
3: Scotty.
2: Bean Me Up. Just call Bean Me Up. One more.
8: Good morning, guys. This is Thomas from Galway. And my name for his truck would be the Polar Expresso.

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0: No Doubt, Don't Speak, Ireland's Classic Hits Radio. We're the home of the 80s and 90s. We're coming up close to throw-in at Croke Park for this year's All-Ireland Football Final. Kerry Mayo, I'll keep an eye on it for you and keep you posted on it through the afternoon here on Ireland's Classic Hits Radio. Quite the reaction to our Dan the Coffee Man in Galway, who was looking for coffee truck ideas on the Colin and Lucy Breakfast Show across the week gone by. We played a little of that convo out for you. I was thinking then to myself as well about some coffee truck names that I know from around the country. There's Mr. Cotton in Cork. There's the Brew Box in Donegal. Nice one. Coffee Bean Brothers. La Ella. Another day. That's a Dundalk-based mobile coffee truck. Any others that you stop by? Jacqueline and Emma are out on a road trip right now. Have you passed a coffee truck on your journey, ladies? Let me know what its name was. Was it a good one? What about... Oh, John, that's a good suggestion. The Roman Roast. Roman Roast. Nice. The Coffee Caravan. Bean Voyage. Okay, these are some nice ones coming in here. And here's another for us. Let's see what Jules has.
1: Hi, this is Jules in Galway. Have you been? It's a good name for the truck, I think.
0: Have you been? The Daily Grind, Express Espresso. Nice one, John, in on 087-188-0008. I'm open for more on that. If you're inspired this Sunday afternoon, you let me know. First song for you after news at 3 will be from the 14th studio album of a very famous band. That album was Tango in the Night. Do you know the song? Do you know the band? Stick around Ireland's Classic Hits Radio to find out.
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9: At 3 o'clock, I'm Owen Glacken. Good afternoon. Climate change has caused droughts and wildfires to become increasingly common during Irish summers. The entire country is under an orange fire warning until Wednesday as fire crews continue to tackle hotspots at Slieve na Mann in County Tipperary. On top of that, a nationwide hosepipe ban has been issued until the 26th of August in an effort to conserve water supplies. Climate scientist Cathal Nolan from Ireland's Weather Channel says the country is experiencing serious weather whiplashing.
10: We're seeing increasingly in Ireland this transition between very wet conditions to very dry conditions. And the speed at which we're going from those two extremes seems to be increasing. It's a weather phenomenon meteorologically that's known as weather whiplashing. And we've seen that occurring particularly so through the European continent more frequently as a consequence of climate change.
9: Meanwhile, French officials are contemplating a total evacuation of Bordeaux. A wildfire is moving closer to the city with shifting winds and tinder dry conditions complicating efforts to control the blaze. A blaze continues to rip through the Gironde region in the southwest, with Le Barbe the latest town to be evacuated. Paris-based journalist Elaine Cobb explains there are worries nationwide and not just in the areas currently impacted by the wildfires.
11: That fire in Fontainebleau in the Royal Forests just outside Paris really brought it home to people that yes, there can be huge fires in the northern half of the country and also so close to the capital where there's a concentration of police and firefighters just because of the population.
9: Two men have died in two separate crashes in County Meath and County Tipperary in the early hours of this morning. At about 1:45 a.m, a man driving an e-scooter on the Kentstown Road, Navan, County Meath, died following a crash with a car. He was pronounced dead at the scene and his body was taken to the mortuary in Our Lady's Hospital, Navan. The driver of the car, a man in his 60s, and a passenger, a man in his 20s, were both uninjured. Separately, at about 3:45 a.m, a man in his late teens died following a single car crash on the L4-101 at Lanes Park, Ballynaunty in County Tipperary. He was pronounced dead at the scene and his body was taken to Waterford University Hospital. Gardaí are appealing for any witnesses to either crash to come forward.
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9: Someone in Ireland has won just over €8 million in the lotto. They'll become the fourth jackpot winner of 2026. The National Lottery says the winning retail location will be announced in the coming days. It's urging people who bought a ticket for yesterday's draw to check it carefully. Ryan Gosling has officially joined the Marvel Cinematic Universe. The Oscar nominee was announced as the next actor to play Ghost Rider at San Diego Comic-Con yesterday. The motorcycle stuntman superhero was previously portrayed by Nicolas Cage in the 2007 film. The new Ghost Rider movie will be directed by Shawn Levy, the man behind 2024's Deadpool and Wolverine. That's your news for now.
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9: It's the biggest day of the Gaelic football season as Kerry and Mayo go head-to-head in the All-Ireland Senior Football Final. Kerry are bidding to add another All-Ireland crown, while Mayo are hoping to end decades of heartbreak by lifting Sam Maguire for the first time in 75 years. Kerry's Paul Murphy says days like today is what all the sacrifice is about.
12: You know, every year you go back at it, it's this time of year you're dreaming of. Not, you know, we've had nights there in January, February, March back in Kearns where you could think of a lot of places you'd rather be, but coming down the stretch now into the last week of July, that's what it's all about, trying to get there and give yourself a chance on Sunday then.
9: Throw in a Crow Park is coming up within the half hour. Republic of Ireland winger Milenek Ali has completed a move to Championship side Charlton Athletic from Luton Town. The 26-year-old Dubliner has signed a four-year deal with the transfer reported to be worth around €1.5 million. Ali has made his senior Ireland debut earlier this year and registered an assist in the 5-0 friendly win over Granada.
4: Ireland's weather.
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9: Mostly cloudy for the day with patchy light rain, drizzle and mist. Some sunny spells poking through in the east. Highest temperatures of 15 to 21 degrees in moderate to fresh westerly winds. Now you're up to date on the station, giving you the chance to win €31,000 from Monday morning by answering what did Lucy Kennedy say to Colm Hayes? 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

0: 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Soon to throw in, visit mig.ie. I'm Dave Mack. Hope you're enjoying your Sunday afternoon. Thanks for the messages coming in on 087-188-0008. Building on the crack had on the Colm and Lucy Breakfast Show across the week, where Dan in Galway got in touch. He was opening a coffee truck business and was looking for name suggestions, and let me tell you, they continue to roll in. Marie in Limerick, I love your one. Are you ready for this? Livin' La Vida Mocha. That is class. Great work, Maria. Deja Brew, that's another nice one from Sean in an 087-188-0008. Thanks a Latte. Oh yeah, Mary, I like it. The Pony Espresso, if it was in a horse box, is also a classic one. Coffee Trailer in County Clare says Suzanne called Cup of Scald. Cup of Scald's a good one. And Ashling in Charleville suggests two beans or not two beans. Have you been served and been so good? All of which are nice, Ashling. I like them. Let's see what Anne has for us.
1: This is Anne from Galway. My suggestion for the name of the coffee truck is Some Like It Hot.
0: Nice. Can you do better? 087-188-0008. We'll pass on your suggestions to Diana Galway. In the meantime, it's a famous musician's birthday today. I'm going to give you a clue as to who he is in 10 minutes.
2: From

0: Katy Perry, Hot and Cold, Ireland's Classic Hits Radio. We're the home of the 80s and 90s, yes. A famous musician, 83 today, would you believe? A singer who you might have heard of. I won't tell you the band he's in. What I will do is play a little audio of him confronting Jimmy Fallon on Jimmy Fallon's TV show in the US, where Jimmy Fallon is pretending to be him. It's hard to work out which is which, but see, can you work out who it is who's enjoying his birthday today?
1: That's a great idea, you know, like Rooster. Then why don't you just put me in the bloody time capsule in 1969? I mean, you think you said the pointed fingers were stale? I mean, that's completely stale.
2: Right, don't yell at me, man.
1: I'm not yelling at you.
0: Jimmy Fallon doing an awesome impersonation of whom? Who's enjoying his 83rd birthday today? You let me know and tell me who you are and where you're listening, and I'll give you kudos if you get it right. 087-188-0008.
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0: Ireland's Classic Hits Radio. We're the home of the 80s and 90s. Snap Rhythm is a Dancer. I'm Dave Mack. Hope your Sunday afternoon's going well. It's going well for Kerry so far in Croke Park. 3-1 the score after nearly 10 minutes. Mayo with three turnovers, which led to those Kerry points. They were fishing around for a two-pointer Mayo where there a second ago, but took a long, wild shot that didn't go over. But they're getting plenty of play. And there's another two-point effort that has dropped short. I'll keep an eye on that for you if you're not watching it yourself, with lots more classic hits to come, and kudos to pay as well to many who figured out what musician is enjoying his birthday today. 83 years of age, believe it or not, a rock and roll legend. Here he is talking to Jimmy Fallon on Jimmy Fallon's TV show, where Jimmy Fallon is doing his impersonation of him to him. See, before I reveal, if you can figure out who it is.
1: Oh, that's a great idea, you know, like Rooster. Yeah, why don't you just put me in a bloody time capsule in 1969? I mean, you think you said the pointed fingers were stale? I mean, that's completely stale.
2: Oh, right, don't yell at me, man.
1: I'm not yelling at you, man.
2: You're not yelling at yourself.
1: Stop it, now look.
0: Jimmy Fallon's impersonation of Mick Jagger, of course, born in 1943, celebrating his 83rd birthday today, figured out by many, including Edgar, who's listening in Alexandria in Virginia in the United States, maybe a little nonplussed at our All-Ireland final mentions that are going on. You can let me know if that's the case, Edgar. Well done on figuring it out. Brenda, she's in Limerick. Well done. Mick Jagger, indeed. Donna in Limerick as well. And Paula in Mallow, another to have figured it out, and many others in there on 087-188-0008. Appalls if I didn't get to mention yours. Did you hear the big announcement recently on Ireland's Classic Hits Radio? Musical legends that are coming to play in the Three Arena. Well, on this day in 1968, they signed a one-year contract with Motown Records. Who are they? Well, more about them and that gig recently announced to come for you here on the home of the 80s and 90s, Ireland's Classic Hits Radio. Next up, it's Boy Meets Girl.
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0: 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We're the home of the 80s and 90s. Groovejets, Sophie Ellis-Bextor, feeling so good for Kerry currently. 24 minutes gone in the All-Ireland football final. 1-6 to 5 points. Mayo aren't out of it, I have to say. Oh, and hi again to Edgar, listening in Alexandria, Virginia. Discovered the station a couple of years ago when driving around Ireland. The variety of music played is great. We got home, found it available on the Sonos app, and enjoy it daily. Well, spread the word, Edgar. It's lovely to have you listening to us this afternoon. Well done, Lisa in Selbridge. Yes, we're talking Jackson 5 and Sister Sledge playing 3 Arena Sunday, 15th of November. 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And the big announcement happened here on Ireland's Classic Hits Radio. We'll let you know why it's a significant day today for the Jackson 5, or at least it was back in 1968. After news at 4 next.
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5: At 4 o'clock, I'm Owen Glacken. Good afternoon. An Iranian source is quoted as saying Tehran will halt attacks as long as the US maintains its pause. Washington has stopped bombing after 13 successive nights of resumed hostilities. The American ambassador to the UN says the lull in fighting is to allow more room for diplomacy. Climate change has caused droughts and wildfires to become increasingly common during Irish summers. The entire country is under an orange fire warning until Wednesday as fire crews continue to tackle hotspots at Slieve na Mann in County Tipperary. On top of that, a nationwide hosepipe ban has been issued until the 26th of August in an effort to conserve water supplies. Climate scientist Colin Nolan from Ireland's Weather Channel says the country is experiencing serious weather whiplashing.
6: We're seeing increasingly in Ireland this transition between very wet conditions to very dry conditions. And the speed at which we're going from those two extremes seems to be increasing. It's a weather phenomenon meteorologically that's known as weather whiplashing. And we've seen that occurring particularly so through the European continent more frequently as a consequence of climate change.
5: Meanwhile, French officials are contemplating a total evacuation of Bordeaux. A wildfire is moving closer to the city with shifting winds and tinder dry conditions complicating efforts to control the blaze. Fire continues to rip through the Gironde region in the southwest, with Le Barpe the latest town to be evacuated. Paris-based journalist Elaine Cobb explains there are worries nationwide and not just in the areas currently impacted by wildfires.
7: That fire in Fontainebleau in the Royal Forests just outside Paris really brought it home to people that yes, there can be huge fires in the northern half of the country and also so close to the capital where there's a concentration of police and firefighters just because of the population.
5: Gardaí are appealing for witnesses to two fatal crashes in the early hours of this morning. In Meath, at about 1:45 a.m, a man driving an e-scooter on the Kentstown Road in Navan died following a crash with a car. He was pronounced dead at the scene and his body was taken to the mortuary in Our Lady's Hospital, Navan. The driver of the car, a man in his 60s, and a passenger, a man in his 20s, were uninjured. Separately, in County Tipperary, at about 3:45 a.m, a man in his late teens died following a single car crash on a local road in Lanes Park, Ballynanty. He was pronounced dead at the scene and his body was taken to Waterford University Hospital.
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0: Live.
5: Dublin's Lord Mayor says he's monitoring the city's use of low-pressure washers. The local authority has used them while a hosepipe ban has been in place across the country. However, Daryl Barron says some concerns have been raised over their effectiveness. The Lord Mayor says their use is now being discussed and that keeping the city clean has to be a priority.
8: I'm out and about, I'm talking to people a lot during the week, and then a couple of tourist guys actually mentioned it to me that you can start to smell the city, and when people start calling your city smelly, that starts hitting it hits a nerve, and for me, as I said, that's not good enough. So that's something that I've been reviewing with the team here in Waste.
5: Arsenal could be involved.
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5: Arsenal could be involved in the biggest transfer of the summer. The Premier League champions are exploring a move for Real Madrid's Vinicius Jr. in a deal that would be in excess of £100 million. The Brazilian has been unable to agree a contract with the Spanish giants, but Spanish football pundit Terry Gibson tells Sky Sports News why the relationship with Madrid has broken down.
9: This has been ongoing now for probably 18 months where his contract hasn't been signed. But when you put those figures in the melting pot, it's hard to imagine, even Arsenal, matching those sums of money. And we're talking £500,000 a week after tax.
5: It's the biggest day of the Gaelic football season as Kerry and Mayo go head-to-head in the All-Ireland Senior Football Final. Kerry are bidding to add another All-Ireland crown. Mayo are hoping to end decades of heartbreak by lifting Sam Maguire for the first time in 75 years. Going to air the score in Croke Park is Kerry a goal 6 points to Mayo's 7 points.
1: Ireland's weather.
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5: Mostly dry tonight with just the odd patch of drizzle. Lowest temperatures of 10 to 14 degrees in moderate westerly breezes. Now you're up to date on the station, giving you the chance to win €31,000 from Monday morning by answering What Did Lucy Kennedy Say to Colm Hayes? It's Ireland's Classic Hits Radio.
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0: Radicals, you get what you give. Ireland's classic hits radio. We're the home of the 80s and 90s. It's coming up on 20 past four. It's halftime at the All-Ireland final. Kerry won up. It looked like they were going to steamroll Mayo at one point, but Mayo dragged themselves back into it, levelled it up very close to halftime, but Kerry have put themselves just in front by a nose, and an interesting second half to come, no doubt about it. Hope you're well this afternoon. Thanks for the messages coming in at 0871 880 0008. Lisa in Selbridge, you got it right. It is the Jacksons with Sister Sledge, recently announced on Ireland's Classic Hits Radio, who play Three Arena Sunday, 15th of November. Tickets are on sale, and it was on this day in 1968 that they signed a one-year contract with Motown Records. They had, in January of 1968, released their very first single on Steel Town Records. Want to listen? I'm a big boy now. Oh yeah, they had that swing straight away, hadn't they? Big Boy was that first single in January of 1968 with Michael Jackson on the vocals. They then went to Hitsville, Detroit, USA to audition for Motown Records. Berry Gordy, 3 days after they auditioned, saw the audition tape and signed them up on this day back in 1968. And the rest, as they say, is history, and that history continues in the Three Arena Sunday, 15th of November. Will you be there with us? Let's hope so. Also on this day in 1984, Purple Rain, the film creation of Prince, premiered in Hollywood. And on this day in 1987, our own Stephen Roach became the first Irishman to win the Tour de France. A couple of years later, 1989, the very last episode of a very famous TV show aired on screen. Did you watch it? Can you recognise it? Oh yes, does that bring you back? A very famous TV show set in a very famous city in the United States that is still an attractive destination today. Can you remember the name of that show? Let me know, and let me know who you are, where you're listening.
1: Thank you for coming home. Sorry that the chairs are all warm.
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0: Rehab, Amy Winehouse, Ireland's Classic Hits Radio, with the home of the 80s and 90s. Jenny, bang on. That was the theme for Miami Vice, the last episode of which was shown on US TV on this day in 1989. And what a show it was. Elvis the Alligator. Remember Sonny Crockett, played by Don Johnson, had a pet alligator that he named Elvis on his moored houseboat because... of course. Ray-Ban Wayfarer glasses. Sales of them rocketed 5 times thanks to Don Johnson's classic look. And you know how the show was pitched to NBC executives who greenlit the series? In fact, they greenlit it after just 2 words. MTV Cops. They were like, we love it, let's make it. There's another little interesting trivia story around Miami Vice. There was a fake Ferrari used for the first 2 seasons where they built a Ferrari chassis on top of a Chevrolet Corvette. Ferrari sued for trademark infringement, which led to Ferrari then donating 2 actual Testa Rosses for season 3 of Miami Vice. What a show that was. Seeing as we're on the subject of theme shows, of classic TV shows, let me play you one more. The final edition of which was recorded at the BBC Television Centre on this day in 2006. But this is the theme that you might recall from the 80s. It's the classic theme of this show for me. But what was the show? Absolutely unmissable for music fans. What was that show? The last edition of which went out on TV on the BBC on this day in 2006. Or at least the final edition was recorded on this day in 2006. What was that show? Let me know if you know who you are, where you're listening. 087-188-0008. You are on Ireland's Classic Hits Radio.
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1: Fergal and Rathfarnham, looking forward to that Oasis documentary as much as me. Michelle, well done to you too. 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Does that bring back the memories? The opening theme to Top of the Pops, through the 80s at least, Paul Hardcastle with a track called The Wizard. 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

0: Monique, it feels so good for Mayo fans in Croke Park at the moment. 3 up with 10 to go. This is Ireland's Classic Hits Radio. We're the home of the 80s and 90s. Have you ever stolen anything from work? It was a conversation happening on Colm and Lucy in the morning on Classic Hits this week. And, well, the conversation took quite the turn. 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
8: At 5 o'clock, I'm Owen Glackham. Good evening. After weeks of high temperatures and low rainfall, the weather is turning. Continued outbreaks of rain and drizzle are expected for tomorrow, particularly in the north and northwest. Cathal Nolan from Ireland's Weather Channel has the latest.
9: Today marks the second day that we've now seen precipitation across some parts of the country. Chiefly, over the next couple of days, it will be the north and northwest of the country that sees the most rain. There will be some Atlantic rain-bearing systems close enough to bring some patches of mist and drizzle here into the northwest. That will become more widespread as we go through the middle of the week, so through parts of Wednesday into Thursday.
8: A wanted notice has been issued for the suspect in last night's vehicle ramming and mass stabbing at Berlin Pride. The suspect is a 21-year-old German-born national of Lebanese heritage. One person was killed and 29 were injured. Authorities say what happened bears the hallmarks of an Islamist terror attack. German Chancellor Friedrich Merz has given this statement.
10: These actions have one aim. They want to divide our society. They want to take away from us our most important asset, our openness and our freedom.
8: An Iranian source is quoted as saying Tehran will halt attacks as long as the US maintains its pause. Washington has stopped bombing after 13 successive nights of resumed hostilities. The American ambassador to the UN says the lull in fighting is to allow more room for diplomacy. Two people have died in separate crashes on the roads in the last 24 hours. They happened overnight in Meath and Tipperary. Jane McNamara reports.
11: A man driving an e-scooter on the Kentstown Road nav in County Meath has died following a crash with a car last night at about 1:45 a.m. He was pronounced dead at the scene and his body was taken to the mortuary in Our Lady's Hospital, Navan. A man in his 60s who was driving the car and a man in his 20s who was a passenger of the car were both uninjured. Separately, at about 3:45 a.m, a man in his late teens died following a single car crash on the L4-101 at Lanes Park, Ballynanty in County Tipperary. He was pronounced dead at the scene and his body has been taken to Waterford University Hospital. Gardaí are appealing for any witnesses to come forward.
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1: Live.
8: Dublin's Lord Mayor says he's monitoring the city's use of low-pressure washers. The local authority has used them while a hosepipe ban has been in place across the country. However, Darrell Barron says says some concerns have been raised over their effectiveness. The Lord Mayor says their use is now being discussed and that keeping the city clean has to be a priority.
12: I'm out and about, I'm talking to people a lot during the week, and a couple of tourist guys actually mentioned it to me that you can start to smell the city, and when people start calling your city smelly, that starts hitting, it hits a nerve. And for me, as I said, that's not good enough. So that's something that I've been reviewing with the team here in Waste.
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8: Arsenal could be involved in the biggest transfer of the summer. The Premier League champions are exploring a move for Real Madrid's Vinicius Junior in a deal that would be in excess of £100 million. The Brazilian has been unable to agree a contract with the Spanish giants, but Spanish football pundit Terry Gibson tells Sky Sports News why the relationship with Madrid has broken down.
13: This has been ongoing now for probably 18 months where his contract hasn't been signed. But when you put those figures in the melting pot, it's hard to imagine, even Arsenal, matching those sums of money. And we're talking £500,000 a week after tax.
8: There are just minutes to go in a thrilling All-Ireland Senior Football Final at Croke Park. Old rivals Kerry and Mayo are going head-to-head with the Westerners vying for their first win in 75 years, while the Kingdom are hoping to lift the Sam Maguire Cup for a record 40th time, going to air late in the second half. The score in Croke Park is Kerry a goal, 14 points, Mayo a goal, 19 points.
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8: Mostly dry tonight with just the odd patch of drizzle. Lowest temperatures of 10 to 14 degrees in moderate westerly breezes. Now you're up to date on the station, giving you the chance to win €31,000 from Monday morning by answering What Did Lucy Kennedy Say to Colm Hayes? 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
0: 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Yo!

Spice Girls Wannabe, Ireland's classic hits radio, were the home of the 80s and 90s. The 75 years of hurt are over. Mayo are all Ireland champions. They've beaten Kerry on a score of 120 to 117, a 3-point win. And after Kerry's blistering start, it's amazing to see Mayo as the all Ireland champions. Well done. That's fantastic stuff. I'm almost lost for words, but listen, my job is to deliver words, so why don't I? I have a query for you. Have you ever stolen anything from work, or maybe just taken something home that you forgot to bring back? Maybe that's a better way to put it. That was a conversation being had on Colm and Lucy in the Morning across the week gone by, and the stories took a bit of a turn. You're going to find out what kind of a turn they took in about 10 minutes' time here on the home of the 80s and 90s, Ireland's Classic Hits Radio. Right now, Paul Young's Wherever I Lay My Hat with Pink So What to come.

0: Da. Ireland's Classic Hits Radio, we're the home of the 80s and 90s Pink. So what? We're with you this weekend with McCarthy Insurance Group, with 16 branches across the country. 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Log on to mig.ie. There are many reasons to listen to Colm and Lucy in the morning, amongst the smiles they'll put on your face by just being a cracking combo. There's also €31,000 you can win on the game we call What Lucy Kennedy Said to Colm Hayes. And next week you can win a holiday for up to 50 people at the Skull Harbour Hotel in beautiful West Cork, about which more a little later. But you can also hear, well, some interesting content. This week we spoke about stealing things from work, or maybe just taking things, you know, in a borrowing sort of capacity and maybe forgetting to bring them back. Look, we've all done it somewhere along the way. Some of our listeners, however, went a step further. Take a listen.
1: So this is Pilfering Corner. Ooh, look what I took.
2: Nolene!
3: Well, the things I used to take when I used to work at cleaner, now I'm talking about years and years and years ago.
2: Yeah, go on.
3: Was black bags, Mr. Pledge to clean all my furniture in the house, Brasso to clean me knockers. Look to show.
4: Why are you seven?
2: I'm sorry.
4: She needed to clean her knockers. She robbed some stuff, and you were chuckling away like a little like Dino.
2: Yeah. Aoife!
5: Job that I worked in for 16 years, I was made redundant and I closed down. And what I took with me was a load of stationery.
2: Yeah.
5: But in particular, I took with me a tape dispenser.
2: Oh.
5: Now, there's nothing fancy about it.
2: Yeah.
5: But it just did the job. It was sturdy. It was just bang on. I took it with me and I still have it 6 years later.
2: Oh, there you go.
5: And it is the best tape dispenser I've ever come across. Simplest things.
2: Aoife, I got to agree. A good sellotape dispenser, it's hard to get. Jason, what have you got?
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2: Face cloth?
6: I used to work in a hotel in Galway, and you'd be running around all day, and you would literally be dripping a sweat.
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6: 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And you just grab one every day, 5 days a week. 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Thanks.
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Go!

0: someone you know? If so, Colm and Lucy in the morning from Monday coming is where you need to be, as they will be giving one lucky couple the chance to win a fabulous wedding at the Skull Harbour Hotel, set against the breathtaking beauty of the West Cork coastline. The prize includes a wedding for up to 50 with an arrival reception, a delicious four-course meal, and lots more besides, including wine, midnight snacks, a complimentary wedding suite, and champagne breakfast the following morning. But how far would you go for love? We, and when I say we're talking Colm and Lucy, will be looking for you to prove it by completing a fun, lighthearted dare. And I'd do anything for love, but I will do that. What would you do? Or what would the person you know who'd love to win that wedding, what would they do? Get them to put themselves forward. Put yourself forward as one of the four contestants. WhatsApp the word wedding with your name to 0871880008, and make sure you're listening to Colm and Lucy in the morning here on Ireland's Classic Hits Radio, where besides all that, they'll also have €31,000 for you to win. And what did Lucy Kennedy say to Colm Hayes? Oh, want to find out a little more? Take a listen to this.
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3: 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Chew. 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
3: 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Extra gum. 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

0: For the Mayo fans listening, if there's any Mayo fans listening, you have finally found what you've been looking for since 1951. That is U2, my final track for you this afternoon here on Ireland's Classic Hits Radio. We're the home of the 80s and 90s. I'm Dave Mack saying hi to Fergal in Rathfarnham, as I promised I would. I've mentioned many reasons for you to listen to Colm and Lucy in the morning tomorrow morning, not least the wedding for 50 people, not least the €31,000 you can win in What Did Lucy Kennedy Say to Colm Hayes, but also just for Colm and Lucy, you're a great crack. With great music, what better combination would you need to start your week off the right way? Trina then from 10, she's got some giveaways too. She has a fantastic family getaway to win at Knightsbrook Hotel Spa and Golf Resort in the heart of the Boyne Valley, not far from Emerald Park, so plenty for you to do, as well as Trim Castle and lots more besides. Knightsbrook.com to get a heads up on what you might win with Trina across the week. And then Damien, well, he's already getting us into that back to school vibe with a €250 Skechers voucher to give away every day. All and more, many reasons to listen to the home of the 80s and 90s, Ireland's Classic Hits Radio. That's it for me. We're bringing you back to the future over the next couple of hours. 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
3: What a brilliant prize we have on the show this week. 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
12: It's 6 o'clock. Good evening. I'm Ellen Butler. Well, a 75-year wait for the Sam Maguire has ended for Mayo as they claimed the All-Ireland Senior Football title at Croke Park this evening. The Westerners stunned the 2025 champions Kerry, having been level at the break. It's their first time to win Gaelic football's showpiece game since 1951. Well, Kerry fans leaving Croke Park this evening are heartbroken.
13: We went into the All-Ireland final there, too many injured fellas, and it told on us. Credit to Mayo. They came with their game plan, stuck to it, kicked a lot of wides, were still in it. They were fitter, stronger. We'll be back.
14: Got it for Kerry now, but happy
15: for Mayo.
14: Mayo,
15: like, you don't mind him 75 years.
14: It's a long time waiting. The curse is over now, so.
15: Mayo were way more hungry, like,
14: yeah, the game, they were gutless now, so.
12: In other news, a wanted notice has been issued for the suspect of last night's vehicle ramming and mass stabbing at Berlin Pride. The suspect is a 21-year-old German-born national of Lebanese heritage. One person was killed and 29 injured. Authorities say what happened bears the hallmarks of an Islamist terror attack. Taoiseach Micheál Martin has offered his thoughts and prayers of the victims of what he's called a horrific attack. German Chancellor Friedrich Merz has given this statement.
1: These actions have one aim. They want to divide our society. They want to take away from us our most important asset, our openness and our freedom.
12: Two people have died in separate crashes on the roads in the last 24 hours. They happened overnight in Meath and Tipperary. Jane McNamara reports.
16: A man driving an e-scooter on the Kentstown Road Nav in County Meath has died following a crash with a car last night at about 1:45 a.m. He was pronounced dead at the scene and his body was taken to the mortuary in Our Lady's Hospital, Navan. A man in his 60s who was driving the car and a man in his 20s who was a passenger of the car were both uninjured. Separately, at about 3:45 a.m. a man in his late teens died following a single car crash on the L4-101 at Lanes Park, Ballynanty in County Tipperary. He was pronounced dead at the scene and his body has been taken to Waterford University Hospital. Gardaí are appealing for any witnesses to come forward.
12: A man has been arrested following a stabbing in Belfast city centre. It's understood a man in his 30s suffered stab wounds to his torso and leg following an altercation involving a number of people in the Bank Square area of the city at around 8:30 last night. He was taken to hospital with injuries believed to be serious but not life-threatening. A 32-year-old man has been arrested on suspicion of wounding with intent to do grievous bodily harm, and police are appealing for anyone with information to come forward. A wildfire in southwest France is now less than 20 kilometres from Bordeaux, where officials are considering evacuating the entire city. More than 250,000 people have been forced to flee their homes. Tens of thousands have also been displaced in Spain as flames threaten Madrid and Valencia. Paris-based journalist Elaine Cobb says heat waves have come sooner than anticipated.
17: We have seen a pattern of increased heat waves, increased intensity of heat waves, and longer heat waves. Don't forget, this year, the heat wave started in May. That is highly unusual. We've had three heat waves already, and July isn't over. August is the traditional heat wave month, so we could yet have another two.
12: And finally for now, Gatwick Airport in London has been left without water after a power outage at a treatment works. Restaurants have been closed at both terminals and toilets can't be flushed. Vanessa Brown Offadu is trying to get to Mallorca.
18: No restaurants are letting people sit in there, so there's lots of families waiting around, sitting on the floor. Then I spotted like massive queues at the toilet, like I think people must have been waiting about half an hour. I didn't actually go in and check if they're actually operational toilets, but it is starting to smell quite a bit.
12: Man, that's your news update at 6:04.
19: And in sport, demons have been banished by the Mayo footballers and they'll never let Kobe leave the county. The Green and Red are All-Ireland football champions after a nail-biting final at Croke Park, with Andy Moran's side winning 120-117 against Kerry. Well, Kerry had got off to a great start and had 1-2 from David Clifford, helping them to a 1-4-1 point lead early on. Two-pointers then from Jack Carney and Ryan O'Donoghue brought Mayo back into the game, and at half-time the Kingdom only had a 1-point lead. Dara Byrne found the net 2 minutes after the break. Carney and O'Donoghue added a further two-pointer. Mayo captain Jack Coyne was full of emotion as he lifted Sam Maguire.
20: To those players and coaches who wore the green and red in years gone by, you've inspired generations. For me, the teens, for others, the nodded. These men inspired us to wear the green and red. You have laid the foundations and inspired and showed us what it means to play for Mayo. I hope we honoured your legacy today.
19: In soccer, Galway United have kept the pressure on the top of the SSE Airtricity Women's Premier Division table. Isabella Beltic and Emma Doherty with the goals for the home side in a 2-0 win over DLR Waves. While in athletics, there's more finals and national titles to be decided at the National Track and Field Championships in Santry. Sarah Laffin won the women's 100-metre hurdles final in 13:34. Sophie Becker defends her 400-metre sprint title. That's due underway at 7 o'clock shortly after is the men's 400 with Jack Raftery defending his national title. In motorsport, Lando Norris has won the Hungarian Formula 1 Grand Prix. It's a first win of the season for the reigning world champion, with Max Verstappen second and Kimi Antonelli in third. That's your latest news and sports update. I'm Daniel Pitcher. It's 6 minutes past six.
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22: Mostly dry tonight with just the odd patch of drizzle. Lowest temperatures of 10 to 14 degrees in moderate westerly breezes. 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
23: Good evening, how you doing? It's Jen Larkin in this Back to the Future year. It was when the internet was taken off, and hands up if you ever played the original Tekken. Also, PlayStation was hitting the US and Playboy magazine became legal again in Ireland. Yeah, but you had to reach the top shelf, lads. Yeah, and if you're in the height of puberty, looking over your shoulder to make sure that your nan or your mum or your aunt didn't walk in. Yeah, you remember those days well. What was the year? It's Van Morrison in Ireland.

0: 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How are you? It's Jen. Now, I haven't got to see Toy Story 5 yet. It's still in the cinemas and I hear it's absolutely brilliant. It does not disappoint. None of the Toy Story movies, in fairness, have disappointed. And this new one is about Lilypad, this brand new tablet device that arrives with her own disruptive ideas about what is best for Bonnie. And obviously, screen time becomes an issue, and the toys are terrified of this. Yeah, they sense the change. So that's what the new movie is about. But in this Back to the Future year, we got to enter the world of Toy Story with Toy Story 1.
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0: I remember I had no kids back then when the first Toy Story hit, and I went to the cinema to see it anyway. Now, it still stacks up today when you look at it. It looks incredible. And back then, that style of animation was revolutionary stuff. As I say, I've gone to the cinema to see everyone. I just haven't got to see Toy Story 5 yet at the big screen, but I'm going to get there. I am. So what was the year when we got Toy Story? Also another movie out. Michelle Pfeiffer was the coolest teacher ever. Was Dangerous Minds. And this was a massive hit for Coolio from that movie. It's Gangster's Paradise in Ireland's Classic Hits Radio.

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2: 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Yeah, was it Blur or Oasis? 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Now, on the way in our next Back to the Future year with myself, Jen Larka, it was an eventful year. We had the first mobile phone call made in Ireland, and the very first heart transplant was also performed in Ireland. That's up next.
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2: Hello, good evening. It's Jen Ark, and in this Back to the Future year, yes, it was when the first heart transplant in Ireland was performed, and Pat Kenny made that first mobile phone call in Ireland as well in this year, and the first commercial flight departed from the new Knock Airport in County Mayo. Lots of firsts, yes. But also it was the year of the moving statues. Yeah, when two women claimed to have seen a statue of the Virgin Mary moving in Ballinspittle in County Cork, and the grotto became that pilgrimage site, and thousands visited there on the 31st of July. And not only that, thousands were gathering everywhere in Ireland, in churches and graveyards as well, staring at statues as well. It gave me the absolute heebie-jeebies. I remember it well. But what was the year? We're talking about the power of love. It's Huey Lewis in the news on Ireland's Classic Hits Radio.

It's your home of the 80s and 90s, Ireland's Classic Hits Radio, with myself, Jen Larkin, Prince, Little Red Corvette. Now, it was in this Back to the Future year when Michael Jackson co-wrote with Lionel Richie the charity single We Are the World in the US. And Prince was asked, he was asked to participate in that. But it fell through due to a mix of artistic rivalry that he had with Michael Jackson. He also claimed to have a discomfort with large crowds, and he was demanding for separate recording spaces. So it did not happen. Prince did not join in, but it still went ahead regardless.

0: Yes, it went ahead, even without Prince, and hit the number one spot, of course. But there's some funny clips going around on social media at the moment, everywhere you look. You may have seen them already of Michael Jackson during the recording of that. They're everywhere now, especially since the Michael Jackson movie. One where he sings the opening verse, pitch perfect, of course, and other performers come in to do the next bit, and obviously they have a rougher sound to their voice, let's say. Their style is not exactly pitch perfect, and his face, he just goes rigid. He stops moving. A performer that always moves, his face says it all. Yeah. And there's another scene where he's standing beside Diana Ross in the song when the group is all singing and Diana Ross is winding him up. It's clear that he has to mime in it because it would just put him off so much, the mix of voices around him. Very funny. But what was the year when we got We Are The World?
1: All week with Damien Farrelly in the

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1: Where we're going, we don't need roads. 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
2: Yeah, it was also the year when Irishmen were starting to look a bit more dapper. Yeah. Because Tommy Hilfiger started selling his very own menswear clothing line as well. Well, the Irishmen were going around most likely driving BMW 3 Series anyway. Yeah. It was also the year when Aretha Franklin's voice was legally declared as one of Michigan's natural resources. It was 1985. Now, on the way after the news, Back to the Future with myself, Jen Locke. I'm here for another while. It was the year of the sporting mess of Sapien when Ireland's Soccer World Cup campaign was plunged. That's coming up shortly.
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8: A very good evening, I'm Lindsay Dolan. German media outlets say the suspect behind the vehicle ramming and mass stabbing at Berlin Pride has been shot dead in a police operation. They're reporting the 21-year-old, who was born in the country and is of Lebanese descent, was found in a garden allotment. One person was killed last night and 29 injured. Reporter Molly Malone, who's in the German capital, said there's still many questions.
9: This was a man that was known to police, that was known to have Islamist connections, reported now to have been shot and killed almost 24 hours on, but clearly that police investigation continuing to work out whether he had accomplices. Did they flee the scene, as was suggested by the police this morning?
8: A 75-year wait for the Sam Maguire has ended for Mayo as they claimed the All-Ireland senior football title at Croke Park this evening. The Westerners stunned the 2025 champions Kerry, having been level at the break. It's the first time they've won the Gaelic football showpiece game since 1951. These Kerry fans, leaving Croke Park, are heartbroken.
10: We went into the All-Ireland final there, too many injured fellas, and it told on us. Credit to Mayo, they came with their game plan, stuck to it, kicked a lot of wides, were still in it. They were fitter, stronger. We'll be back.
11: Gutted for Kerry now, but happy
12: for Mayo. Like, you don't mind him 75 years.
11: It's a long time waiting. The curse is over now, so.
12: Mayo they were way more hungry, like.
11: Yeah, they were gutless now, so.
8: A wildfire in southwest France is now less than 20 kilometres from Bordeaux, where officials are considering evacuating the entire city. More than 250,000 people have been forced to flee their homes. Tens of thousands have also been displaced in Spain as flames threaten Madrid and Valencia. King Philippe has visited the evacuation shelter near the capital.
13: The response has been exceptionally well coordinated. I think it sends an important message that by working together we can face any challenge. The most important thing is to reassure people that every possible human and material resource is being deployed to deal with this situation.
8: And someone in Ireland has won just over €8 million in the lotto. They'll be the fourth jackpot winner of 2026. The National Lottery said the winning retail location will be announced in the coming days. It's urging people who bought a ticket for yesterday's draw to check it carefully. And that's it for now. More in an hour.
1: Ireland's weather.
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14: Mostly dry tonight with just the odd patch of drizzle. Lowest temperatures of 10 to 14 degrees in moderate westerly breezes. 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
0: Revisit years of musical memories. We're going back to the future.
15: How you doing? It's Jen Nark on Back to the Future. And yes, we've just seen the back of the World Cup. Yes, well done to Spain. In this Back to the Future year, Ireland were in the World Cup. And we can look back, it was a sporting mess. Yes, all that business kicked off in Sapien between Roy Keane and Mick McCarthy. And our hopes were dashed. If you haven't seen the movie, it is worth watching, Sapien. Apparently, Mick McCarthy is not very happy with how he's portrayed by Steve Coogan in it, though. And if I was him, I wouldn't blame him. Now, in this year, it was also when the first recruits of the new police service of Northern Ireland graduated as well, and Geraldine Kennedy was appointed the first female editor of the Irish Times. Yeah, a lot of stuff was going on. Yeah, it was. It's Coldplay on Ireland's Classic Hits Radio.

0: Dilemma, Kelly Rowland, Nelly on Ireland's Classic Hits Radio, your home of the 80s and 90s. How you doing? It's Jen Narc, and in this Back to the Future year, yes, Paul McCartney married Heather Mills in Glasslough in County Monaghan. Yeah, that went on. And speaking of marriages, yeah, how do you feel about your spouse sometimes?
1: Helen and I have been married 42 years.
2: Don't dilly-dally.
1: Lately, I find myself asking the same question. Who is this old woman who lives in my house?
0: Now, that movie with Jack Nicholson about Schmidt and As Good As It Gets are my favourite movies with Jack Nicholson. Love them. And if you haven't seen that, it's well worth checking out. Of course, he's talking about his wife in that. And she doesn't have a huge role to play in the movie. No, she dies quite suddenly at the start of the movie. And it's about him facing life alone, a very different life in seclusion, and how he's going to pull himself up and out of it. But it's funny. It's very, very funny. And it's worth watching, definitely. What was the year of About Schmidt? Well, any ideas, more hints on the way. It's Westlife and Ireland's Classic Hits Radio.

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2: 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Also, the Osbournes had their debut on TV. And that's not all. Britney Spears and Justin Timberlake broke up as well. Yeah, the year was 2002. Yeah. Now, we've one more year to play coming up shortly on Back to the Future. And after speaking about Justin Timberlake, well, our next year is the year when he was born and Britney were born as well. So that's coming up shortly.
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1: Jump in our musical time machine. We're going back to the future.
2: Okay, so let's see how we do. We have another year to play this evening, our last year on Back to the Future with myself, Jen Lark. It was in this year when we got MTV Music Television. It launched on August 1st. Only Fools and Horses as well aired for the very first time, and we got Bullseye 180. But it was also a great time to be a kid when we got these guys. Yes, the Smurfs. I love them. Used to love going down watching them on a Saturday morning. We got the Smurfs and Scooby and Scrappy-Doo as well. Great time to be a child. What was the year? Any idea?

0: Foreigner waiting for a girl like you on your home of 80s and 90s Ireland's Cascades Radio. How are you doing? It's Jen. Now, we have to mention it. Yeah, I have to mention it, given the name of the show, that it was in this year when the DeLorean, that TMC 12 futuristic sports car, it was produced, known for those distinctive gullwing doors and its stainless steel body panels. It did garner a lot of attention, but it was really a few years later when it featured in the Back to the Future movie franchise that it really became the icon that it is to this day. Now, in an episode of The Late Late Show, we got to witness our Gabo as he went out and about on the streets of Dublin, and he was asking our women what they thought of our Irish men. This is Gas.
1: We went out with our mobile camera. Well, actually, it was a film camera, Brownie Bond.

0: Going back to the 80s, yeah, I'll give you that. Early 80s. But what was the year?
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2: 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Yeah, the year was 1981. Thanks for joining me this evening on Back to the Future. It was great playing these years with you. It's Jen Lark. I'm back next Sunday from 6. Going to leave you with Track O'Brien, and he's en route. Take care.
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5: A very good night from the newsroom. I'm Lindsay Dolan. A 75-year wait for the Sam Maguire has ended for Mayo as they claim the All-Ireland Senior Football title at Croke Park this evening. The Westerners stunned the 2025 champions Kerry, having been level at the break. It's the first time they've won the Senior Football Championship since 1951. For these Mayo fans, today's result is a dream come true.
6: Brilliant, it's great. I've been every All-Ireland since 1994, and this, I'm so glad I'm here on this day. It's my 35th All-Ireland final. I've never seen a Mayo victory ever, but today it was great to see it.
7: This is possibly the best day ever for Mayo GAA.
8: Absolutely ecstatic. My voice is gone from it. Like,
9: dream come true. Life is complete.
8: No, sir.
9: A happy man.
8: I don't think there ever was a
9: curse. It was the white shirt.
8: But no one can take it from us now. That's all that matters.
5: But these Kerry fans leaving Croke Park are heartbroken.
10: We went into the All-Ireland final there. Too many injured fellas. And it told on us. Credit to Mayo. They came with their game plan, stuck to it. Kicked a lot of wides. We're still in it. They were fitter, stronger. We'll be back.
11: Gutted for Kerry now, but happy
12: for Mayo.
11: Mayo,
12: like, you don't mind in 75 years.
11: It's a long time waiting. The curse is over now, so.
12: Mayo they were way more hungry, like,
11: They were gutless now, so.
5: German police have confirmed the suspect behind the vehicle ramming and mass stabbing at Berlin Pride has been shot dead. They say they engaged the 21-year-old in a garden allotment in the Spandau district as he tried to rush toward them with a weapon. One person was killed last night with 29 others injured. Reporter Molly Malone, who's in the German capital, said there's still many questions.
13: This was a man that was known to police, that was known to have Islamist connections, reported now to have been shot and killed almost 24 hours on, but clearly that police investigation continuing to work out whether he had accomplices. Did they flee the scene, as was suggested by the police this morning?
5: Emergency services are dealing with the fire in the Cumara Mountains in Waterford. Two units of Waterford Fire Service have been dispatched and a helicopter is also at the scene. The public is advised to take care with a large amount of smoke in the area. And that's your news for now.
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14: Mostly dry tonight with just the odd patch of drizzle. Lowest temperatures of 10 to 14 degrees in moderate westerly breezes. 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

It's Jack and Diane, Ireland's classic hits radio, Le Traco Brain on False Road to Stock. You're very welcome in. By my laugh, get you a deha cluganucht. Two Foss Kilt Bra. Le Shenem, Ither Shaw, Ugashin. At the home of the 80s and the 90s, it's time for some fast love. Ireland's classic hits radio.

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0: Sinead, Ed Sheeran, Galway Girl, it's Ireland's classic hits radio. Le track O Brainon. Erin I Hadoni Sean Nyarth Kult Bra Ella Eramalak Chocsus Sonora Click Show. The Black Eyed Peas Eramalak. We have Annie Lennox, The Eagles, Rod Stewart, August Gabrielle, Fadi the Show, Agus Nia Cloganocht. And next up, a piece of Kyol, O'Lorna Nokadi. I know it took a mafiche massive for Lorna Nokadi, but his piece of Kyol at the own of he composed a DJ, and the intention of the piece of Kyol was to have a calming effect, a Dera Raves, Agazini Hokrishis, Agazida Gulla Walya, and to cut back on car accidents in the Eagle of Hate, the Raves, Agazgarhwe Shinan Kuncap, Avite Fear, than piece of Kyol. Ton piece of Kyol Shin, Eramalak, again known within Shaw, Ireland's Classic Hits Radio.
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Sinead the Eagles and Shin, it's Ireland's classic hits radio, the track O'Brienon Erinnyha Donisha, the home of the 80s and the 90s, Nyarth Kilpra, Ella, Ichok Seuss, Ernosin Count, Shona Shot, Euronavi, Kurhamak originally, Egan Bonachill, The Lover Speaks in 1985, Shkrieve Sheet and Euron, Curda Ramache, and then it was re-released and covered by Andina Tavotata as the 14th greatest female singer of all time, just my oldest Brescia, a two-son solo career. A hussy amok kind of a tusan okati, Kirshian Aaron Show Mach and Nijek Noka Kuik. No More I Love Yous. 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La Annie Lennox.

0: Sinead the Black Eyed Peas and Shin, because I got a feeling it's Ireland's classic hits. Radio le traco brainon ta tilakil bra era malak ta euron a chak sus igown nomad that made chart history sheer ictusna nokati. It spent 16 consecutive weeks I give her a Haines to Cartica. It felt like longer, to be honest, but Fiche I give her a Haines to charts er fashe shockton jake August Durch Brian Adams Gerskrieve Shane Aaron Shaw just in just 45 minutes. That's all it took him to write the song. Mock Redden to Gokra the Year and Brian Adams lot. Tan Aaron Shin Aaron Malik again known within Shaw er Ireland's Classic Hits Radio.
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Sinead Rod Stewart and Shin, Rhythm of My Heart. It's Ireland's classic hits radio. It's Bottom an hour on Shin. It's just very, is it wholesome? I mean, it's a Jacker Kershey is the enever. But there's certainly a hug effect of one unless an Aaron. Marta Jerram, it is Ireland's classic hits radio. It's the home of the 80s and the 90s. Let track O'Brien and Thomas Gold, Sheer Gatus and Cade Shawtonish and the whole Bridget Jones extravaganza. Via Dollar Roy, Aaron, Avi Ulvor, Elor Shinner Fod, Shohi, Gabrielle, Out of Reach on Ireland's classic hits radio.

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6: A very good night from the newsroom. A 75-year wait for the Sam Maguire has ended for Mayo as they claimed the All-Ireland Senior Football title at Croke Park this evening. The Westerners stunned the 2025 champions Kerry, having been level at the break. It's the first time they've won the Senior Football Championship since 1951. For these Mayo fans, today's results is a dream come true.
7: Brilliant, it's great. I beat every All-Ireland since 1994 and I'm so glad I'm here on this day. It's my 35th All-Ireland final. I've never seen a Mayo victory ever, but today it was great to see it.
8: This is possibly the best day ever for Mayo GAA.
9: Absolutely ecstatic. My voice is gone from it. Like,
10: dream come true. Life is complete.
9: No, sorry,
10: very happy man.
9: I don't think there ever was a
10: curse. It was the white jersey.
9: But no one can take it from us now. That's all that matters.
6: German police have confirmed they've shot dead the man suspected of the vehicle ramming and stabbing attack near Berlin Pride last night. Officers say the 21-year-old rushed toward them with a weapon a few hours ago after finding him in a garden allotment in the Spandau district. One person was killed in the attack, 29 others were injured. Alfonso Pantisano is the Berlin Senate's queer commissioner.
11: I can only encourage everyone to stay calm at the moment and to rely on hope. The queer community has known how to regain the streets that we apparently are not allowed to walk on.
6: Emergency services are dealing with a fire in the Cumra Mountains in Waterford. Two units of Waterford Fire Service have been dispatched. A helicopter is also at the scene. The public is advised to take care with a large amount of smoke in the area. And outbreaks of rain and drizzle are expected to continue tomorrow with the hot, dry spell officially over. The south and southeast will be the driest parts of the country. Cathal Nolan from Ireland's Weather Channel said the rest of the week will be mixed.
12: So thereafter, beyond Friday, it looks as though there is a little bit of a transition period happening with our weather. There's still a lot of question marks up for next weekend, but the general trend is for more unsettled conditions true next weekend with a greater chance of rainfall.
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13: Mostly dry tonight with just the odd patch of drizzle. Lowest temperatures of 10 to 14 degrees in moderate westerly breezes. 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

Disney, Phil Collins and Shin, another day in paradise. It's Ireland's classic hits radio, La Traca O'Brienon. It is the home of the 80s and the 90s. Agus Tillichill Bra, Jock Seuss, Éire Malach at the show, Agus Deha Cloganuch. Coming to Bugarai Gajee, Nanokadi, it's Bon Jovi, It's My Life on Ireland's classic hits radio.

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0: Sinead Rhiannon Sin and Ireland's classic hits radio le Traco Brainon Erin Iha Doni Sean Yarth Kilt Bra Ella Chak Seuss at the home of the 80s and the 90s by Major Rash again nomad le Euron if he on for Nurakura Maka Duspor a but it got a massive second lease of life. Nurdavisha Usacha in the series finale of The Sopranos a Gavil is a shocked. Tán Éirinn, you know, can't count. Tán Éirinn, Éire Malach, again known with Inshaw on Ireland's Classic Hits Radio.
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Sinead Michael Jackson on Ireland's Classic Hits Radio, the home of the 80s and the 90s. Le Traco Brainon, Erin Ihadoni, Sean Fehe, Sheola the Ool, July 26th. And on this day in music history, the Oasis booed off stage Sinelvation, Switzerland, by 35,000 audience because Liam Gallagher managed to insult Gachiladin Aku. Somehow he insulted 35,000 people at Via Kilkerm and they booed Oasis off stage. Savlian Erin Lawshaw, Savlian Gavila. Erin Lawshaw fresh and Savlian Gavila because Shay, the final edition of Top of the Pops was taffeta. Fehablino hen. Rinne she done lagan dernick at the BBC Television Centre. August for she the Spice Girls, Wham, Madonna, Beyonce, Robbie Williams, Big Miss Mascon, the Aliantori Diffel of Yeon, Harna Blienta, August Comolishin, further the Rolling Stones. August the Rolling Stones, a hein Erin Gade lagan, the Top of the Pops, Sheer, Emile Nige, Shaska, Carr. So there you go, that was Feb Lino Hin and you. August Comolishin, Treve Lino Hin and you. Kylimer, Counting a Hauronia is far a Honig Amachas and Tearshaw, but just Shgrieve North and Scud the Kjol Fresh and Sinead O'Connor, a Chailu Agish, Queg a Shea, Erin Lawshaw, Treve Lino Hin, in our Gwivni Agoni. It is Ireland's Classic Hits Radio. It's Traco Brainon, Tomaj Gulga, Kunde Lulhan, Kate Pisa Kjolella, Agus Bana Kjolla Vianvor, Sonogadi. It is the chorus, What Can I Do? On Ireland's Classic Hits Radio.

0: 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It's the home of the 80s and the 90s. Le tracker in Iha Doni Sho. Ta Euron den Sko Eran Malach again Nomad. It's a song that Brian May of Queen wrote because Fiche Gira Gamayan Slua Nis Ron 40 Sekiol Kerm. To get the audience more part of the actual concert, Shkriv Shen Euron. Ta Eran Malach, you'll know King Kiana Ta Eran. Ta Eran Malach again Nomad the Jaw, Ireland's Classic Hits Radio.
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5: A very good night from the newsroom. I'm Lindsay Dolan. A man in his 50s has died following a single vehicle collision in County Clare. Shortly after 5:30 this evening, Gardaí and emergency services responded to reports of the collision involving a car on the R466 at Gortna Glock, Broadford. The passenger in the car was pronounced dead at the scene, while the driver, a man in his 50s, was airlifted to University Hospital Limerick, where he's receiving treatment for serious injuries. The road is closed for a technical examination with local traffic diversions in place. Gardaí are appealing for any witnesses to come forward, including road users who may have camera footage, including dash cam. A man's body has been found at a recycling facility in Dublin. The discovery was made in Clondalkin at 9 o'clock on Friday night. Gardaí have named the man as 35-year-old Andrew Hare and said he availed of welfare and homeless services in Dublin and Cork in the recent past. They're appealing for help from the public in establishing his movements between Friday the 17th and Friday the 24th of July, and say it's believed he was in Dublin, Kilkenny and Cork city centres during the time. German police have confirmed they've shot dead the man suspected of the vehicle ramming and stabbing attack near Berlin Pride last night. Officers say the 21-year-old rushed toward them with a weapon a few hours ago after finding him in a garden allotment in the Spandau district. One person was killed in the attack, 29 others were injured. Alfonso Pantisano is the Berlin Senate's queer commissioner.
6: I can only encourage everyone to stay calm at the moment and to rely on hope. And the queer community has known how to regain the streets that we apparently are not allowed to walk on.
5: And the wait is over. Mayo are the All-Ireland senior football champions after a grueling 75-year wait to lift the Sam Maguire. They overcame Kerry in a thrilling encounter at Croke Park this evening. These fans were thrilled with the historic result.
7: We're just overwhelmed. We can't believe it. Thrilled. And it's even a bigger thrill beating the best team in the country.
8: I'm feeling just still in disbelief. But I have to say they were absolutely unbelievable. You know what I mean? And to go 8 points to 1 down at some stage, you know, and to come back. But they've done it all year. They were 12 points down against Meath. But our young players, like, are just, you know, and they're allowed to play football, which is great.
5: And that's your news for now.
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9: Mostly dry tonight with just the odd patch of drizzle. Lowest temperatures of 10 to 14 degrees in moderate westerly breezes. 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
7: A very good night from the newsroom. I'm Lindsay Dolan. A man in his 50s has died following a single vehicle collision in County Clare. Shortly after 5:30 this evening, Gardaí and Emergency Services responded to reports of the collision involving a car on the R466 at Gortna Glock, Broadford. The passenger in the car was pronounced dead at the scene, while the driver, a man in his 50s, was airlifted to University Hospital Limerick, where he's receiving treatment for serious injuries. The road is closed for a technical examination with local traffic diversions in place. Gardaí are appealing for any witnesses to come forward, including road users who may have camera footage, including dash cam. A man's body has been found at a recycling facility in Dublin. The discovery was made in Clondalkin at 9 o'clock on Friday night. Gardaí have named the man as 35-year-old Andrew Hare and said he availed of welfare and homeless services in Dublin and Cork in the recent past. They're appealing for help from the public in establishing his movements between Friday the 17th and Friday the 24th of July, and say it's believed he was in Dublin, Kilkenny and Cork city centres during the time. German police have confirmed they've shot dead the man suspected of the vehicle ramming and stabbing attack near Berlin Pride last night. Officers say the 21-year-old rushed toward them with a weapon a few hours ago after finding him in a garden allotment in the Spandau district. One person was killed in the attack, 29 others were injured. Alfonso Pantisano is the Berlin Senate's queer commissioner.
8: I can only encourage everyone to stay calm at the moment and to rely on hope. And the queer community has known how to regain the streets that we apparently are not allowed to walk on.
7: And the wait is over. Mayo are the All-Ireland senior football champions after a grueling 75-year wait to lift the Sam Maguire. They overcame Kerry in a thrilling encounter at Croke Park this evening. These fans were thrilled with the historic result.
9: We're just overwhelmed. We can't believe it. Thrilled. And it's even a bigger thrill beating the best team in the country.
10: I'm feeling just still in disbelief. But I have to say they were absolutely unbelievable. You know what I mean? And to go 8 points to one down at some stage, you know, and to come back. But they've done it all year. They were 12 points down against Meath. But our young players, like, are just, you know, and they're allowed to play football, which is great.
7: And that's your news for now.
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11: Mostly dry tonight with just the odd patch of drizzle. Lowest temperatures of 10 to 14 degrees in moderate westerly breezes. 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